0: Parasite continues to grow. The number of people in Michigan with the illness now stands at just under 9,700. 160 people have been hospitalized as of July 23rd. Cases of the illness have been reported in at least 41 states this year, but investigators have not determined how many are tied to iceberg lettuce supplied by Taylor Farms and served at Taco Bell. The online gambling industry is pouring money into the midterm elections.
1: Sports betting companies have spent at least $72 million so far, according to a Reuters news agency report, supporting midterm candidates, Democrats and Republicans, hoping to influence state legislation. Online sportsbooks DraftKings, FanDuel, Fanatics, and Bet365 launched the Win for America Super PAC together last November. It funnels money to Democrats through the American Future Political Action Committee and Republicans through the new American Conservative Fund.
0: Fox's Chris Foster. I'm Lee Silasera. This is Fox News.
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2: News. I'm John Saucier. The Senate voting to confirm President Trump's nominee for Director of National Intelligence, Jay Clayton.
3: On this vote, the yeas are 51, the nays are 47, and the nomination is confirmed.
2: Clayton replaces Bill Pulte, who served as acting DNI after Tulsi Gabbard's resignation to take care of her sick husband. The U.S. military says they shot down Iranian ballistic missiles tonight that were targeting American personnel in the Middle East. On Fox Business, Florida Congressman Mike Haridopoulos says President Trump is making it clear when it comes to Iran seeking a nuclear weapon.
4: We're going to have peace through strength, and though we might have tactical disagreements with Israel, we stand with Israel because peace is the goal and the only way to get the Iranians to the table, because they're killers and they're liars, is to absolute force, and that's what he's done for 13 days in a row.
2: America is listening to Fox News.
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9: Hey.
8: Hey. How can we help?
9: Hi, I'm calling because I would love a professional opinion. I'm 26 years old, currently living with my parents and paying rent to them. I desperately want to buy a house and move out. My parents keep telling me to wait for interest rates to drop, but I don't want to. I work full-time, and I have worked full-time since I was 18. I have no debt. I have a pretty good credit score, and I'm trying to figure out what the best next steps are for myself.
8: Wow. Well, you asked for a professional opinion. We can only give you amateur ones, but we'll do our best to guide you. So you said you're desperate. Where is this coming from? Do you want out because you don't like your living situation? Are you tired of mom and dad's thumb on you? What's going on?
9: Not so much that. I just feel like I'm a little bit behind for my age. I mean, I'm going to be 27 next year. So
8: oh, my goodness.
9: I
8: didn't do the math. 26 does lead to 27.
10: Yeah.
8: Okay.
10: Gosh.
8: So you're behind who exactly?
10: Medicare is kicking in soon.
8: How many 26-year-olds do you know in this Bay Area who are homeowners that you're behind?
9: Well, I'm less in the Bay Area. I'm more in the Central Valley, so not quite San Francisco.
8: Okay, any 26-year-old in California, how many of them own a home?
9: Oh, probably not many, but I'm an ambitious 26-year-old, so...
8: Okay, I just want to make that clear that you're not behind anyone. You're behind your own self-imposed goals.
9: Yeah.
8: Okay, that helps us just clear the decks right there. So you have a goal to be a homeowner in your 20s. Your parents are saying the interest rates are high. You should wait, and you're saying, I don't want to wait. I just want to go buy a house.
9: Pretty much, yeah.
8: Okay. How much money do you have saved outside of an emergency fund for this house down payment?
9: So I have about $49,000 total checking and savings.
8: And that counts your emergency fund? That's kind of all the cash to your name?
9: Yeah.
8: Okay.
9: Mm-hmm. I have $20,000 in a 401k from my last job, but other than
8: cool.
9: that, that's
8: And how much is it. A house that you would want to buy in your area?
9: Right now, probably between like $400,000 to $550,000.
8: Okay. And what do you bring home? What is your after-tax monthly income? Don't include the 401k and health care, but kind of after the government takes its part, how much would you bring home every month?
9: Probably about $3,600 to $3,800.
8: Okay. So our parameter here at Ramsey to avoid you being house poor and avoid you making a regretful decision is 25% of your after-tax monthly income going towards housing. That includes the principal, the interest, the property taxes, the insurance, the HOA. Because what happens is, Kayla, you go out and buy a house, and you're like, I did it! That house is $2,800 of your income out of $3,800. Now you are broke.
9: Right.
8: That's what we want to avoid. So I'm just crunching the numbers here to show you, even with 20% down, that's $100,000 down, on a 15-year at the going rate, which let's call it 5.8% on a 15-year, you're talking about $4,000 a month for that mortgage.
9: Mm-hmm.
8: So my question to you is, I love that you have this goal. The math says we can't do it right now.
9: Right. And I'm trying to figure out, like, I maybe get a second job. I don't really want to rent. I feel like renting doesn't really make sense, especially with, I mean, that's pretty much half of a mortgage every month, too.
8: Okay, but there's also a lot less risk involved with renting. You don't have to cover the HVAC going out. You don't have to cover, you know, you're covering rent, and that's buying you time and patience. And so I'm not saying that to crush the dreams. I'm just showing you the math of it, going, I know it stinks to rent. It may be the wisest thing to stay at home for now and keep saving for another year.
10: I think you should go out and get your own apartment. And I'm saying this intentionally. Not a fancy one. Like the least expensive one you could buy that's in a safe location. And practice, and it sounds so cheesy to say it like this, but practice the daily expenses. Practice the bills coming every month, and they just rely on you. And practice, here's what it costs, here's how much money I'm going to have at the end of every month. And practice, I can't go out to eat, or I get to go out to eat, or whatever. Like, it's getting your feet underneath you. You're like an amazing freshman in high school basketball player who's like, dude, I'm just going to skip it all and go to the draft. And everyone's like, hey, you could play your sophomore year in high school, maybe go to college, get some good coaching there, and then head to the NBA. I mean, you're a go-getter, and you are clearly good. Say, man, 26, I was so underwater with how much I'd spent. That's not you. Like, you're on it. But there's just several steps to take. But I can't parse how much of this is pent up. How much would you feel unshackled from this obsession with, I got to get a house, I got to buy a house, I'm behind, to, I'm 26 and I got unshackled from this obsession with, I got to get a house, I got to buy a house, I'm behind, to, I'm 26 and I got a full-time job and I
8: have 50 grand to my name.
10: And I have 50 grand to

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2: Strikes, this time in Iraq. I'm Lisa Lacera, Fox News. U.S. Central Command says the strikes targeted Iran-aligned groups directed to attack U.S. forces and Saudi energy infrastructure. This coming after the U.S. military says it halted an Iranian missile attack on forces in the Middle East. Even as President Trump warned Iran to not break any more deals with the U.S.
3: Now is the time, President Trump says, for Iran to make a deal over ending its nuclear program.
4: If they don't make a deal, then I go back and I finish the job. But that's going to take them forever to rebuild. Already, it'll take them many years to ever rebuild.
3: The president has threatened strikes on bridges and power plants, something he said on Fox and Friends he doesn't want to do.
4: They break the deal. We cannot have them break deals anymore. Right.
3: President Trump re-implemented a naval blockade following the collapse of a ceasefire agreement earlier this month.
2: Fox's Jared Halpern at the White House. Funeral services this afternoon for South Carolina Republican Senator Lindsey Graham. President Trump with a list of some of the senator's accomplishments.
5: He secured record funding for our military as a budget committee chairman. He delivered the largest investment in border security in history in last year. He shepherded the passage of the largest tax cuts in American history.
2: The president acknowledged the two did not start out as friends, recounting their battles when they both ran for president in 2016, but said they put their differences aside and became close friends. The Senate moving forward with legislation backed by the late Senator Graham to sanction Russia for its actions against Ukraine. Ukraine's President Zelensky was at the Capitol for the vote. He says it's not just about money, it's a signal to the rest of Europe.
6: The real problem is anti-ballistic systems and anti-ballistic missiles.
2: Zelensky said this week he had evidence Russia was aiding Iran in its battle with the U.S. America's listening to Fox News.
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0: The pre-show to the Will Cain show when I'm here should be called Defamation Country, where I just talk about everybody that I don't like on a live microphone until the producers tell me, this is Tim Young, by the way, in for Will Cain today, until the producers tell me, hey, your microphone is live. Maybe you should cut out. Hello, Patrick and Dan. How are you doing?
1: Good. Welcome again.
2: The damn paradise.
0: I'm so excited to be here. We're going to cover something in a second about you two. But my friend and chief economist of the Heritage Foundation, EJ Antoni, we got a lot to talk about with this guy. I can't wait to get into
1: Throwing
0: Madami today with the his doxing his donors. Nothing more exciting than voting for a guy who then doxes you and, and says he's going to raise your taxes. So, yeah, hey, you get what you vote for. You know, I always say that as kind of like a little meme-y type thing on X. But you really do get what you vote for when you vote for Mom Donnie. But before we get into that, Patrick, Dan, I brought this out, the BS cleaner, the Will Cain BS eliminator.
1: Yeah.
0: Because yesterday I was on the show with the wonderful Casey Smith, and she mentioned how you guys have long meetings, preparation meetings. You guys are going through all of the hours, and I get an email. You're like, here it is. I'm like, oh, man, the thorough Dan and Patrick on a call to get just figuring out what you guys are going to talk about for an hour.
1: And, you know, yeah.
0: Working it out, figuring out what we're going to talk about. Patrick sends me an email. Like, here it is.
1: This is what you get.
0: Best of luck.
2: To be fair.
0: There it is. Yeah, get in there. Do your thing.
2: Everybody gets
0: just a. But then the follow-up phone call with the two of you, it's privilege. That I don't have.
2: No. That's a Casey thing. Most.
0: What?
2: Listen, you want to go a little inside baseball here? The comedians on the show, they don't really like prepping as much. So they just kind of hop on. I give them the list.
1: He's lumping you in with a lot of other people. So how do you feel about that?
0: It's like, look, I'm kind of like a hybrid, and you know that I enjoy engaging in whiskey the night before I come to the show, and sometimes I just need a little more pushing, a little bit more lifting up, you know, just elevate each other together as I come in for the show. Unlike when you guys mocked me earlier, and I'm going to talk, of course, we got the chief economist for the Heritage Foundation. I'm going through my backpack, and I happen to have a binder of Pokemon cards. We're not going to get
1: into it.
0: Speaking
1: of the economy.
0: But,
1: I mean, the economy for Pokemon cards.
0: This is my retirement right here.
1: Yeah.
0: This is my retirement. Forget my career in broadcasting
1: or
0: consulting Pokemon or any of that stuff. This is my 5-year. Hello, ladies. You know, yesterday I was talking about how terrible dating apps are. Hello, ladies. Did you know that I take a binder of Pokemon cards with me? And my,
1: who doesn't?
3: Just in case you ever run into somebody who wants to buy them from you.
0: I'm going to be in the alleyway. If you're in downtown Dallas, I'm going to be in the alleyway out back hustling my Pokemon cards straight out of the binder after the show. And I'm going to do so well selling it that Mom Donnie is going to actually dox where I live to try to get money out of me. That's what's going to. Okay, I gotta explain this. So this is New York Post, by the way. A-list New Yorkers named on Mom Donnie's potential. Is it PETA tear tax?
3: PETA tear, I believe, yeah.
1: PETA tear.
3: It means like foot.
0: You're the chief economist.
3: Foot on the ground, I think, is what is the literal French translation.
0: Is it because of extra property? Is that what it is? Having your feet on the ground? Mm. His tax list includes supporters like Cynthia Nixon. Ah. Wonderful things should happen to Cynthia Nixon. What a wonderful person. She's a very loving
3: Tim.
0: She really supports anyone who doesn't agree with her. And Anna Wintour. Anna Wintour is the fashion one, right?
1: Yes. She is the
0: Devil
1: Wears Prada one.
0: Ah, there we go. This is why I need the hand holding, fellas, when it comes to. I knew Cynthia Nixon from Sex in the City. She was Sex in the City, right?
3: I don't know.
0: She's the one from Sex. Yeah.
2: The end?
0: He knows. He knows.
2: In the city?
0: A veritable who's who of the Big Apple's upper crust, from movie stars to billionaire philanthropists, were named and had their addresses revealed on a list of New Yorkers who might be subject to the state's new pay-to-tear tax. Documents posted on the City Department of Finance webpage identified hundreds of thousands of entities who could find themselves in the crosshairs of Mayor Mom Donnie's new backed tax on luxury second homes. Why would anyone continue to live in New York City?
3: Well, they're not. I mean, they're leaving. Literally,
0: the leftists are still living.
3: Literally
0: there, aren't they?
3: Leaving. Well, sure, yes. Obviously,
1: they are
3: it's,
1: here, yeah.
3: It's hyperbole, right? There's plenty of people who are still there.
0: Yeah.
3: But literally hundreds of thousands of people have left, are continuing to leave now.
0: I think we've talked about this before, Pat and Dan. People can't sell their houses in downtown New York, right? They're, like, having trouble getting rid of them.
1: Mm-hmm. Yeah.
2: That sounds right.
1: I have a friend that's a real estate agent here in New York City, and she's having a hard time getting stuff filled.
0: Again, why would you want the extra? I don't understand why you would live in a city like that anyway. Like, I force myself. I would not live in Dallas because of the higher taxes.
3: Mm-hmm.
0: I lived in Washington, D.C., where I was getting double taxed. I live out a little bit farther out. I think, obviously everybody who works on the show here lives farther out from downtown in the cities to avoid that type of tax. But, like, New York, it's just not worth it at this point. I can't justify... Yeah. Like, why would you want to live there? I mean, I understand if you're working downtown, but even then you can commute in. You got plenty of
1: That's
0: trains
1: what I
0: that
1: do.
0: Can get you into the city. I'm surprised they don't.
1: I live outside the city. Yeah, I live in Westchester County right outside. It's about an hour commute, but it's much better. I get, the suburbs. It's still expensive, but the day-to-day things aren't as expensive. Like going to the bar or going to a restaurant. It's still up there, but it's not, midtown prices.
0: But, like, what are the advantages of living in New York now? Because now, into felonies now.
3: Yeah. I mean, you walk outside, you, like, basically just get a contact high every day. I hate it. I hate it. So I go up to the Fox studios sticky. All the time, right? Take the train in.
0: No bragging. Yeah.
3: And anyway, as I was saying,
2: at least someone
3: walk
2: does.
3: Walk out of the train station. I'm in the middle of an anecdote.
0: Yeah,
3: anyway.
0: Going. Yeah, I know we're listening.
3: Walk out of the train station and
0: definitely not a personal insult. Go ahead. Just keep going.
3: And you just instantly get crop dusted with marijuana smoke.
0: Yeah, I don't understand.
3: I hate it. I absolutely hate it.
0: That is the worst part, actually. That's the worst part of the legalization. Yes.
3: Yeah.
0: Yeah, and it's like, I think more people smoke that outside than ever smoked cigarettes outside.
1: I don't see cigarettes a lot.
0: Cigarettes
3: exactly.
0: Everywhere.
3: You.
1: I really don't.
3: You smell that far more than you smell cigarette or cigar smoke.
0: I think I'm only a couple of years away from walking around with a cigar in my mouth all the time. I think I am going to, like, old school Rush Limbaugh at some point here and just walk around with a cigar.
3: So in the panic of 1907, right, J.P. Morgan, I know you remember, you were there, J.P. Morgan's doctor extracted a pledge from him that he would cut back his cigar smoking to no more than 20 a day.
1: Oh my.
3: That was cutting it back.
1: God.
3: Like, you have to basically, you have to wake up, smoke a cigar. Like, you just have to instantly.
0: What's that, Morgan Wallen's?
3: Light your cigar.
0: Up cigar. Go fishing.
3: I mean,
0: more cigars.
3: You have to basically be, like, smoking while you're eating. Like, to do 20 a day?
0: I don't even know, because it takes me about 45 minutes to an hour per cigar.
3: Right, and he smoked long, they called them
0: Churchills.
3: But they were, so I think they were thicker, I think they were a bigger ring gauge than Churchills, so they called them Hercules clubs.
0: Oh.
3: Clubs at the time.
0: Yeah.
3: Because they were so big and dark, and he had to cut it back to 20 a day.
0: I'm up there and it didn't work for me. I won't fall for that trap. But you get what you vote for. Do you think, though, that the leftists will actually stop voting for people like Mamdani and these socialists?
1: They love it.
0: Do you think that they're like...
1: No, they love it.
0: Right?
3: Yeah.
1: My friends who are lefties, they love
0: something. They're changing things. I don't get it. I don't get it. And he's showing up everywhere. He's supposed to be... let's go nerd talk, because, again, three nerds here. Actually, four, but you're not really a Marvel guy. Somebody's calling, by the way, on the screen, guys. Mamdani, I saw, is supposed to be in the new Spider-Man movie, and if he is, it's going to blow it for me.
1: Oh, that would be horrible.
0: Have you seen this?
1: I haven't seen it.
2: I think that was a joke.
1: Have you been had?
0: Was it?
1: Tim's
2: I think that was fake.
0: I hope so. I hope so, because I could

0: see them doing a cameo. I mean, they've done it before with current politicians. I think Giuliani was in a bunch.
1: Sure. Yep.
0: And obviously back when people like Trump would show up in movies because he was Mr. New York. If Mom Donnie is in that new movie. He was in Little Rascals?
2: Yeah.
1: He first posted an article about it.
2: Little Rascals. He played the bad guy's dad.
3: I knew
2: he
3: was a Home Alone 2 one.
2: Ironic.
0: I'm surprised they haven't used it against him. Trump also showed up and he fired. Are you guys pro wrestling guys?
1: Not particularly.
2: Yeah, I am.
0: There was a joke character at one point, the funny guy Santino Marella, who dressed up as a woman to win the women's title. He dressed up as Santina instead of Santino. And Trump fired him backstage. He ran into Santina, and he was like, "What are you supposed to be? You're fired." And I'm surprised that the left hasn't pulled that out and been like, he hates trans people, see? He didn't want to allow a trans
1: wrestler.
0: Keep men out
1: of women's sports.
0: They really think they're changing. The socialists really do think. And the rich socialists who, like, don't mind that their taxes are through the roof, I guess. The more money I make, the less I want to go to the government. I want to pay the least amount ever now. Like, I used to work at a bingo hall. I hope to pay less this year than when I worked at the bingo hall. But the leftists really think that they're making some sort of change by giving a little bit of their money up, a little bit more of their money up. And Cynthia Nixon, in particular, again, a wonderful human being, very loving, very kind, has said nothing but negative and evil things about everyone on the right.
1: What's his reasoning for doxing people? Like, what do you think the end game is with what he wants to do here?
0: I can't say what I really think. There's a word I'm not going to use, but I think he wants people harassed. I think he wants people afraid. That's why would you do that? That's the whole point of why doxing is so bad, is that you're doing it so that someone shows up to your door and someone who doesn't like you shows up to your door. There's no other reason for that. Why? What is the need for it? He could just say, you know, you have a second property. We can, you know, we're going to tax you on your second property. You make a lot of money. We're coming for your extra money. But he wants something done. Who was it? There was a billionaire that he did a commercial. He went late night and filmed a commercial out front of his house. Do you guys remember that a couple of months ago?
1: No.
0: He like showed up with a video of himself outside of a billionaire's condo to show where it was. I don't understand this, but this is the modern day left. They want people showing up to your door to bother you if you, I guess, make too much money now. Before it was just like if you disagree with them, which, you know, is bad enough. Mm-hmm. But now it's to try to take extra money from you.
1: But they want you there, but they want you to pay for all their public, you know, the buses and everything. So it's like, hey, you have all this money. Their utopia for New York City is everyone's just even. And if you aren't even, you have to fund everything for the even people.
0: Thanks for voting. We hate you. Yeah. Give us all your money so other people can have free buses.
1: Yes. Pay for our roads.
0: Not a good... I'm crazy here. Maybe I've been in politics for 25 years as well, but not the best messaging to get reelected, but it gets them reelected.
3: With friends like these.
0: Yeah, again, college kids who make no money. When you do these interviews, like yesterday on the show, we did the interview. We watched the man on the street where people didn't know cursive handwriting and couldn't pronounce the word zebra. They didn't know what zebra was from
3: what?
0: Yeah, and cursive. Mm-hmm. Yeah, you should watch the product, EJ.
3: Oh my God!
0: Nobody knows what cursive is anymore. And these are the people who want handouts, and they believe because they have not earned money until you get older and you've actually earned that money. They want the free handouts. They don't understand the difference. It's really sad.
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0: Welcome back to Will Cain Country. I'm Tim Young, in for Will Cain today. I'm sitting around with EJ and Tony. Remember Cracker Barrel changed their logo. Cracker Barrel changed their logo, and they took the old white guy out on the rocker, which is like, it's emblematic of Cracker Barrel. But the Cracker Barrel CEO, Julie Fiesmasino, stepped down after that woke rebrand. Nobody liked it. Hey, which one of you guys hasn't been to a Cracker Barrel? It is all American. It is not. Where Freddie, the soccer guy, from probably should have been. Is that Dan? Really?
1: No, I don't think so.
0: Who provides your rock candy then?
1: I've never had rock candy.
0: That's the only place you can get rock candy.
2: Oh my!
0: Where would you learn to play the triangle game with the pegs on it, other than Cracker Barrel?
1: Probably my grandmother's
3: probably
1: house.
3: Never done that. He's probably never played the peg game.
1: I don't know what peg game you're referring to. We do things like fish and eat lobsters and play lacrosse.
3: Listen, this is much more.
0: I'm sorry. I didn't realize I was talking to the upper crust. Down where I came from in Baltimore, all the way down in the southern town of Baltimore.
1: Mm-hmm. I've heard of that.
0: Yeah. You came down. I've heard of a
1: read
0: place there.
1: It.
0: I hear it's good in industry. And hey, are you looking to get murdered? Go to Baltimore.
1: We love Baltimore.
0: Get your property stolen in New
1: Kyle
0: York
1: Ripken
0: and overtaxed. And you. Was he?
1: He was one of them. Yeah, he was top five at least. I loved him, Iron Man.
0: I have the lineup card from his last baseball game. Actually,
1: okay.
0: I have the one from the. I have one of the two.
2: What don't actually, you have?
1: Yeah,
0: like
1: that's
0: a great girlfriend.
1: Question.
2: If you guys have ever been to his house,
1: it's like a
2: museum. The collectibles that this guy has is just unbelievable.
1: I would nerd out
0: my life
1: for sure on that. I love that stuff.
3: It's insane.
0: Patrick's seen this stuff. Yeah, I know. I do have it. I have an action figure room. I have the whiskey room. I have a bunch of stuff. But I have Cal Ripken's lineup card from Cal Ripken's last game. Let's go back. Let's focus up. I don't want to talk about me. This is the Will Cain country, not the Tim Young sadness roundup. Cracker Barrel. What a terrible move. I don't understand why they thought to do it. Cracker Barrel, really, if you put an American flag there, which obviously, when you take a look, number one, when you take a look at these CEOs, when you see this woman in particular, not to stereotype, but if you take a look at what she looks like, you know her politics, just looking at her. And a lot of these marketing departments are that way. That's what happened with Bud Light. You take a look at these kids who are fresh out of college who do this marketing stuff, and they come out and they've got this woke ideal,
1: mm-hmm.
0: and they're like, hey, let's put Dylan Mulvaney on a can of Bud Light.
1: Mm-hmm. Mm-hmm.
0: That makes sense. We need to do DEI. We need to play the game. This is, I think it's a bad trend in modern business. Obviously, it's a bad trend. People are losing money on it. There's this new push to go back to, like, you know, they're redoing Pizza Huts. Apparently now they're also redoing Chili's. Because people want to have that old school vibe, and they want to feel like when America, it's like, there was a guy once, right? Not to sound totally non sequitur, there was a guy who wore this red hat that said, "Make America Great Again."
1: Hmm.
0: As if to say, like, the recent past or the past was pretty cool in America. I don't know if you heard, I don't know if you guys know the guy or not. He's got a hat that said, "Make America Great Again." And
1: it
0: really seems like these brands, like Pizza Hut, like Chili's now, like Cracker Barrel learned, like Bud Light learned, realized that, like, the old school stuff that was pro-America and Americana,
1: mm-hmm.
0: it worked. And it was, dare I say, great. And so they're going back and making these restaurants great again.
3: That was from a time when America really was. I mean, like, the 90s were pretty damn awesome, especially economically. It's a good time.
0: We'll be right back on Will Cain Country with EJ and Tony.
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8: Fox News, I'm Tom Graham. The U.S. military says American and Saudi forces struck sites used by Iranian-backed militias in Iraq. The airstrikes follow Tehran launching multiple ballistic missiles at American forces in the Middle East, shattering a brief pause in fighting. President Trump's pick for intel chief is confirmed.
9: In a 51-47 vote, the Senate confirming Jay Clayton to become the next Director of National Intelligence. Clayton is a U.S. attorney in Manhattan and was the Securities and Exchange Commission chair during President Trump's first term.
8: Fox's Kristen Goodwin, late Senator Lindsey Graham, honored today.
10: Lindsey, we love you. God bless you. We will always be with you, and you were very, very special.
8: President Trump speaking at the National Cathedral in Washington. Graham will be laid to rest tomorrow in his home state of South Carolina. 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

0: Welcome back to Will Kane Country. I'm Tim Young, in for Will Kane today, sitting around with EJ and Tony. Were the 90s booming economically?
1: Sure. Yeah. Okay, but, and what's interesting, though, is I think there's a real good parallel between that and today, in the same way that you had the internet really coming into its own. Mm. And yes, it gave us the dot-com bubble, but that was largely because of bad Fed policy.
0: Yeah.
1: That kept rates artificially low, and then it caused all these bad loans to be made, and you get a crash. No, I did not.
0: That's a deep cut. You remember Pets.com? That was like a huge, they dumped a bunch of money into it and it crashed immediately. Yeah. I have the puppet from the commercial.
1: Of course you do. Of course he has that, right? Yeah. Anyway, the point is, you had that in the 90s. Today you have AI. It's a huge productivity increaser. It's greatly increasing economic output. So you would expect similar effects there.
0: Yeah. So for me, I mean, I don't want to go to a restaurant. Like, number one, fast food, not my favorite, but I don't want to go to a fast food restaurant that looks like a empty box with a couple of, like, McDonald's really has. I remember when McDonald's had those, like, play places in them, and you would go and children would just end up missing, and you get, like, in Baltimore, you get just
2: great.
0: Yeah. Oh, yeah. I had my birthday party, like my fourth or fifth birthday party was at McDonald's, and we would stack, this is before you guys, because you're both youngins, we used to stack these styrofoam, like, Big Mac containers. That was one of the party things that you would do to, like, see how tall you could stack the, you know, and then they would take those same containers back and then, you know, sell burgers in them after kids had their grubby hands all over.
1: Oh my gosh.
2: The standards used to be, like, quite lower. And using styrofoam, not great.
0: But yeah.
3: The styrofoam was
0: and
3: great.
0: We didn't have enough. It was
3: what made
0: great.
3: America great.
1: Make styrofoam great again.
0: I think at one point they even had like this expanded like BLT thing where everything was separated in a styrofoam container and you would put it together yourself. I think was one of the items that
1: really.
3: Yeah, you know who was,
2: made you do the work?
3: Did the commercial? You know who did the commercial for that?
0: Jason Alexander.
3: That's right. Bingo.
2: Interesting.
0: That's a. George from Seinfeld did the BLT came separate and you would put it together. Yeah. But it was all styrofoam. I don't doubt that we start going back to stuff like that. And not necessarily styrofoam, but some sort of like fill-in. Because again, when you take a look at like all the classic things, when they sell these kind of like novelty classic items like that. So like there's like a backpack now that's going crazy for women, like a Loungefly backpack, which is a whole nother brand of things of nerdiness and collecting and whatever. Loungefly backpacks look like McDonald's bags with receipts on them now. They have a couple of those and they're selling off the shelves.
1: What?
0: Yes.
2: That's crazy.
1: Oh, my God.
0: There was a purse that looked like a bucket of chicken a couple years ago, a KFC chicken. It was branded. That sold out immediately. Like, people like this stuff. People actually want
2: Pokemon,
0: to feel.
2: It's the same way. I mean, that's why it's just cyclical.
0: Well, the problem is now with collectibles. And
2: but not like
0: it,
2: this.
0: It did go away. There was a down.
2: Yeah.
0: There was a dip. But what's happening now is that the people who are my age, who grew up and thought everything was collectible, because 1980s to 1990s was like a real downside in. Yeah, and they're all worthless from that generation.
2: Yeah, they are.
0: And there are so many items that are just junk from that generation.
2: Mm-hmm.
0: I've thrown them away. I've given away stuff that just I know is not worth anything. I actually do. I'm not a hoarder. I throw things away. But that same generation of people are now adults with real adult money. That's why adult men about my age are it's not children that are the number one consumers of action figures anymore. It's adult men.
2: Yeah.
0: And it's the same thing with cards and the card markets and everything is going crazy because it's the people who thought things were valuable back in the day and wanted to invest in it are now adults with money. So it's like you took those children, and now they make decent money and they're throwing it into this market and it's just it's going nuts for I wouldn't get into it. Again, I open a couple of packs once in a while and I have something to put the nice cards in, but I'm not throwing tons of money into it. It's one of those things. Again, throwing things back. Going to an old Pizza Hut, going to an old Chili's.
2: Mm-hmm.
0: I mean, we've got a guest I'm going to bring in now with us, Todd Ricketts, who used to be the finance chair for the RNC, talking about places that used to be great. No, it's great now, too. But also part owner of the Cubs. He knows about throwing things back. Would you ever consider, Todd, like we're talking about Cracker Barrel changing their design, their logo design, and all these brands who have like gone away from what they were. I mean, alongside that and taking a look at how like Bud Light went woke and all that kind of stuff, you're one of the owners of one of the longest standing incredible brands in this country, in the Chicago Cubs. You would never consider changing that, right?
4: Well, you know, we always kick around ideas, but generally when we put those in front of our fans, they resist it. I think our mark is pretty well known, so we hesitate to change anything about it just because it does get recognized kind of everywhere around the world.
0: Well, and you've got Wrigley Field. I mean, that's like when you take a look at people who want to go to and why there's this retro push for Pizza Huts and why they didn't want to change Cracker Barrel and they didn't want to change. So it's the same reason you would never change Wrigley Field. There's this just feeling of Americana, and it's like a it's almost like a warmth of Americana when you go in, and you just feel like you're somewhere classic that makes you feel comfortable and kind of makes you want to spend money, to be honest with you, right?
4: Yeah, there's no question. There's no question. Wrigley is actually a cozy place where I always say it's like going to a picnic with 40,000 of your best friends you've never met before.
0: Yeah. Yeah. No, I love it. I've been there a bunch. One of the earlier topics we were talking about, Todd, that I'd love to get your take on because you're a longtime Chicagoan. And you obviously have to deal in the city regularly. Mom Donnie now proposing tax hikes, not just on people who have second houses, but then exposing the addresses of the people in the city, like people who even voted for him. Has anything like that happened in Chicago? Do you deal with that kind of stuff there?
4: You know, we haven't had that sort of issue in Chicago. I think that, you know, Mayor Johnson and Mom Donnie are not the same, and they're really not cut from the same ilk as like this, as people might want to put them in that spot. And so we haven't had anything like that, talking about exposing or doxing people just for where they live and how much property tax they pay.
0: Yeah, it's... I guess you're fortunate there, but the crime thing has kind of become a little bit similar. One of the topics that we talked about yesterday that I wanted to cover with you is how big tech was protecting Anthony Fauci. His diary came out yesterday. I think it's phenomenal. Have you had a chance to read any of Fauci's diary, Todd?
4: Just the very brief overviews of it. Just the very, very brief. So hey, EJ, I'm not going to claim to be an expert on it.
1: Dear diary.
4: Yeah.
0: This guy, he was so obsessed with fame and everyone around him, like that was like had a little bit of a name and every bit of like attention that he was getting, that he would write down like timestamps of like when he talked to Barbara Streisand and what he would say to her, which is amazing to me. He shouted out anybody who was a critic of him is in there. My buddy Steve Dace is in there, actually. He wrote a book about how terrible Fauci was, and Fauci like wrote in his diary about how he didn't like Steve. A bunch of social media people. I didn't make the cut for the Fauci thing. I kind of feel bad about it. But in the middle of everything that was going on with Fauci, you know, big tech, if you disagreed with what he ended up later on saying that were complete lies, yeah. By the way, he literally admitted to lying, and he knew that the numbers were different, what he was saying in public and what he actually knew to be true. If you went counter that, social media companies would just ban you. Mm-hmm. And they would write you off, and they would deplatform you, and they did the worst. One of the things I like that you're working on is FreeSpoke. That kind of it doesn't kind of it absolutely helps prevent that stuff from happening, doesn't it?
4: This Fauci is a great example of FreeSpoke's reason for being. One of the things that we saw during Fauci is that the mainstream media was so quick to defend everything he said and not challenge and get through that thinking of like, okay, is it actually from the lab? Is it actually from the market? It's like, you know, these were questions that we should have just been able to have open conversations about to get to the bottom of. Instead, there was like, nope, there's this company line of this is what you have to say. And if you don't say it, you're a heretic. And it's really where FreeSpoke kind of comes in to say, like, what we're trying to do is we've created a totally different search engine that has, we have our own index, we look at information differently, and we try to take all that bias out and bring in all the questions that allow people to kind of go deep and kind of see what people are saying on both sides and really try to, you know, help people get as best informed as they can be.
0: Yeah, I like that it shows, by the way, both sides of the aisle. Shocker, it'll be like, you know, MS Now or whatever it says. It's got a little donkey next to it.
1: Ms. Now,
0: yeah. But the cool thing, too, by the way, that I really like, and it comes into play here, if people then search FreeSpoke or talk about Fauci and, like, news about Fauci, I'm looking at the timestamp behind you. It'll say, it'll actually have the Will Cain Country podcast pulled up, and it'll go to the, it'll pinpoint exactly when they talked about it.
1: Wow.
0: Yeah. It's amazing, actually. I use it. The production guys use it all the time because it's so great for that.
4: That was something that kind of came out of user research and finding that a lot of our consumers and a lot of our users of FreeSpoke specifically, they're not watching ABC News. They're not even watching cable news. They're listening to podcasts to get their information. And so what we were trying to do is incorporate as many podcasts as we could and then make it as convenient to use as possible by taking you, you know, specifically to that snippet. Where they're talking about the thing you're interested in.
0: Yeah, I think it's cool.
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0: Welcome back to Will Kane Country. I'm Tim Young in for Will Kane, and here we are with Todd Ricketts. I want to go back to the conversation that we had when I brought you in about Cracker Barrel and like these logos and stuff like that. Have you ever been to a Cracker Barrel, Todd? Because one of the guys here has never been to a Cracker Barrel.
1: I have been to Cracker Barrel a fair bit in my life. You know, when my grandmas were still alive, I would say I was almost a regular.
0: That's a grandma place, right? It's where you go with your grandparents all the time.
1: 100%.
0: To Cracker Barrel. I'm getting knocked by these Northeastern elite producers on this show.
2: We just don't know it. We just don't have it. You know, I'm sure it's a great place.
0: You mocked the triangle peg game.
2: I don't know what that is.
0: I learned most of my life skills from the triangle peg game. That used to be on the tables. Cracker Barrel. Actually, I don't know where I'd be right now.
3: Actually, Tim, I don't know if they even have them anymore on the tables, because I went last week with my wife. And I don't remember seeing them on the table. And this is after the change.
2: Was that part of the rebrand?
0: It's part of the rebrand. Yeah, they're like, no more. You know what it is? Probably theft. Theft, because everybody's like, we could do so much with this. We could play golf with it. With the pegs, because it's just golf tees. Just golf tees. Yeah. We could use this triangle as a tool to dig in our backyards. What? It's a Cracker Barrel. I don't know. That's what you do with it. I think that's what you do with that. I don't know. I don't understand. Why? What do you think? And again, Todd, you run a major business, and you run many major businesses, and you've been very successful. Like, why would anybody even sit down and listen to these like younger marketing people who are coming in with these like DEI ideas and these woke ideas that are like, hey, let's erase remember what got us successful? Let's erase all of it and just move forward. And I think that'll work. Let's have very bland buildings with nothing in them. Mm-hmm. Let's eliminate the word Chili's because it's too hard for people to read and just put a picture of a chili on the wall, which is what they did, by the way, and they're bringing back the word Chili's and the title, which is unbelievable to me that actually has to be done. But do you notice this in like the corporate and corporate boardrooms and things like that, like the C-suite, these marketing people coming in straight out of college with woke ideas?
1: No, I think you just run into it every now and again. I'm sure that Cracker Barrel was looking at some stagnant sales. They're like, okay, how do we like kind of put a little goose up our sales and get people coming in again? So they come up with these ideas, and you know, oftentimes they're just a miss. I mean, I think the biggest one ever was, you know, Coke 2, right? Back in the late 80s when Coke redid their whole formula, you know, trying to come up with a new soda, and it was almost something like that was intended to fail to just get people talking about Coke again. Like, let's put something out there that's just so terrible and everyone will hate it, and then we'll go back to the original and people will just be so happy we have original Coke again. Maybe that's what Cracker Barrel's thinking here.
0: I don't remember what it tasted like, but
3: I had a theory about that. So Norm MacDonald thought that they did it so that they could change it over from sugar to high fructose corn syrup without anybody noticing when they introduced it.
0: Yeah. I bet he's right.
2: Gosh.
0: And then Pepsi Clear. Wasn't it Pepsi Clear that came out? That I remember what that sort of tasted like back in the day, but it's horrifying. It was not good. As a kid who consumed all the sugar as well as like, I mean, I was eating those Ninja Turtle pies. Remember Ninja Turtle pies? Are you guys old enough? The green Ninja Turtle pies?
1: I am, but I don't remember them.
2: I don't remember that.
0: You know, your family kept you healthy, but I came up in a... We didn't get that health education in Southwest Baltimore.
1: We were always just like Little Debbie. 7-Eleven. I'm a Little Debbie Star Crunch. Little Debbie Star Crunches all day.
0: Oh. See, we had Entenmann's in our part of the country. You guys have Entenmann's, right? You Northeastern elites?
2: Oh, yeah. Yeah. We partake.
0: That's my favorite.
4: We had Tasty Cake in Philly.
0: Oh, yeah. Tasty Cake. That's crimpettes, butterscotch crimpettes.
4: Oh, those were so good.
0: I don't even know I can't describe what that flavor is. It tastes like nothing else on the planet, but it's delightful.
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9: 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But really, what we stand for, together with the OHSAA, are the 339,000 high school sports students in Ohio. And so we stand. We stand for the runners, soccer, and basketball players. We stand for their coaches, administrators, and officials. We stand for the swimmers, football players, and wrestlers. 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We stand as the national leader and advocate for high school athletics, and all who participate stand as the national leader and advocate.

0: Country. I'm Tim Young in for Will Kane, and here we are with Todd Ricketts. Todd, before we let you go, I want to talk a little bit more about Facebook, because I think it's an incredible idea. I've used it, obviously. I've talked about it. Man, what was your motivation in coming up with that? I know this is a totally non sequitur question, but what was your motivation in coming up with this different search engine?
1: I really just, over the course of time, like using different search engines, whether it be Bing or Google or the others that are out there, I just thought that there was like a bit of bias in the answers I was getting. And I was, I said, there's something more here than just this is what's out there and what's available. And so we started to dig into it a little bit. And what you find out is you discover that Google for years worked with the UN on things like climate, and that they are open-minded to suppressing information. And we saw it, COVID's a great example of, we saw their willingness to suppress information that was outside of the storyline. And so really we just wanted to create something that would really helpfully inform people. So we're trying to strip out the bias. We're trying to give all the best information we can. And as we go along, we've evolved, the product's evolved to where we're really just trying to be just the facts, ma'am. We're trying to inform people so we have great informed Americans out there making decisions in their everyday lives.
0: That's why I use it. It's cuts to the chase, and it's great for me when I go to work on a show like this, and production, I know, always takes a look at that stuff so that you can see where the bias is and you're not getting tricked by any kind of stories, especially like young kids in particular when they're coming up in media need to know when they're doing production and working in the field where the slant in the story is, because you're not getting that, you're not getting fully informed when you're in college and kind of just like these marketing people that are coming up and ruining
1: just like the marketing
0: by
1: people.
0: Going full left, just going full left.
2: Look, AI's doing,
0: get everybody
2: too.
0: To shift over. Oh my gosh, yeah, that's like a big problem, right,
2: Todd? Because
0: AI,
2: things.
3: Mm-hmm. Yeah.
0: What are you asking it?
2: Well, I mean, you could just ask it.
0: Let's go there first.
2: Well, for our work, we'll just be like, hey, we put in an article or something, and it won't give an answer if you ask, like, hey, can you break down this article for me? It's like, sorry, that's against my protocol. I can't do that.
0: That's interesting.
1: Well, you should be using Facebook. You should be looking at Facebook for those things.
2: Exactly.
3: I know. I'm going to have to start.
0: Yeah. You guys are, I don't know what you're asking AI. I still question what you're asking AI to.
3: It's all programmed off Reddit anyway. Okay. All the news.
1: Yeah, I mean, the issue with AI, like
0: scary.
1: Any of those places like ChatGPT or so, is that, it's, they're just gathering their information from the same places that Google and Bing are for the most part. Like they're looking at an index, and they might be looking at Reddit or Substack as well, but they're really just gathering their information from the same places that the traditional search engines are.
0: Well, and it's because of whose program. I mean, if you're getting a AI that is designed straight out of San Francisco, the San Francisco area, you know what the politics are there. I mean, like, you know what
1: For
0: you're
1: sure.
0: getting. And it couldn't be any farther left. And, like, even, and they are unapologetically left there. So that's what you're getting from their developers there. Freespoke.com. I would go check it out, guys. I would use it. It's incredible. Thanks for having us here today.
2: Thank you,
0: Dan, Patrick, thanks for hanging out, everybody. Thanks for being in the comments. Make sure you like, share, subscribe, all those things. Thank you, EJ and Todd Ricketts, man. Tomorrow there will be another. Who's the guest host tomorrow, guys? I want to shout them out.
3: Danny Polachek of the Boys Cast.
0: Tune in tomorrow.
3: Yeah.
0: Awesome.
3: Be good.
0: Oh, I love them. That'll be a good show tomorrow. Tune in tomorrow. Then see you next time.

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2: Striking targets in Iraq. I'm Lisa Lacera, Fox News. The U.S. military says U.S. and Saudi forces struck sites used by Iran-backed militias in Iraq, used to carry out attacks on American and Saudi interests in the Middle East. This coming after the U.S. intercepted a new round of strikes on U.S. forces in the Middle East, breaking the pause in fighting.
3: Officials say several ballistic missiles were intercepted.

King Jesus is a friend of mine, I'm blessed by you. 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

0: guys just didn't want it bad enough. That should have been an easy win. What were you doing out there? You gotta hustle. 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
1: On the car ride home after the game, when you think you're helping by telling me what I did wrong and what I need to work on, all I hear is that I'm not good enough, that I'm supposed to be perfect, that it's not okay to lose. 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
3: I'm Tumani. When I was younger, I may have did some stupid things. I committed some crimes and even got shot, but I'm not a criminal.
4: That's right. I'm Jamal. I work for Youth Advocate Programs. Yeah, I was Tumani's advocate, helping him stay out of jail, stay in the neighborhood, get a job, and work hard to see a better future for himself. 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
9: Tensions on the rise. I'm Sue Guzman, Fox News. New reports of Iran launching surprise attacks on U.S. forces in the Middle East. The latest from Fox's Kevin Cork.
10: Officials say several ballistic missiles were intercepted. U.S. and Saudi Arabian forces responding with precision strikes on Iran-backed groups in Iraq accused of targeting U.S. troops and Saudi energy sites. Now, this all comes just hours after the president met with the leaders of Ukraine and Israel at the White House. The attacks shattering a brief pause in the fighting as mediators try to get both sides back to the negotiation table after weeks of escalation.
9: President Trump has honored Senator Lindsey Graham at his funeral service in Washington, D.C.
11: President Trump delivered a tribute to Senator Lindsey Graham at the National Cathedral in Washington, D.C.
12: It was a force of nature, and I will miss him greatly.
11: He said for 30 years, nothing of significance happened in the Capitol or even the world without Graham knowing about it, nor a piece of legislation passing without Graham having a say in it.
12: It's a testament to his towering impact that among those mourning him here today are leaders, presidents, prime ministers from all over the globe.
11: The president said while Graham's life was cut short, he lived it to the fullest and died doing the work he was born to do, going out at the top of his game. Jessica Rosenthal, Fox News.
9: The Senate has advanced major sanctions legislation against Russia, a bill that was spearheaded by Lindsey Graham. The official vote expected this week. Bipartisan leaders met with Ukrainian President Volodymyr Zelensky today on Capitol Hill after Graham's funeral service. Zelensky needed U.S. approval for licenses on Patriot defense systems, he says. Keeping ahead with the newest technology is vital in its war against Russia.
13: We have to be quicker than Putin because Putin has more people than we, and we have to save our people and use more technologies than people.
9: Zelensky speaking to Fox's Sean Hannity. 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

0: The Detroit Tigers make MLB history by scoring in every single inning. So far, 13 have died in a powerful quake in Japan. I'm Kate Delaney, but first to the top, we swing into the rundown here on America Tonight. It was a who's who of national political leaders and very prominent figures from around the globe remembering the late South Carolina Republican Senator Lindsey Graham with a ceremony on Capitol Hill and a funeral service in Washington, D.C. on Tuesday. President Donald Trump paid tribute to his very close friend with a eulogy at the Washington National Cathedral service in which he called Graham a beloved friend.
1: No matter how heated things got in Washington, virtually everyone, Republican or Democrat, liked Lindsey. Well, not everybody, but it sounds good. Not everybody. He was a tough cookie, okay? I have to veer from this for a second. He was a tough cookie, darling, but he was beautiful. But he was also ready with a joke and a gleam in his eye. After being lectured on the excruciating details of patent law by a fellow senator during a flight, Lindsey declared that he had discovered a new form of enhanced interrogation and torture for the Guantanamo Bay area. He said, "This is really bad stuff and boring." And while he was an incredibly hard worker, he was not exactly an early riser, as many of you know. When Senator Tim Scott, a great gentleman in his own right, I can tell you, invited him to prayer breakfast at 8:30 a.m. Lindsey told him, "Tim, if Jesus himself comes back before 10 a.m., I ain't going." Yet, while he was always quick to laugh, no one ever doubted the gravity of his mission. Above all, Lindsey Graham believed in a strong America.
0: Graham's casket will return to South Carolina on Wednesday, where further memorial services are set for Columbia, the state's capital. The U.S. Air Force will rename, by the way, Joint Base Charleston in South Carolina for Graham. The base, which falls under the command of the U.S. Air Force's 628th Air Base Wing, will be named Joint Base Lindsey Graham. How about that? All right, we move from Lindsey Graham to wild, wicked weather. Certainly, without a doubt, we saw what happened in Wisconsin. A state of emergency was declared in Wisconsin following that destructive tornado, where I have seen some tornadoes, covered them in my career, never seen anything like this. The governor of Wisconsin declared that state of emergency on Tuesday, just a day after that tornado ripped through parts of the state, damaging or destroying numerous homes and toppling trees and power lines. Governor Tony Evers signed that order, saying the tornado that touched down on Monday caused widespread and significant damage to the communities of Appleton, among the others, in the Fox Cities area, east and central of Wisconsin. At least three other tornadoes were reported on Monday in Wisconsin and Illinois, but have yet to be confirmed by the National Weather Service. There is also the heat and the effect of the heat in the Southwest. Cities like Phoenix, Tucson, and El Paso, persistent highs of 106 with extreme heat warnings in effect. Midwest and Great Plains, you're seeing the same thing. Eastern U.S., same thing. Atlantic City at 106 we're talking about. The humidity is off the charts. That heat dome happens when you get the strong high pressure and that trap that hot air over a region. That prevents that cooling from happening and allows those temps to rise persistently, which has led to so many wildfires. As of right now, the U.S. is experiencing a peak wildfire season in the West. Thousands of active fires, widespread smoke affecting air quality across multiple states. This woman expressed what many people think when they see their loved ones who evacuated lose everything.
2: It's kind of hard to hear that people you've known and loved most of your life have lost everything.
0: Yeah, and that sentiment could be echoed in Wisconsin because of the tornadoes and in several other areas with the wildfires and whatnot. Just terrible, terrible, terrible. All right, we move to Japan and what they're dealing with. So far, 13 people have died, but they are just beginning to really search. 7.1 earthquake. We know that that is high on the Richter scale. So what happened was, and this happened in southern Japan, that the quake hit an island shortly before 4:30 local time. And as of Wednesday morning, the Japanese Prime Minister says they are, you know, pray for us. They are searching for people. They have aerial photos. You could see video of it. It's terrible. Above the shopping mall appearing to show that several walls as well as the roof partially collapsed. There were so many people that were trapped inside when that happened. Here's what it sounded like for some of them. Yeah, you can hear the water. You know how the water goes off? Yeah, so 6 miles beneath the island, which is the southernmost of the main Japanese islands. So the quake prompted the Japan Meteorological Agency to issue and later lift a tsunami advisory for the coast. They were so worried about that because of the extensive damage, the casualties they don't know for sure, the collapsed buildings, the damaged roads, and the fires. Just looking at it, knowing how bad this is. And of course, like I said, seeing the video of it, you know, ooh, this is, there are a lot of more people, I think, that did not survive this. The Senate voted to confirm Jay Clayton as the Director of National Intelligence. So Clayton's nomination was confirmed by a 51-47 party line vote. It comes as senators work to renew the Foreign Intelligence Surveillance Act, which is a national security tool that went dark after there was a little bit of a revolt from the Democrats against its extension over concerns over the next DNI. So the U.S. Attorney for the Southern District of New York, Jay Clayton, is the Director of National Intelligence after that Senate vote that confirmed his nomination. It was like months-long stalemate all of a sudden coming out of nowhere. American Airlines, oh boy, when you talk about flightmares, American Airlines finally departing after an IT outage that led to a nationwide ground stop. They had no flights in the air because they were being held because of that, what happened with the technology that impacted connectivity, of course. So they said because it's now then been fully restored, it was like about an hour. They apologized to customers for the inconvenience. You know, there were people that were scurrying to get on planes, but then found, what? Why are we not getting on the plane? And so, I mean, nationwide. So anybody that was flying American and you were ready to take off, you were not taking off. And that was a lot of planes. But, of course, it is all about computers. We've seen this happen with other airlines, too. And once something goes down of the nature of connecting everything, there's just no way. You have to ground the flights because you have to be able to communicate across the board with the central nervous system of where flights are headed and everything else in between. All right, coming up next, locked up, a big sentence handed out to a 16-year-old in Georgia for a heinous crime. We'll talk about that and others as well on The Flip.
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0: Yeah, we take you inside a couple of different court rooms for very different things, including a judge ordering immigration officials to release a key witness in a Texas ICE shooting. There was a lot of conversation about this, especially on social media, but it happened the other day where a key witness in the fatal shooting of a Mexican home builder by a U.S. Immigration and Customs Enforcement officer in Houston was the center of the story. The U.S. District Judge Keith Ellison ordered the release of Jose Trinidad Rojos Pliego from ICE custody within 48 hours after the judge previously blocked his deportation. Ellison agreed with the argument that his detention violates his Fifth Amendment due process rights. He was one of three passengers in a van driven by Lorenzo Salgado when Salgado was shot by that ICE officer during a traffic stop. All three passengers were taken into ICE custody. The Department of Homeland Security said shortly after the July 7th shooting that he had weaponized his vehicle in an attempt to run over an ICE law enforcement officer and that the officer had fired in self-defense. But Pliego and another passenger wrote in statements submitted in court that the officers were to the sides of their van, never in front or behind it. So the father of three had been living in the U.S. for 35 years, was very close to obtaining legal status. According to his family, he had no known criminal record. His killing, one of at least 10, of course, during immigration enforcement operations, so that we've seen lately in the last year. But anyway, that sparked widespread protest in Houston and calls for an investigation. All right, we go to a very big story that rocked the nation. The Georgia school shooter, Colt Gray, was sentenced to life in prison without parole. Horrible what happened. The case stems from the attack at Appalachee High School in Winder, Georgia, back in September of 2024. It was the deadliest school shooting in that state's history. That morning, school officials and resource officers had gone to intercept the then 14-year-old after he made several concerning comments. But in a wild turn of events, they confused him with another student named Colton Gray. So Colt then armed himself with an AR-15 style rifle, which he had brought to school, hidden in his backpack, and fired indiscriminately into a math class before shooting several people in the hallway. A teacher and several students were killed, and nine others were injured. He surrendered to police that day, and he's been behind bars ever since. He pleaded guilty Friday to 55 charges, including four counts of murder. Remember, the U.S. Supreme Court has ruled juveniles cannot be sentenced to death and can only be sentenced to life in prison without parole in rare circumstances. So Judge Prim said he believed that was one of those cases.
1: I want people to remember the pain I caused. And there you succeeded. The pain that you visited upon this community is unlikely to disappear in my lifetime. You do not seem to be tormented by what you did. You seem to relish following in the footsteps of the murderers you idolize. You aren't racked with guilt. You're proud of yourself. Less than a month after the tragedy, you weren't concerned with the horror you wrought, but rather with finding out which mass murderers they were comparing you to. A youth may fail to consider the harm his rash actions inflict before acting, but you did consider it. You studied that pain when you researched the trials of your profane idols. You contemplated that pain over and over. This wasn't transient immaturity. It was deliberate, contemplated evil. You were all too aware of the court outcome of those mass shootings because you studied and obsessed over them. You know that the Aurora Theater shooter received life without parole. Nicholas Cruz received life without parole. Ethan Crumley, a juvenile, received life without parole. yet you were not dissuaded. Your plan was not hastily hatched. It was a slow boil simmering more than a year's time. You savored the thought of it, you visualized it, and you fantasized about it. You broke it down step by step in visualizing what you were going to do. The thought of mimicking these other mass murderers is what brought you joy.
0: Yeah, so he went on even more than that as the packed courthouse listened. It was such a shocking, awful, awful day. And in court throughout it, he definitely showed no remorse. There were times where he was just grinning from ear to ear, much to the chagrin of so many that were there in the court watching it all unfold, not just law enforcement, but of course family members of those that were killed. And that's it. He is gone and put away. By the way, when you think about what happened there, what also became a very, very big deal is that also his father was charged with a crime in what ultimately happened with him, which is now starting to become more of the story when this happens. Like, parents get investigated in this case for neglect and abuse, and regardless of the upbringing he had, that was the point of what the judge said there. But his father did find himself put behind bars because of what had happened with those shootings, because he was believed to be also culpable for them. And parents now are being held, in many cases, are being held and tried in separate trials after something heinous like this happens. So James Aaron Duckett, a former police officer, was convicted of raping and murdering an 11-year-old back in 1988. Teresa McAbee. Dominic Occhione Jr. was convicted of killing his ex-girlfriend's parents in 1987. Both have been sitting on death row for decades. Both were executed by lethal injection Tuesday at the Florida State Prison near Stark. It's the first time the state has carried out a double execution in 60 years. That was a decision by Governor Ron DeSantis that definitely cements Florida as the most active death penalty state in the nation. Since DeSantis took office in 2019, the Florida Department of Corrections has executed 38 people. That's a rate that far exceeds any other states by a very, very wide margin. And so just looking at how many this year, it is now 12 for the year. So 12 for the year with both of them being executed. All right, something worth mentioning here as we duck out of the courtroom is the Legionnaire's disease situation. You know, when you think of for your health and you think of what can happen when you travel, to me it's so frightening that you're in a situation, or you're living in a situation, where you don't have a lot of control over what's happening in a cooling tower. But, yep, a sixth person, this is a cluster of that Legionnaire's disease on the city's Upper East Side. 90 cases have been identified in the outbreak, according to the New York City Health Department. Although no new cases have been diagnosed since July 17th, six people are in the hospital, 65 have been discharged since all of this happened, or was uncovered. Dozens of cooling towers, that's what I was referring to, that tested positive for the presence of the live bacteria, it's called Legionella, have been cleaned and disinfected. The New York City Health Department said, we're confident the source of Legionella bacteria has been eliminated. Legionnaire's disease is a severe form of pneumonia, which is caused by inhaling that bacteria in small droplets of water mixed in the air, or contaminated water accidentally going into the lungs. I think it is so frightening, and it's increased over the last decade. you look at per population, it reached a peak of 3.4 cases per 100,000 in the population in 2018. Now, that number has gotten a lot better. Most people do recover if they're found to have it with antibiotics and whatnot, but some have, if they have chronic lung diseases or something else, that sometimes they just cannot survive Legionnaire's disease. All right, hang with us. Coming up on the flip side, we got your thoughts as we hit the mailbag plus the pre-market bell.
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7: Fox News, I'm Ted Lindner. President Trump and several others honor the late Senator Lindsey Graham Tuesday.
8: He died doing the work he was born to do. He was truly a great politician, serving the country he loved to serve so deeply.
7: Graham died 2 weeks ago at the age of 71. He'll be laid to rest later today, Wednesday, in his home state of South Carolina. And Iran launching surprise attacks on U.S. forces in the Middle East Tuesday.
9: Officials say several ballistic missiles were intercepted. U.S. and Saudi Arabian forces responding with precision strikes on Iran-backed groups in Iraq accused of targeting U.S. troops and Saudi energy sites. Now, this all comes just hours after the president met with the leaders of Ukraine and Israel at the White House. The attacks shattering a brief pause in the fighting as mediators try to get both sides back to the negotiation table after weeks of escalation.
7: Fox's Kevin Cork. 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
3: And we're digging, and the first one that we come up with is Kelly, who is listening to us, KSL News Radio 102.7 FM in Salt Lake City. Kelly says, Katie, just horrific what's been happening, of course, with kids bringing rifles to school and shooting classmates and just spraying bullets. I mean, yes, I'm generalizing here, but any time it happens is too much. I guess I was really thinking about this Georgia teenager who was only 14, and the judge made some good points when he talked about the pain that he really has left in this community and the fact that he showed no remorse whatsoever. And he went through a list of people that this kid idolized. I thought he made some really brilliant points in his sentencing, so he'll never see the light of day again. And boy, did a lot of people fail this kid, but again, the fact that he was just a little monster and that he's ruined so many lives, he should have been put away as he was. Yeah, he fatally shot two teachers and two students and wounded all those others, and that was terrible. I remember the day that happened, I was like, oh no, because all these little details started to come in and they just were not good. So I thought it was good too, that's why we aired it, but that's why I think it's good that he listed all of that and talked about the reasons why. Because certainly in the sentencing, usually a judge will give a little summation of why this, why that. But I thought his was good, made some really, really valid points for sure. All right, we go to this one from Kevin, who's listening to us on 1030 KVOI AM, The Voice in Tucson, Arizona. He says, hey, Kate, I am just watching as things keep happening in Iran, but it doesn't really show signs of any time soon. This could all be, as one would say, a wrap. And apparently there was some more noise overseas. What was that about? Well, the U.S. intercepted an attempted surprise attack on U.S. forces in the Middle East on Tuesday. It happened at right before 6 o'clock, where the Islamic Revolutionary Guard Corps launched multiple ballistic missiles from Iran. They were trying to hit U.S. forces. So the missiles were successfully intercepted because, of course, they're ready for that. It's a high state of readiness. CENTCOM didn't identify the exact location of the targeted U.S. forces, by the way. Think of what that would have been. That would have certainly been disastrous. And then you have, as a response to that, the U.S. and Saudi Arabia striking Iraq, targeting Irani proxy groups, right? And now you got the president who met with Prime Minister Benjamin Netanyahu at the White House after the Lindsey Graham memorials. So they're talking about some of this, supposedly behind closed doors, these new intelligence that Netanyahu has on Iran's military capabilities. So away we go. I mean, yeah, there isn't any new movement. There is delegations from the U.S. and Iran that supposedly now there is going to be, again, let's tighten this up. Because remember back in June, it was the Memorandum of Understanding. But nonetheless, it's continuing to exchange strikes. And of course, we know what's in play. The Strait of Hormuz, that is the biggest flashpoint. There's the nuke situation, but Hormuz is first. All right, how about let's go to California, and we've got Mac listening to us, KMET, 1490 AM, in the desert, right there by Palm Springs. Hi, Kate, your crew, and everybody listening to The Great America Tonight. I have a question for you. Actually, two questions for you. And the first question is, did you know when you were, this is why you sometimes pre-read them, did you know when you were younger that this is what you would be doing? And then the second question is, I happen to be an Eagles fan just like you, do you think the Eagles have a chance to win this year's Super Bowl? I love you. I love these questions. It's funny. No, I did not think I would be doing this when I was younger, but I'm going to throw this out there. I liked content. I liked the news. I liked knowing what was happening. And so from the time I was young, I knew I wanted to be a journalist. I knew I wanted to write. I wrote for the school newspaper. I did the morning announcements. I went to school and got a degree in journalism. And I did the funny stuff and the serious stuff. So it makes sense. I did radio and I did television. And in my career, I've done a lot of television and radio. And yeah, but you know, just starting out and saying, oh, I want to do a talk show. And it's funny, that question really kind of hit me, because if I look at my road, and I bet all of us could do that, kind of map it out, if I go backwards, it does lead, all points do lead to this, so it makes sense. All right, the Eagles, yeah, that makes sense to me too. You want to say the Eagles are going to win the Super Bowl? Well, I'm going to agree with you. Are you kidding? We're just in training camp right now, so anybody could win the Super Bowl. You know, they have the depth, and I like the team, and I was just looking at their schedule, but I'm jaded by my desire to see them do well and how well they've done over the past couple of years. So much hinges on Jalen Hurts, and what are we going to see from Jalen Hurts? What wasn't working last year, what's going to work better this year? Let's see it as it plays out, right? And it all starts, the show, September 13th against Washington, right? I think the NFC East is going to be tough, but I think it's going to be really, really good. All right, we're going to stay in California and go to another California station. This Californian here in the email portion of the show. How about this one from Jake? Boy, we get a lot of Jakes. Jake listening, KCAA Radio, 1050 AM and 106.5 FM in Loma Linda, California. He says, Kate, we understand about earthquakes in California. You know, because you lived in California. And so anytime I hear about earthquakes, like the one in Japan, certainly like the horror show that happened in Venezuela, it does make Californians talk about, oh, I hope we're not next. In the back of your head, even if you're raised in California, you know there is always that possibility. And so often, locally, there'll be stories about what's happening and being earthquake prepared and all of that. But as you also know, there's no way to be 100% earthquake prepared. Yeah, it's funny you say those words, because when I lived in Santa Barbara, and that was a television thing I was doing, it was fun, I loved it. That's what I mostly worked with Californians, and I was in the middle of an earthquake and aftershock, and they did immediately duck. I did not immediately duck, but people would say, are you prepared, you know, earthquake prepared? It's like, well, what is that? Do you have water and blanket and stuff in your house and in your car? Okay, like a to-go bag for any emergency. So, yeah, there's no way. The earth opens up, all of a sudden, boom, like that, and you're in the middle of it, and you're at the wrong place. It's just fate as to where are you when this happens, right? Luckily, sometimes people get caught in those air pockets when buildings collapse, and they get rescued, which is that's why time is of the essence for rescue operations to get to, like, the mall in Japan, because they know there's probably people that are trapped, and if they get to them in time, they can save them, they can rescue them. And we certainly saw that in what was terrible in Venezuela. So when, you know, you already know you have casualties, but you know that there's a great chance you may be able to find some of the people, and that is, gosh, the name of the game. All right, thanks for all those emails. You, too, can be a part of it. Just send me your thoughts, kate@katedelaneyradio.com, kate@katedelaneyradio.com. Click on contact, and bada-bing, you're in. Let's head to the pre-market bell. Yeah, so if we check the bell, I mean, the thing that everybody always asks me about and the thing that you want to know about is oil and how much is it a barrel. So oil right now it's kind of been hovering right in this direction, but $82.32 right now, that's what we're looking at for oil. If we go to the markets, Dow futures all down, but just slightly, 0.23% Dow futures, S&P futures down 29%, 0.29%. NASDAQ futures down 0.88%. The point is important, right? Definitely it's important. So we know that the markets move and shake on whatever is going on news-wise. Super negative news, a lot of times, of course, tanks the market. Super positive news, great earnings reports, optimism, what happens with the Fed, all of that can move the needle in a much different direction. And it's kind of one of those middling days, I think, overall. Still a lot of days left to see what direction the market ultimately ends the week on. So now we move to Puerto Rico and what became a really interesting story about us.
0: Did you know that healthy arteries make a gas? 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

0: So pleased to be joined by Bill Seitler. Hey, he's the creator of the viral Puerto Rico song. Bill, how did you originally create the Puerto Rico song? And did you really expect the song to resonate so widely online and generate millions of views?
1: No, I didn't expect people to be calling it the song of a summer. Like, I don't even know. I mean, this is insane. This is insane. But how I got to Puerto Rico was I've been making travel content now for a little over 2 years. And a friend of mine told me, like, hey, do you want to come down to Puerto Rico? I have a spare room for you. And I was like, yeah, I'll go down to Puerto Rico, absolutely. So in January, I shot down there for 9 days. And I got to be honest, I just had, like, the best time ever in Puerto Rico. I mean, I think it translates to the video. And everything was just clicking. Like, the second the plane landed, the whole plane clapped. I'm, like, writing notes, like, is that normal? They're like, oh, yeah, Puerto Rico. If you come to Puerto Rico, we clap. So everything clicked. Every day I would open my phone, there's a new celebrity, musician, you know, someone doing it. And, yeah, just pinching myself.
0: So what's the story behind the song, and how did fan engagement really help drive the decision to produce an official video?
1: Oh, my God. The fans made this happen 100%. Because once the song started spreading online, people wanted more. Like, I've never experienced that. They wanted an actual music video. And they also wanted to, like, sing the song. They wanted, like, a sing-along version, too. And to see kind of, like, the places and everything that, you know, how the lyrics got made. So Discover Puerto Rico realized that early. They saw there was something special happening on the internet. And credit to them, they reached out and they helped turn this, like, internet phenomenon, if you want to call it that, into a real thing. And what I love most about the music video is it doesn't just bring a song to life, but it transforms, like, the lyrics into, like, a visual journey across the entire island. It gives people a chance to see the communities, like, culture, food, music, and experiences that inspired the song in the first place. I think the coolest thing about this song is that it started as something with, like, people just watching it on their phones, but now, you know, I get messages every day. It's inspiring people to put down their phones and actually go visit Puerto Rico, like, all of them, all the different communities, so it's pretty exciting.
0: Bill, what did filming across Puerto Rico reveal to you about the island that really surprised you?
1: Yeah, I mean, just the absolute diversity of it, right? Like, here it is, this island right there in the middle of the Caribbean, and, you know, there's 75 different communities, all with their own, you know, different language, friendships, families. You know, you go by the mountains, different than, you know, by the ocean. There's all kinds of diversity. It's such a big, rich, dense, interesting island full of awesome people.
0: Congas plays a key role in this video. Why was it important to include it, and what does it represent in telling Puerto Rico's broader story?
1: Yeah, so for me, Congas, this is like how I like to travel. I like to go to, like, places that aren't, you know, typically traveled to as much, like Congas. Although it's a gorgeous, beautiful town, I just basically looked at a map. I was like, what's nearby? What can I get to on a bus? And then, boom, within an hour and a half, I'm in Congas, walking around this beautiful town square, looking up at these, like, I don't know if it's a macaw or a parrot in a cage. You know, all this artwork, eating local food, going to the baseball stadium where Roberto Clemente played when he was 19. And I think in terms of the bigger picture of Puerto Rico, there's just, like, every inch of the island is worth exploring. It's not just, hey, go to the pretty beach or whatever. Go to the cities. Go talk to the people, the locals. Experience everything about the country. It's an unbelievable place.
0: Bill, where can audiences watch the official music video and access the karaoke version?
1: Absolutely. If you want to see me discover Puerto Rico again and fall in love with it, you got to watch this video. Because, again, it's just, the fun screams out of it. It's discoverpuertorico.com. Check it out. There's a sing-along version as well. It's like the whole experience of, you can just relive my experience with the song, and highly recommend it.
0: Thanks, Bill Seitler. It's been fun. Creator of the viral Puerto Rico song. You gotta love that. The guy is traveling for a living, which is pretty cool already, right? And writing about it, talking about it, all that stuff. And then he trips up on this idea that just explodes. And of course, why wouldn't Puerto Rico embrace it? Because it's attracting people in its own way to say, hey, maybe I should take a look at visiting there. Or with these cruise ships, whether you have these choices of where you can go, and Puerto Rico often is one of the places that you could go to. So when they dump people off, even if it's for the day, that's a lot of tourism dollars. That is faux show. All right, how about this? It wasn't about Puerto Rico. It was about a squirrel interrupting a Tigers game for a full inning on Monday night. Yeah, that deserves a mic drop. A black squirrel really stole the spotlight. Now, the Tigers won 8-5 over the Orioles. I'm going to tell you what they recently just did, too, on Tuesday. And it was a pretty competitive game, but then it became a game of chase. So this happened in the sixth inning, scampering along the warning track onto short left field, and then stopping by the third base coach, who tossed a few sunflower seeds. Then it encountered a mourning dove watching the game. By the top of the seventh, the squirrel had made its way between the mound and home plate before sprinting into right field. About 15 members of the Tigers' ground crew joined the pursuit. They were tossing towels, trying to corner it. The squirrel evaded capture multiple times, even jumping into the glove of the Orioles outfielder Tavares, who tried to lift it out but ended up sending it flying into the stands. Oh, it was really a very funny thing, and it created a very light moment in a super competitive game where the crowd just was cracking up. And then they started highlighting it because they couldn't play. So they can't play, got to join the squirrel, and then finally, the squirrel was gone, but it was not an easy thing. So speaking of the Tigers, this is interesting. Eduardo Valencia homered twice, drove in four runs. You had Gleyber Torres, who had a home run and five RBI. The Tigers scored in every inning they went to plate on Tuesday night in a 14-0 win over the Orioles. They became just the 22nd team in Major League history to score in every inning that they came to bat in, every inning, during the game, and the second this month. The Kansas City Royals did it in a 15-1 win over the Philadelphia Phillies back on July 6th. How about that? It's interesting. Detroit has done it before, but a long time ago, 2014, there they beat the Colorado Rockies. All right, a quick other sports moment for people listening to us in the great state of Minnesota. A lot of Twins fans always ask me, what's going on with the Twins? Royce Lewis hit a two-run triple with two outs in the bottom of the ninth. Bottom of the ninth, two outs. Nothing better than that in your home stadium. 3-2 win over the Kansas City Royals on Tuesday night. So they are hyper competitive. They are right in the thick of things. This is where they call it the dog days. To me, it's where you get the real cha-ching factor, because you need to win a bunch of these games to give yourself some pad

0: mask, right? So this was a Massachusetts couple who said former employees of the company targeted them with threats and bizarre deliveries. It included live insects, a funeral wreath, a bloody pig Halloween mask, all of that. And so they reached a tentative agreement. The case was headed to trial. They were unable to finalize that tentative agreement. It was David and Ina Steiner. They asked a federal judge in June to restore the case to the trial calendar, but they reached a new settlement this month. So $50 million. Now, the agreement with the Steiners, they are the founders of E-commerce Bites, a newsletter covering the e-commerce industry, includes an additional $7 million in charitable donations. How about it? Wow. Crazy. All right, a reminder, if you missed anything, you can catch it. Kate Delaney Radio with Extra Sauce.
1: The sauce.
0: Yeah, just download it, Apple or Spotify. Thanks to Jason and Daniel for their excellent work on the technicals, the Minnesota 2, and all of you for listening to this hour. Make it count, everybody.
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5: Remembering Lindsey Graham, I'm Ted Lindner, Fox News. The late senator honored with a funeral service at the National Cathedral in Washington. His casket brought into the cathedral Tuesday, where President Trump remembered him as a true American original.
6: Lindsey rose from a small town in rural South Carolina, place he loved so much, to become a constant fixture of American politics at the highest level and a force to be reckoned with all over the world.
5: Lindsey Graham was 71 when he died earlier this month of an aortic dissection, not long after returning from a trip to Ukraine. Ukrainian President Volodymyr Zelensky also attending the service, along with Israeli Prime Minister Benjamin Netanyahu, members of Congress, and members of President Trump's cabinet. A pause in fighting between the U.S. and Iran has been broken, sort of. The U.S. military says American and Saudi forces struck sites used by Iran-backed militias in Iraq. The airstrikes following Tehran launching multiple ballistic missiles at American forces in the Middle East. Meanwhile, Zelensky on Capitol Hill following the Lindsey Graham funeral. Zelensky meeting with senators to stress the importance of legislation to stiffen Russian sanctions. That measure passed the Senate. Zelensky also needing U.S. approval on licenses for Patriot missiles.
7: Today we had a very good meeting with President Trump. He accepted that he will give us licenses. And then I had meeting with the representatives of production, very strong military companies of the United States. I hope that we will do co-production. This is very important.
5: Zelensky speaking with Fox's Sean Hannity. And the Japanese Prime Minister saying at least 13 people have been found dead so far after that powerful earthquake that shook part of southwestern Japan. Search crews continue to look for survivors of the 7.1 magnitude earthquake, that earthquake striking late on Tuesday afternoon. 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
9: Temperatures being 30 degrees above average.
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1: President Trump's pick for Intel chief confirmed by the Senate.
2: In a 51-47 vote, the Senate confirming Jay Clayton to become the next Director of National Intelligence.
3: The nomination is confirmed. Under the previous order, the motion to reconsider is considered made and laid upon the table, and the president will be immediately notified of the Senate's action.
2: Clayton is a U.S. attorney in Manhattan and was the Securities and Exchange Commission chair during President Trump's first term. His confirmation comes after a combative hearing with lawmakers for repeatedly refusing to say that former President Joe Biden won the 2020 election. Clayton will take over for acting Intel chief Bill Pulte. Kristen Goodwin, Fox News.
1: Cleanup and recovery continues in Wisconsin after a powerful tornado ripped through the city of Menasha.
4: The city of Menasha, south of Green Bay, taking a direct hit Monday from a tornado that left roads impassable, covered in downed power lines and trees, flipped over cars, and littered with decades of family memories from homes and businesses that are now piles of rubble, including his.
5: We had the perfect house. We had the perfect family. I just replaced AC outside last week. They just replaced it. $4,400. Everything's gone.
4: The National Weather Service confirms an EF3 tornado in Menasha. Numerous power outages remain, as today we continue to see neighbor helping neighbor in the recovery process. Jeff Manasso, Fox News.
1: Florida became the first state in nearly a decade to carry out two executions in a single day. An 80-year-old man who was the second oldest inmate known to receive a lethal injection in modern U.S. history, put to death hours after the state executed a former police officer convicted of raping and drowning to death an 11-year-old girl back in 1987. Dominic Anthony Ochocone was convicted of killing his ex-girlfriend's parents in 1986. Now the oldest prisoner executed in Florida's history. I'm Ted Lindner. This is Fox News.
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0: it's the Tigers who make history, plus the rest of MLB and what's going on there. Meanwhile, horrible earthquake in Japan, 7.1 so far, 13 confirmed dead. I'm Kate Delaney, first at the top. We roll into the rundown here on America Tonight. In Washington, D.C., part of the day was about the big send-off for the former South Carolina Senator Lindsey Graham. Among those who eulogized him, easy for me to say, was President Donald Trump. Here's what he had to say.
1: No matter how heated things got in Washington, virtually everyone, Republican or Democrat, liked Lindsey. Well, not everybody, but it sounds good. Not everybody. He was a tough cookie, okay? I have to veer from this for a second. He was a tough cookie, Darlene. But he was beautiful. But he was also ready with a joke and a gleam in his eye. After being lectured on the excruciating details of patent law by a fellow senator during a flight, Lindsey declared that he had discovered a new form of enhanced interrogation and torture for the Guantanamo Bay area. He said, this is really bad stuff and boring. And while he was an incredibly hard worker, he was not exactly an early riser, as many of you know. When Senator Tim Scott, a great gentleman in his own right, I can tell you, invited him to prayer breakfast at 8:30 a.m., Lindsey told him, Tim, if Jesus himself comes back before 10 a.m., I ain't going. Yet, while he was always quick to laugh, no one ever doubted the gravity of his mission. Above all, Lindsey Graham believed in a strong America.
0: Among those gathered were Israel's Benjamin Netanyahu, Ukraine's Vladimir Zelensky, leaders of two countries fighting separate wars. A big nod to Graham's role in as a foremost believer in the power of the U.S. and its military to intervene in the world's problems. That absolutely was what he often found himself in the middle of. All the cabinet officials were there, including Secretary of State Marco Rubio, Defense Secretary Pete Hegseth, Supreme Court Justice Brett Kavanaugh, current and former senators and lawmakers, all filled up the pews, as did Graham's sister, now Senator Darlene Graham, who was appointed by the state's governor to fill the remainder of her brother's term. It was the start of 2 days of services with burial Wednesday in Graham's home state of South Carolina. By the way, the Joint Base Charleston will be renamed in his honor. Meanwhile, it's about wild weather here in the U.S. So much conversation about, and it should be, about these horrible tornadoes, that the one big tornado that smashed down on Wisconsin, the Appleton area and others outside of it, and the damage and destruction it left behind, and all the power outages, state of emergency declared there just a day after all of that happened. And of course, we've got wildfires all over the Southwest. Listen to what this one woman had to say, and I thought, boy, you could spread that around for both what's happened with tornadoes. Now we got flash floods happening in the Northeast, when she lamented about family and friends just losing it all.
2: It's kind of hard to hear that people you've known and loved most of your life have lost everything.
0: Very hard to hear that. And all you can do is help and pray and help them pick things up. I mean, what else can you do but move through it? And it is pretty bad when you see a lot of this video. This is also awful. The Japan earthquake killed at least 13. Rescuers are racing to try to find survivors. That is the name of the game when this first happens. We all know that. A Japan mall that was rebuilt after a deadly 2016 earthquake destroyed it, ironically, had another collapse. And there were a lot of people there that were there, but about 200 choppers were safely evacuated after the earthquake. But then an hour later, a powerful explosion ripped through the building, blowing off exterior walls and exposing its steel framework. So here we go, 7.1, you know, striking the area. So it's bad. Again, it's about searching. It's about trying to find as many people as possible and then trying to pick up the pieces along the way. In fact, here's a little bit of what it sounded like in some of the video that's out there. Yeah, you can hear, you know, people are scrambling because all the water comes down from the sprinklers when the alarms go off, and they're trying to just get out of buildings. That's always where the danger is, right? The buildings shake, and if they collapse on you, it's, you know, it's, there's no getting around that. You're lucky if you survive that. Just absolutely lucky. All right, the Senate confirmed Jay Clayton as the nation's intelligence director. It seemed like, what direction was this going on? Because it's been kind of a stalwart, I would say. But they confirmed him. Clayton, the U.S. attorney for the Southern District of New York and a former Securities and Exchange Commission chairman, was confirmed 51-47, of course, along party lines. Republicans had hoped to confirm him in June, but then his hearing was delayed in order for the temporary pick for the job to take over for several weeks for former director Tulsi Gabbard, who had resigned. So we'll, you know, he jumps right into this. And like I said, there was a little bit of a stall there, but that certainly changed. How about this? It's obvious that this was going to happen, but I wanted to give you, oh yeah, here's the rest of that story now. The teleprompter operator accused of betting on the president's speeches is out of a job. He was put on unpaid leave after reports started to circulate that he used inside knowledge to make bets about President Trump's speeches on the online prediction market Kalshi, and made a bunch of money on it. So the White House confirmed that he was on leave because he won like more than $100,000, and now he is gone. And that, like I said, was inevitable that that was going to happen. He had been working for the White House for a long time because, you know, running the teleprompter, putting the words up there correctly, having the pacing, it seems like, oh, that wouldn't that be a kind of an easy job as somebody who worked in television? No, it's not an easy job. It is a timing, getting the rhythm thing with whoever it is that's reading off the teleprompter. So somebody new will be stepping in to that position. You can bet that there is a lot of people that would want that job. All right, speaking of follow-ups, a shootout that killed three at a food festival near Seattle Space Needle may have been gang-related. They initially were thinking that this was what it was, but in a document filed in juvenile court in Seattle, where a 15-year-old arrested in the case waived his initial appearance the other day, police say they believe there was at least three shooters. The 15-year-old, an acquaintance who died at the scene, and at least one other unknown suspect. But again, believing that they had, you know, they knew there was two, they think there's another one. So that was really a very, very sad thing that happened. People were scrambling 6 o'clock in the evening on Sunday, enjoying this free fare that so many go to. Mm-mm-mm. Man Cave coming up on the flip.
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Yes, it is time to rake in the big bucks. Notre Dame kicks us off here in the Man Cave. They've signed a multi-year jersey patch sponsorship deal. That was their fight song, of course, with SoFi Technologies. It will place the financial services company's logo on uniforms for every Fighting Irish sport. That starts this season. It's a six-year deal. It's valued at $18 to $20 million annually, marking and making it the richest jersey sponsorship deal in NCAA history. You can bet so many others are doing that, too. Ohio State has something in place already. They've got a J.P. Morgan jersey patch agreement. And so the rule is you can have two patches per uniform up to 4 square inches. And this is part of a broader revenue-sharing era that lets schools directly pay players through licensing. So get ready for that. I'm sure we're going to see that everywhere. So why wouldn't – it could be the smallest school. Why wouldn't they do that if they could – if they could get sponsors? And I think they can get sponsors. It would be people that would be interested, companies that would be interested in doing that, I am certain. There's still so much conversation about what's happening with King James in going to the Philadelphia 76ers. Now with LeBron James and Jaylen Brown as part of the core of the Philadelphia 76ers in power ranking numbers, boy, the 76ers really, really shot up as, you know, they went from sort of the middle-ish of the pack to right at the top of the heap when you think of all the other teams that are there that have won in the last couple of years. And I think James surprised a lot of people by signing that two-year deal with the 76ers at the tail end of last week at the age of 41. There were so many other teams that were on the table that looked like they could get him, but they didn't win. So this is what the 76ers are hoping they're going to hear a lot of fans dancing to, because they'll be in the win column.

0: I love it. That's a catchy tune. So how far to the top of the heap do they go? In all the power rankings that I looked at, they're number two. The Knicks just made a historic playoff run with their first championship since 73. So they're number one, and the Sixers are second in the power rankings. You got to remember, they looked terribly overmatched against the Knicks in the second round of the playoffs last season, but they've added so much firepower since then. It's just crazy to think that they landed the king. I mean, there was rumors about it for sure, but it so much seemed like he was going in a different direction, but it did not happen. All right, let's turn to Major League Baseball. Can I hear that one more time? Oh, I used to stand on the field. I loved it. Here's some inside baseball. When I covered baseball, when I was doing NBC or CBS or KRLD in Dallas or The Ticket or any of those or The Fan, what was so cool is I would get to go a lot, not all the time, but a lot. I could have gone more, but with traffic and everything else I was doing, I could go and watch BP, watch batting practice. And I don't know why, I just loved talking to the guys and watching batting practice. It was really cool. So this wasn't batting practice. This was the real thing. Royce Lewis hit a two-run triple with two outs in the bottom of the ninth. That gave the Twins what they needed, a 3-2 win over the Kansas City Royals on Tuesday night. Taj Bradley threw six big innings for the Twins. They've won three in a row and five of six. They're third in the AL Central, just two games behind the first-place Chicago White Sox. In Detroit, they made history. The Tigers became just the 22nd team in Major League history to score in every inning that they came to bat in during the game. And it was the second time for them this month, The Kansas City Royals did it in a 15-1 win over the Philadelphia Phillies back on July 6th. So what happened? Eduardo Valencia homered twice and drove in four runs. Gleyber Torres had a home run and five RBI, and the Tigers scored in every inning, like I said. So 14-0, nada, nothing. 14-0 win over the Orioles. It was great that it was in Detroit. Can you imagine if that was on the road? It would have been an empty ballpark, I have a feeling. James McCann singled then the winning run in the 12th inning with his fourth hit of the game, and the D-backs held on for an 8-7 win over the Pirates on Tuesday despite blowing a six-run lead. Brandon Lowe, Brian Reynolds hit back-to-back home runs for the Pirates to spark a three-run rally against closer Paul Sewald in the ninth to tie the game at six all and force extra innings. But Lowe's two-run shot was his team's leading 22nd of the season. It was Sewald's third blown save in 27 opportunities. All right, we move to St. Petersburg, Florida. That sounds familiar. Austin Wynn's homered, and Cal Quantrill struck out seven, and the Rangers beat the Tampa Bay Rays. That's a big win for them, 4-1 on Tuesday, because the Rays lead the AL East, but Quantrill held them to the two hits through five and a third innings. Texas won for the fourth time in five games. St. Louis we go. Ian Happ was part of the story for the Cubs. Happ punctuated an 11-pitch at-bat with a two-run double to get the Cubs scoring started. Pete Crow Armstrong's sack fly scored in Michael Conforto. And then Suzuki added a double. Michael Bush, you get the idea. And Nico Horner added RBI singles to make it a 7-0 lead, chasing Cardinals starter Michael McGreevy, frustrating him. McGreevy lasted 1 2/3 innings and gave up 8 hits and 7 earned runs. Walked 2, struck out 2. The Cardinals lost their third straight game in that 10-2, like I'll say it again, 10-2 win that the Cubbies had over the Cardinals. That was a rough one. Oh, when it starts in the beginning and you just can't, the magic isn't there. There is no magic going on. Nobody I mean, they're going to take advantage. So they were able to do that and take advantage. They did, obviously, which is why they blew them out. All right, other scores. The Guardians knocked off the Reds 6-5. The Phillies and the Marlins tangled. Boy, the Marlins, they're coming up. The Phillies are struggling. They beat them 1-0. Bryce Harper is saying, we need help. I mean, if he's saying, we need help. We're struggling. We need help. Yep, you are struggling. Reds shut down the Guardians 2-0. It was the Yankees that beat the White Sox 3-2. Elsewhere, the Blue Jays and the Nationals. This was in D.C., a big one for the Nationals. They picked up their 55th win. They drew 6 walks against a former Cy Young Award winner, Shane Bieber. And that's surprising right there in a 4-run first inning again. And Washington beat the Blue Jays on Tuesday night. So the fans there were treated to a big win, especially even though they've struggled this year. You never know what the Jays can produce. The Astros glide by the Angels barely, but they do. 3-2. It was a tight one between the A's and the Red Sox. You got to love it when someone's pointing to the highlight reel. Watch, watch, watch. Brian Servin hit his first major league home run in almost 4 years. And rookie Gage Jump, possibly the best name in baseball, pitched 7 scoreless innings. The A's cooled off the Boston Red Sox with that 4-3 win on Tuesday night. And let me throw in one other note here. For anybody who is a fan of the Mets, sorry, the Mets didn't get going because that was postponed because of the weather. Brewers 8-2 over the Giants, and Mariners beat the Dodgers 7-6. Padres 8-7 for the win. Lots of things are happening in the NFL, and in the upcoming weeks, we're going to talk more about what's happening at training camp with injuries, who's coming back, what does it look like. It's exciting because it's happening, so we're almost, I can't believe it, we're almost back into football again. Yay, yay, and yay. Coming up next, speaking of yays, you're going to feel really good about our next guest. His book with the stories, the inspiration is incredible, here on Author's Corner next.
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20: Fox News, I'm Sue Guzman. The U.S. military says American and Saudi forces struck sites used by Iran-backed militias in Iraq. The airstrikes following Tehran launching multiple ballistic missiles in the Middle East, shattering a brief pause in the fighting. President Trump's pick for intel chief is confirmed.
6: In a 51-47 vote, the Senate confirming Jay Clayton to become the next director of national intelligence. Clayton is a U.S. attorney in Manhattan and was the Securities and Exchange Commission chair during President Trump's first term.
20: Fox's Kristen Goodwin. Late Senator Lindsey Graham honored on Tuesday.
7: Lindsey, we love you. God bless you. We will always be with you, and you were very, very special.
20: President Trump speaking at the National Cathedral in Washington. Graham will be laid to rest Wednesday in his home state of South Carolina. 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

0: Boy, am I excited to welcome to Author's Corner Dan Klusman. His book, Life Answers Back. What a brilliant title. And there's so much that you can pull out of this book, that's for sure. So we're pleased he's with us here on America Tonight with me, Kate Delaney. Dan, thanks so much for coming on.
1: Well, I'm glad to be here. Thank you.
0: So let's talk about the book. What was the motivation? What made you decide to write it?
1: Well, I actually hosted a web service called Life Answers Back for the last 20 years. And among other services were great stories that begged sharing. So when I retired, I took the best stories of the previous 15 years and decided to publish them in a book. So it includes fun and memorable stories from over 80 different authors.
0: How hard was it to decide what you were going to use since you had all that content?
1: I spent time going back through the stories. I would like to have included more, but it seemed like I had plenty there. And then I was worried about copyrights a little bit, so I had to check copyrights. And there were a few stories that were copyrighted, so I had to back out and put others in there. But I was very pleased with the end result because it's a nice mixture of all sorts of stories, everything from things that'll have you laughing to crying to being educated, motivated, inspired. So it doesn't have a single theme other than enjoyment.
0: Oh, isn't that perfect? How many books can we say that about? It's just about enjoyment. And we're not going to tell everybody everything because they can get your book for a song. They can get it on Amazon, Barnes & Noble, all those great places. Tell us a couple of stories, though.
1: Well, there's, you know, they go from interesting to humorous to ones that make you cry. But there's one of my favorites. There's one about a young man who's dying and making arrangements for his funeral. So as the priest was about to leave, the young man said, "One more thing. I'd like to be buried with a fork in my hand." Surprised, the priest asked, "Why?" He told the priest that in all his years of attending socials and dinners, when the dishes of the main course were being cleared, someone would inevitably lean over and say, "Keep your fork." It was my favorite part because I knew that something better was coming, like velvety chocolate cake or deep dish apple pie, something wonderful and with substance. So I just want people to see me there in that casket with a fork in my hand, and I want them to wonder, "What's with the fork?" Then I want you to tell them, "Keep your fork. The best is yet to come." So that was a nice, touching story. There's also, you know, like say, a lot of humor in there. When I first tested the book, I asked 7 different readers what their favorite story was, and I got 7 different answers. I have many favorites, but one of the humorous ones was a little girl was arguing with her teacher over whether a whale could have swallowed Jonah. Teacher said it was physically impossible for a whale to swallow a human. The little girl responded, "Well, when I get to heaven, I will ask Jonah." Irritated, the teacher said, "What if Jonah went to hell?" The little girl responded, "Then you ask him." So there's a whole humorous section in the book on reasons not to mess with children.
0: I love that. By the way, you can go and get the book through the website, even lifeanswersbackbook.com, and you can read more about Dan. I mean, listen, your own life, 54 years with your wife. Wow. Not many people can say that.
1: No, I don't know where time goes, but it sure, I didn't plan on getting this old this quick or ever even thinking I'd be married this long. It sure happens.
0: And so you curate.
1: No, it's been a great life.
0: Yeah, you curate these stories. So many memorable moments, and that's the idea of the book, Life Answers Back, right? So you curate, you're like a student of life. You curate all of this, and you've been doing, as you said to us, for decades, and it's everyone from clergy members to fellow authors to, I love this too, even veterans.
1: Right. No, it's got a big mixture. Well, like one of my favorite radio programs growing up was Paul Harvey's The Rest of the Story. So Life Answers Back includes fascinating stories about a lot of famous people, including Abraham Lincoln, John Kennedy, Eddie Rickenbacker, Paul Bear Bryant, Walt Disney, Thomas Edison, Billy Casper, Mark Twain, and J.K. Rowling. Readers tell me they love the stories that motivate, inspire, or leave them laughing. So the kind of stories that are begged to be shared with others.
0: Yeah, and there's no doubt. I mean, there's no doubt you get all of that. I think of it as kind of the book that you could read it all the way through, but it's that kind of book that you can pick up at any point. Was that the intention too?
1: Well, that's one thing that a lot of people point out. They say it's a perfect book when traveling because the format makes it an ideal companion because it can be picked up or put down at any moment without losing your place or remembering where you were at. So it's you know, if you're traveling on an airplane and you break out in loud laughter, you might get complaints from the other passengers, or if you start bawling because somewhat a story is so sad, you know, but that's humorous in itself. But it breaks out emotions, which stories that touch our emotions are both enjoyed and remembered. Laughter's a great medicine, and Life Answers Back is full of stories that have readers laughing out loud. Likewise, we really enjoy stories that bring tears to our eyes. A leading book critic noted that if you're looking for a book that can make you go from misty-eyed to doubled over with laughter in a single page, this book is a must-read. So that kind of encapsulates what I'm trying to do with the book.
0: Absolutely. And again, it's a very, very enjoyable read. And as I said, you can get this absolutely for a song. And it made me wonder, when we go through this, and this is, you know, you can put this anywhere in your house. You can throw it in your backpack. You mentioned it, traveling. It's a perfect book for that. Will you write another one? Will you compile some more?
1: I turned 79 years of age in a couple of weeks, so I think time is not on my side. But who knows? I mean, I've got other stories I could do this with, but this whole book publishing is new to me. I always considered myself a great marketer of movies, so I thought, how hard could it be to market a book? But you don't realize that with, what, over 5 million books on Amazon and 100,000 added every week, you got to find ways for people just to notice your book. You know, unless you're a famous author or a media personality or a sporting good icon, you know, people don't notice great books. And that's a shame if a great book, you know, just doesn't get noticed.
0: Boy, I so agree. Yeah. That's why you're here in Author's Corner, and that's why we highlight these stories. And your stories are perfect. Life Answers Back. I mean, real stories, real wisdom, a better you. I mean, you say it. Life lessons you didn't know you needed. A great way that you laugh out loud, or maybe there's a time where you need to feel comforted. I was thinking about that when I was going through a cancer unit and wanting to gift your book to some people. It's perfect for that. I mean, and it's because it's got really life. That I think was your intention, and you nailed it. But you nailed it before when you were collecting that content. And the authors had to feel good about knowing that they're part of this, right?
1: Right, hopefully. A lot of comparisons to the original Chicken Soup for the Soul. It, you know, went on to please hundreds of millions of readers around the world. In fact, I had a nice conversation with Jack Canfield, the co-creator, who said he loved the book. So that was, you know, nice to hear. There is a couple bonuses even with beyond the book. Every purchase includes a membership to the Life Answers Back web service, which alone is worth, I think, the price of the book. It provides enjoyment benefits that, you know, continue year round. You'll find stories, helpful information, wonderful photography display, a video section that will entertain you for hours, and a valuable life card section. That's a collection of free e-cards which will save you money and please recipients. We like to put cards on Facebook when somebody's having a birthday. or you can just schedule them to go out on any particular date, you know, for any occasion. And your message goes right on the front of the card. So it shows that you went to some extra effort in getting them the card. So those are the nice touches as far as bonuses. Also, the one that I'm really excited about is it's unique in that all readers are invited to use the book to benefit any local worthy cause they would like. It's very simple, no cost way to enjoy helping others. 100% of the profit from Life Answers Back can benefit a charity or worthy cause. It's a win-win for the cause and their supporters who are treated to a book they'll love. And all the details are in the book. And it's very easy to help out any worthy cause in your hometown.
0: Oh, I love that. Again, get this book. You can go right to the website, lifeanswersbackbook.com, and you can click on the book there, and it'll send you right to Amazon. You can go to Amazon directly, and you can get all of that. And just a wonderful, wonderful, wonderful way to lift so many people up. Life Answers Back. Thank you so much, Dan Kluzman, for coming on and for what you do.
1: Okay, I'll close with one quote that I wanted to mention from Mother Teresa, who says, "Let no one ever come to you without coming away better and happier." And that sort of sums up the very purpose of this book. So thank you.
0: I love it. Perfect way to end that. Dan, thank you so much.
1: Thank you.
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0: your business, I am really, really excited to welcome Sharon Mond to the show. She's an attorney, entrepreneur, founder of Mond Consulting, LLC, one of the nation's leading executive search consultants. I mean, I could go on and on. She's a former trial attorney and founder of the global legal search firm that I mentioned, and she has spent decades advising Fortune 500 companies and law firms and senior execs on leadership and hiring and career strategy. So it's perfect to have her on when we talk about women and how do they close the gap and how do they negotiate. Sharon, thank you so much for spending some time with us.
5: Thank you so much for having me on your show with that fabulous introduction.
0: So do you think women are breaking more barriers in business and in the executive ranks with leadership?
5: I think that women have made tremendous strides in the past, few decades. I think they've come a long way. But at the same token, I think that there's a lot of need for improvement moving forward for women in business.
0: So how do you close the gap? Well, how does that happen?
5: I think women really should be reaching out more to mentors, and I think a lot of women are just afraid to speak up and speak out, and I think that's just a workplace issue that has always been somewhat in the background, but I think it's worth highlighting that if you don't speak up, you won't gain anything.
0: Yeah, so speaking up, that goes along with negotiating and earning what you're worth. How about negotiating strategies for women? Because I find that really lacks even in some of the smartest women I know.
5: I agree. I mean, sometimes I feel that people don't want to speak up. They get a little bit shy. Even the most outgoing women with the strongest personality sometimes become very reticent about asking for what they're worth and knowing what they can command and just simply asking for it. And again, what we said before, if you don't ask for it, you will never receive it. And it's so simple, and it's basic, but it's a necessity.
0: Absolutely. You and I have something in common. We both worked for big organizations and then started our own thing. Entrepreneurship, I think, right now is bigger than ever. But how do you take those steps and leap out of something that might be comfortable and build a successful business?
5: As we both know, sometimes there's never the right time. Sometimes it's hard to feel comfortable. But I think that feeling uncomfortable is part of the growth strategy. It's really getting out of your comfort zone and really going for it. You have to be strategic about it. You do the necessary research and you put all of the work into it. But a lot of times it's just taking that first step, opening up your company and just setting yourself up for business and being out there.
0: I agree 100%. And then that goes along with, okay, so now you do that, and whether you're working for someone or you are an entrepreneur, how do you really build a professional network? How do you get out there and go to the right places, not the wrong places, to network?
5: Yeah, and that's important. And I think there's no size fits all. I think that some people have to do what really fits your personality. For instance, some people are really good about attending events,

feel about that. But here's the thing. Usually, not always, there are some hotels that are not upscale, but there are a lot of upscale hotels that are offering this, the hospitality, real full-on hospitality to dogs, dog services, amenities, and really bougie. And you know what bougie is, right? Like insane what you pay for it, but like over the top how they're treated. And so what does that mean? I'm so not kidding about this. So they would have on-site dog walking services, and that's not a big deal. They have walkways, they have stick libraries, they have pet psychics at some of them, they have bathrobe service, they have facials and massages. I'm saying

0: Sadly, type 2 diabetes, heart disease, and stroke kill nearly a million people a year. Even sadder, most of these deaths are preventable with a few lifestyle changes, including regular activity, healthier eating, and not smoking. Talk to your doctor about your risk for type 2 diabetes and heart disease. And if your doctor recommends lifestyle changes or medication, listen.
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4: Proxies targeted in Iraq. I'm Sue Guzman, Fox News. U.S. Central Command says U.S. and Saudi forces hit sites used by Iran-backed militias used to carry out attacks against American forces in the Middle East.
5: Officials say several ballistic missiles were intercepted. U.S. and Saudi Arabian forces responding with precision strikes on Iran-backed groups in Iraq accused of targeting U.S. troops and Saudi energy sites. Now, this all comes just hours after the president met with the leaders of Ukraine and Israel at the White House. The attacks shattering a brief pause in the fighting as mediators try to get both sides back to the negotiation table after weeks of escalation.
4: Fox's Kevin Cork. Meanwhile, Jordan's military says the country's air defenses there have intercepted five missiles launched from Iran. Israeli Prime Minister Benjamin Netanyahu says he is skeptical about any deal with Iran.
6: It's our common resolve to make sure that Iran doesn't get nuclear bombs to threaten every American with.
4: Netanyahu there commenting on Fox's Hannity. The Senate advancing major sanctions legislation against Russia. That was a bill spearheaded by the late Senator Lindsey Graham. Vladimir Zelensky asking the U.S. for its approval for licenses on Patriot defense systems. He says keeping ahead with the newest technology is vital in their war with Russia.
7: We have to be quicker than Putin because Putin has more people than we, and we have to save our people and use more technologies than people.
4: Zelensky speaking to Fox's Sean Hannity. The Senate has confirmed Jay Clayton to lead the nation's intelligence agencies. Clayton succeeds Tulsi Gabbard, who left to care for her husband, who has cancer. A newly released audio tapes disclosed by a conservative activist group appear to show former President Joe Biden sharing classified information with a biographer. About 3 hours worth of audio and 117 pages of transcripts were released by the Oversight Project after Biden lost a legal fight to keep the conversations private. 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
4: President Trump has honored Senator Lindsey Graham at a funeral service in Washington, D.C. Tuesday.
9: President Trump delivered a tribute to Senator Lindsey Graham at the National Cathedral in Washington, D.C.
12: He was a force of nature, and I will miss him greatly.
9: He said for 30 years, nothing of significance happened in the Capitol or even the world without Graham knowing about it, nor a piece of legislation passing without Graham having

0: a say in it.
1: It's a testament to his towering impact that among those mourning him here today are leaders, presidents, prime ministers from all over the globe.
0: The president said while Graham's life was cut short, he lived it to the fullest and died doing the work he was born to do, going out at the top of his game. Jessica Rosenthal, Fox News.
2: Dr. Anthony Fauci set to testify Wednesday before a Senate committee just days after more than 1,000 pages from his diaries were released. More from Fox's Christina Coleman.
3: In one diary entry, Fauci said, quote, "For better or worse, I'm becoming an international celebrity. Calls from all over the world." In another entry, he mentioned meeting Julia Roberts virtually, writing, quote, "She was so charming. When my image came up on the screen, she gasped and said that every time she sees me, her throat gets dry and she gets nervous." Paul, who has been feuding with Dr. Fauci over the origins of the COVID pandemic for years, will have another chance to question the former chief White House medical advisor during a Senate hearing.
2: Rescue operations continue in Japan as the search for the missing continues after a 7.1 magnitude earthquake. At least 13 people are confirmed dead. Many remain missing as the damage is still being assessed. And a sixth person has now died from the Legionnaires' disease cluster that rattled New York City's Upper East Side. No new cases of the pneumonia-like illness have been reported since July 17th. And the latest data is suggesting that the outbreak has significantly slowed. I'm Sue Guzman. This is Fox News.
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14: Yes, sir!
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16: Larry Elder here, the sage from South Central, the prince of Pico Union, the czar of common sense, the great Eldersky, Don Lorenzo. Welcome to the program. No victocrats allowed because we've got a country to save. So let's get her teed up!
17: Do you want to play rough? 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
16: 888-971-SAGE, 888-971-7243. I am Larry Elder. We are Salem News Channel. This hour, we talk to Brandon Tatum about the Nolan Wells case, the young black man whose body was found in Mississippi following a boating trip with three white friends. The authorities preliminarily concluded that he likely drowned. But in came Al Sharpton and civil rights lawyer Ben Crump. They've turned the case into something racial. Brandon went to Mississippi to interview one of Nolan Wells' friends who was on the trip. The case is now before the grand jury. Next hour, we talk to Steve Hilton, the California gubernatorial candidate. Is there a growing scandal over illegal alien children who went missing when Hilton opponent Javier Becerra was Secretary of Health and Human Service? Iran has long vowed to use nuclear weapons against Israel and clearly said so after 9/11. Border czar Tom Homan blames Democrats' hateful rhetoric for assaults on ICE officers. Do you remember when Barack Obama gave Homan an award for his work in deporting illegal aliens? We do. Texas Democrat Senate candidate James Tallarico is flat-out lying about his anti-police rhetoric. Polls show most Americans do not believe Democrat policy will change anything about the cost of living, and many say their policies will only make things worse. Republican Senate leader John Thune says the votes are simply not there to overturn the filibuster. Dr. Fauci's diary has been released and his entries are bombshells. Congressional hearings will be held tomorrow and Senator Rand Paul is hopping mad. It's a good thing for Dr. Fauci that President Biden pardoned him. All of this and more, 888-971-SAGE, 888-971-7243. Let's begin with something I've been saying for a long, long time about the rise of these Democrat socialists, even before that, about the dominance of Democrats in general. I'm in California, where, as you know, no Republican has won an office statewide in over 20 years. Not governor, not lieutenant governor, not attorney general, not secretary of state, nothing, nothing. No Republican has won the mayoral race in Los Angeles in 30 years. In L.A., there are 15 members of city council, not one Republican. There are, however, some diversity. Four of them are members of the Democrat Socialists of America, one of whom is running against Karen Bass. And what has it brought us here in California? Let's see. The home prices, twice that of the national average. I've interviewed for years a real estate expert, economist named Lee O'Haney, and he teaches at UCLA. And he says because of earthquakes here in California, homes should cost around 10 to 15% more than the national average, not twice the national average. The reason he says is because of rules and regulations. We have the highest gas prices in the nation, including Hawaii, where they have to ship in the gasoline. We have the highest electricity prices in the lower 48, the greatest number of legal aliens, greatest number of homelessness, large gap between the rich and the poor, constant budget deficits. Our schools rank near the bottom, even though we're spending more money than ever on schools because the amount of money we spend is pegged to the budget, and the budget gets bigger and bigger, so therefore the budget for schools gets bigger and bigger. Are there any questions? Now the Democrat Socialists of America have won primaries and elections based on, wait for it, affordability, a crisis that their policies have caused. We've talked about the raising of the minimum wage here in California for fast food workers. When the measure was signed, it hadn't gone into effect yet, but when it was signed, Pizza Hut that day laid off 1,200 drivers in one day. Since then, one study has suggested that over 10,000 fast food workers have lost their jobs. Fast food prices have increased around 9%, much faster than inflation. And if you're on a fixed income, if you're a senior on a fixed income, you really do get the shaft. Employers are increasingly going to automation. They're deferring hiring decisions. They're cutting back on hours. They're doing what any rational person would do when somebody puts a gun to their head and demands that they increase their labor costs, which are often the largest part of any business. So these are what these guys have done here in California. And they have the nerve to look you in the face and say, we have ideas on how to deal with the affordability crisis that we, by the way, have caused. This is CNN's Harry Enten, number 43.
8: But you know what? I would argue the biggest red flag that Republicans, or excuse me, Democrats have, the biggest red flag, look at this. It's apathy, not believing that Democrats can change anything. Because the impacts of Democratic policies on your cost of living, only 41% say help. Hurt or wouldn't change it? The clear majority, nearly 3 in 5, 59%. So look, these are all the red flags. If in fact Democrats can't take back control of either the House and or the Senate, and if Trump can stop them, this is what's going on.
16: So the majority of Americans either believe the Democrat policies won't make any difference or they will in fact hurt. And it blows my mind that Donald Trump is now getting worse ratings for the economy than Democrats. This is NBC, number 39.
14: Yeah, the countdown really is on. Let's put in perspective the landscape here. The bottom line number for Trump, this is an average of all the polls right now. Trump at 41% approve. Compare that to his first term, the midterm in 2018. At this point, he is a little bit lower now than he was then. I think no mystery about what's driving this. Again, this is from a Fox News poll recently, but look at Trump on the issues here. Majority disapprove everywhere. His best mark is 42 on immigration. Look at those numbers on Iran, on the economy, on inflation. Go a long way to explaining the overall approval rating. Absolutely. And then there's this, how does he stack up with recent presidents at this same point here? Again, you see Trump at 41 now, 43 in 2018, and you see the others.
2: Yeah.
16: Now, we've talked about the media bias, and there's a book called Left Turn, written by a friend of mine named Tim Groesklos, who's a professor at George Mason University. And he looked at the number one sources of news. And this is before the news aggregates like Microsoft and Apple and Google and Yahoo and TikTok and YouTube. But those aggregates get their primary sources from these very same mainstream outlets, New York Times, LA Times, CBS News, and so forth. And it was a study looking at people that get their news on their phones, which is now the majority of Americans, and how many of them got news from conservative sources. And the answer is not very many. So overwhelmingly, if you're getting your news from your cell phone, from your Facebook posts, overwhelmingly you're going to get news piped in from left-wing sources. So people are not reminded that Joe Biden averaged 5% inflation. From the time he entered office to the time he left, 20% inflation. People are not reminded about the gas prices. People are not reminded that even under Obama, the highest price adjusted for inflation is higher than they are right now. And you wonder why it is that capitalism has gotten the black eye among Democrats. Number 40.
14: Yeah, that's the interesting thing. Democrats did lose the House in 22, but it was only a few seats, and they actually gained a Senate seat. And that's what Republicans are hoping to do some version of, ironically enough, this year. And Republicans think that their one chance is the image of the Democratic Party. We've been seeing it in the primary season. Socialists winning Democratic primaries, candidates from the far left. And look at this here. Among Democrats, this is that Fox poll, a majority have a favorable view of socialism. Step outside the Democratic Party, it's a totally different world. Look at independence, socialism, deeply unpopular there. So is that a vulnerability for Democrats that would keep them from capitalizing on Trump's obvious weaknesses here? Look more specifically at the two chambers here. Senate side, this, if you're a Democrat, this is the particularly tough one. They need a net gain of 4 seats to get control of the Senate. Take a look at the map here. How would they get 4? 4 is their target number. There's first thing, they can't lose ground. Georgia, New Hampshire, Michigan, Democratic seats, big primary coming up in Michigan in a few weeks there that could have general election implications. Democrats have to win those just to not lose ground. Then the two Republican seats they think they have the best shot at would be Susan Collins in Maine. Mm-hmm. Democrats have a new candidate there now. And in North Carolina, where Democrats have nominated the former governor there, it's a close state in 24. If they do that, they still need 2 more. Mm-hmm. And where could they get those 2?
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1: 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I am Larry Elder. We are Salem News Channel. I want to thank all of you for stepping up in our Food for the Four program. 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That's text Elder to 51555. If you haven't stepped up already. I know many of you already have. We're in the final 4 days of our campaign. Ed Rain is the president and CEO of Food for the Poor, and he says his team has been humbled by your generosity.
2: We work in 20 countries in the Caribbean and Latin America, and people who have no other resources except the incredible generosity of typically Americans who, you know, time and time again, you know, really just give from the bottom of their heart and through their love for thy neighbor. And so this is a faith-based organization, and through our church networks in all these countries, we're able to get the aid to where it needs to be.
1: It's a faith-based organization that does not take one dime from government. It's all up to us. And as Ed has mentioned, and I have mentioned, I am so grateful. But more than that, people in our hemisphere suffering poverty, suffering a lack of clean, fresh water are enormously grateful. If you haven't participated yet, just go to my website, LarryElder.com. 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That's 855-918-4673. 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But as I said, $80 feeds two children nutritious meals twice a day for a full year. LarryElder.com, Give Food banner at the very top. 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That's Elder to 51555. Or just call 855-918-4673, 855-918-4673. Before I get into the Nolan Wells case, we're going to talk to Brandon Tatum about that in just a few minutes. I still am trying to get my arms around how arresting Bibi Netanyahu, how abolishing ICE, how defunding the police is somehow supposed to address the issue of affordability. This is the DSA co-chair responding to a bunch of platform planks. And here she is flat out admitting what their agenda is. Number 60.
3: So we're going to put up on the screen a few of the things that are part of your platform. And I want to ask you, just give me sort of a true or false on these. Abolish the Senate.
4: True.
3: Okay. Replace the presidency and Supreme Court as we now know them. Abolish ICE.
4: Absolutely.
3: Abolish borders and give amnesty to anyone currently in the U.S. illegally.
4: As a long-term plan, yep.
3: Defund the Pentagon.
4: Absolutely.
3: Abolish prisons, at least in large part.
4: Yeah, again, that is part of a long-term program, yeah.
3: Okay, so no prisons. Government or public ownership of most large corporations.
4: Yeah, absolutely.
1: Abolish prisons? Yeah, you know, as part of a long-term plan. Not right away, but... And the majority of Democrats have a more positive opinion of socialism than they do of capitalism. Again, they've been indoctrinated, K through 12, college, graduate students. Now, on July 4, a man named Nolan Wells with three other friends went on a boating trip to something called Horn Island, which is a barrier island off of Mississippi's Gulf Coast. His body was found 2 days later. And the authorities initially said, preliminarily, the case had gone to a grand jury, that Nolan Wells drowned. There's been an autopsy, and the family has ordered their own autopsy, which came back. There hasn't been a toxicology report yet. It's not back yet. Now, the three friends came back without him and said that he wanted to remain on the island because he met a woman. By the way, there are a number of other people there as well. Now, there are a number of other black people there as well. But the three friends have been implied by Al Sharpton and Ben Crump, the lawyer retained by the family. They've implied that maybe these three boys, the other three young men who were with Nolan Wells, did something nefarious to him. So Brandon Tatum traveled to Mississippi and interviewed one of the friends who was on that trip. The friend is named Warren Hudson, number 55.
5: We see Benjamin Crump coming to town, mm-hmm. made it about race.
6: Right.
5: What's your feeling about that? Do you think that any of this has anything to do with race? Or because, I mean, obviously something happened to Nolan. It appears that you guys may not have been involved at all. When I say may not, it's no evidence that you were involved at all. Right. You guys had left.
6: Right.
5: But do you think that there's a racial component to any of this?
6: Of course not. I mean, I think if Nolan ever felt the most little bit uncomfortable around us, which we never gave him a reason to, but if he did, he wouldn't hang out around us. But if you go look on, you know, like my friends have had Nolan posted all over our social medias, you know, since freshman year in high school. Like, if Nolan ever felt uncomfortable with us, why would he be hanging out with us all the time? I mean, every day we're back from college, we hang out and we're around each other all the time. So absolutely not. I would never look at Nolan any other way than I would any of my other friends. I mean, he was like a brother to me.
1: Now, Nolan Wells' cell phone was in the possession of one of his friends. Why did he give his friends the cell phone? Well, apparently that's protocol. These kids were on an island. They were in the water. And so many of them left their phones on a boat. Number 56.
5: All right, so I want to be clear with this one thing, mm-hmm. because I know you mentioned before that you have no reason to touch the phone. Obviously, you didn't touch the phone.
6: Right.
5: But is there any chance or any knowledge that you have that anybody deleted stuff from his phone?
6: Absolutely not. I mean, like I said, there was no reason for us to get on Nolan's phone. No one touched Nolan's phone, but nothing. If none of us had touched Nolan's phone, then, you know, there's no reason for anything to be deleted. I mean, no one even was in contact with his phone until it was moved from the boat to the truck. And none of us have access to Nolan's password to get on his phone and delete anything. Absolutely not. And we have no reason to delete anything. I mean, you know, there's nothing to hide here. I mean, we have had no reason to delete anything, and, you know, we never did.
1: And Tatum flat out asked him if he killed him, number 57.
5: And the first thing I want to ask you is, did you kill Nolan?
6: Of course not.
5: Did you have anything to do with Nolan's death?
6: Of course not, and absolutely not.
5: They say that you guys deleted stuff out of his phone. Did you delete anything out of Nolan's phone?
6: No, of course not.
5: The mom acts like, or at least she portrayed on television, and the rumors are that you weren't really good friends with Nolan. Is that true or not?
6: Absolutely not.
7: Yeah, what you doing with your phone? Taking pictures?
8: No, I'm asking it questions.
7: Like what?
8: Hey, Bobo, do flowers have best friends?
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7: Hey, follow me. I want to show you something. Look, flowers do have best friends.
8: Whoa.
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11: Fox News, I'm Ted Linder. Iran launched surprise attacks on U.S. forces in the Middle East Tuesday.
12: Officials say several ballistic missiles were intercepted. U.S. and Saudi Arabian forces responding with precision strikes on Iran-backed groups in Iraq accused of targeting U.S. troops and Saudi energy sites. Now, this all comes just hours after the president met with the leaders of Ukraine and Israel at the White House. The attacks shattering a brief pause in the fighting as mediators try to get both sides back to the negotiation table after weeks of escalation.
11: Fox's Kevin Cork. In a lucky Mega Millions lottery, player in Florida has won the $800 million jackpot. The jackpot, the largest prize for the lottery game this year, the 10th largest in the game's history. The unidentified winner can choose between the $800 million prize or a one-time lump sum of $344 million before taxes. 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
0: Coming to you live from the Relief Factor studio, here's Larry Elder.
22: After coming back from doing the eulogy at the funeral in Mississippi for Dolan Wells, and then a day later, I was briefed by the family attorney, Ben Crump, and the pathologist as they prepared to release their findings that basically said it was inconclusive.
23: 888-971-SAGE, 888-971-7243. I am Larry Elder. We are Salem News Channel. The governor of Mississippi is blaming, quote-unquote, activists for stoking division, as he put it. And the commissioner of public safety says that false information about his death has incited rage and direct threats. 888-971-SAGE, 888-971-7243. I'm Larry Elder. We are Salem News Channel. We're joined by Brandon Tatum, the host of the Officer Tatum Show. As mentioned, Brandon went down to Mississippi and interviewed one of the young men who was with Nolan Wells when they went on that boating trip to that island. And he's now joining us. Brandon, thank you for taking the time. Brandon, you actually went to Mississippi and you met with one of the friends of Nolan Wells. This is interesting. I've not seen any of the so-called major news do any of this. They've talked about this story, but nobody had gotten down to Mississippi to talk to these young men who was with this guy until you did it?
24: Well, yeah, especially, you know, the interesting part, Larry, is that the family or Benjamin Crump didn't talk to him. You know, I think that they may have been apprehensive to go to the mainstream media because their storyline or whatever could be taken out of context. And I think that the mainstream media couldn't care less about the truth and more about sensationalism. But the people that I expected to talk to them, which I was shocked that they didn't, would have been the family, would have been Attorney Benjamin Crump, because he's out putting information out there that could have been resolved and not inflammatory if he had simply had a conversation and allowed for these boys to show evidence that they did not have anything to do with Nolan's death and they weren't there when Nolan died.
23: All right, Brandon, let's take it from the top. They're on this trip. These are buddies. They've known each other since what, high school? And they go to this island where there are a number of other young people. And what I understand, correct me if I'm wrong, is that Nolan told them he did not want to get on the boat and go back with them. He had met somebody who wanted to stay on the island. They said, fine.
24: Yeah, that's pretty much what happened. I mean, people wanted to be way more salacious than that. They wanted to be about race. They wanted to be like these kids had Klan's hoodies on and they wanted to do a ritual killing of killing a black man. And that's not what happened based on evidence. They all went out. They were friends for a very long time. Some of them were friends since middle school. Nolan loved them and was friends with them enough that he spent the night at their house before going to Horn Island with them the next day, going on their boat. They went last year. These boys were really good, close friends. And Nolan is a grown man. He had a little thing out there that he wanted to entertain. He was hanging out with her. These guys actually left prematurely because the boat was sinking. And so Nolan was like, look, y'all can deal with that. I'm finna hang out with her and I'll get back to the island on another boat and I'll see y'all later. That's pretty much what is being articulated to me. And then they left and he ended up never coming back.
23: What about the young lady that Nolan met on the island? Who is she?
24: Well, her name is Katie, based on the information that I've gotten. And I've seen her text message. I haven't made them public because I wanted her to have an opportunity to put it in context for me. But I've seen her text message, and she is the young lady that was seen with Nolan, hanging out with Nolan. And I really do believe she was one of the last people that probably saw Nolan.
23: Mm-hmm. Now, the authorities, of course, have interviewed her, and they've interviewed the three friends. What is it that the authorities think happened?
24: Well, see, I don't know. I haven't talked to them. I don't think that they're going to divulge their information to a regular journalist like me. But it doesn't appear that they think foul play occurred as of yet. With the preliminary autopsy, it doesn't appear that there's any blunt force trauma to the face indicative of an assault or something of that nature. And they're going off that, which was their independent first statement. And if they interviewed the boys that I talked to and they gave the similar statement they gave to me, it exonerates pretty much all of these boys from having any involvement in Nolan's death.
23: Mm-hmm. I have a lot more questions. We only have a few seconds left in this segment, Brandon, but the young man that you interviewed, was he offended? Was he angry that some people are suggesting he had something to do with his good friend's death?
24: I think the better analogy or the better statement would be he was hurt. Mm-hmm. He was disappointed. I mean, he was devastated that people would suggest that he would kill his best friend, one of his best friends. So, yeah, it was very troubling. It was very sad. And I think he was really upset that Nolan's mom had painted the picture that these boys were not his friends and that they could possibly have killed him, right, when that more than likely wasn't the case.
23: Well, that was my next question. We'll pick it up on the other side. I read that the mom suggested something like that they weren't good friends at all. So stick around for this, Brandon. 888-971-SAGE. Brandon Tatum, host of the Officer Tatum Show, is my guest. Do not leave town.
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0: A fact to a toe-tag liberal is like daylight to a vampire. Here's Larry Elder.
1: 888-971-SAGE, 888-971-7243. I am Larry Elder. We are Style and News Channel. My guest is Brandon Tatum, host of the Brandon Tatum Show, who visited Mississippi and interviewed one of the friends of Nolan Welts. Brandon, I played a little excerpt of Al Sharpton coming into our segment, last segment. Notice he mispronounced his name. He called him Dolan and not Nolan.
2: I'm not. Couldn't care less who this kid is, in my opinion. He's just a name on a board on his next stop to Grifton.
1: Yeah. The mother suggested that the three young men weren't even close friends with Nolan. What is that all about?
2: Well, Larry, I'm kind of shocked at that, because when I look at what the boys have shown me, I look at the pictures, the fact that Warren said Nolan hangs out with them, especially during the summertime, almost every day, at least three times a week. Nolan spent the night at their house, and he went to Horn Island with them. And he went last year. They told me that he goes boating and stuff and hanging out with them all the time. You know, we were riding out there, because they gave me a ride out to Horn Island to see the path that they took and everything like that. I mean, they were playing, getting emotional, playing some of his favorite songs on the boat that they would all listen to. And they weren't the only ones that, or at least Warren wasn't the only one that told me that. I interviewed Trayston, who's a black kid that was Nolan's friend. He said he was Nolan's best friend. And he articulated that they were a close group of buddies that hung out all the time. And Trayston even said he would go over Nolan's house all the time, spending the night. And so it was kind of shocking to me listening to their statements. And it was also shocking to them that Nolan's mom would say, act as if she don't have no idea who these guys are, and they definitely weren't his friends.
1: Mm-hmm. So he was with three friends. You interviewed all three of them?
2: No, it was four of them. Mm-hmm. I talked to all four of them. So it was five kids I talked to total. Only two did an interview with me. Mm-hmm. I spoke to the other ones, and they gave me statements about what happened, and they put the timeline together, but they were afraid to go on camera at the advice of their lawyers and others,
1: right,
2: because they didn't want to get misunderstood and have people clip things and put it out of context and put them in a position where people will lie even further on them. And Warren happened to take the chance and put his neck out there and put some statements there along with Trayston.
1: So of these friends, Brandon, one of them is black.
2: Yeah, Trayston was black.
1: He is
2: black.
1: I never knew about a black person. All I see in the media are pictures of Nolan and three white guys. So a black guy was there too?
2: Yeah, and it was another black guy, Javen. He was there as well.
1: Wow.
2: And he actually left his phone on the boat as well as Nolan's phone. And Javen's mom came and picked up Nolan's phone and her son's phone from Warren's house or whatever house that they were at.
1: Right.
2: According to Warren. So it was more than just one black guy out there with a bunch of white rednecks. You know, it seems that they painted a picture that wasn't necessarily true.
1: Now, let's talk about the phone situation. When I first read this, I thought it was odd that one of his friends had his cell phone, because I don't go anywhere without my phone. But now I see this is a boating trip. They're on an island. There's water. They're swimming. It is not uncommon to leave your cell phone on the boat.
2: Yeah, Larry, he wasn't the only one. They had five other people that left their phones on that boat that did not return back on the boat with them. So they had to disseminate the phones after people got back. And the storyline is that they all were planning to go out there and come back to the same house and have a party. So if someone left their phone on that boat, they'll just hop on another boat and they'll end up meeting back together. And initially, when I heard it, I did think it was strange without the context. Mm-hmm. So I understand how people are like, why didn't he have a boat? Why didn't he have his phone? And how did they leave it? But they kept his phone. And when I went out there, I realized, even when I went to do the interview and I went on to Horn Island and we recorded a few things, I left my phone on the boat, because you have to jump down in chest deep water to even get to the island. So and the reception wasn't good there. So more than likely, I don't think a lot of kids were out there worried about their phones more so than having fun, drinking, and doing all the other stuff that teenagers do.
1: Who called Ben Crump? Who called Al Sharpton? How did they get involved?
2: Well, I don't know for sure how they got involved, but I do know that it must have been either initiated by the family or that Benjamin Crump reached out to the family. Mm-hmm. Either way it go, I think that they found a story that they can manipulate and they could try to make money off of. That's just my personal opinion. And the reason why I say that is because there was no real reason to interject race into this immediately. They had already put out videos lying. They put out videos blaming these kids. And the only technical evidence that they had was that they were white. And that's not sufficient, in my opinion, unless you're grifting. And there's a lot of things, Larry, that they should have told the truth about, but I believe they intentionally lied about. The first video that they said that Nolan was in an argument over his phone, Nolan's football coach came out and said immediately when he heard that clip, he knew it wasn't Nolan because he knows Nolan's voice. Why is his parents not saying they know Nolan's voice? Why is Benjamin Crump still pushing it even though it was debunked? I interviewed a medical examiner. He was the chief medical examiner in Tarrant County. I interviewed him earlier, and he had made mention that the characterization of Benjamin Crump about some of the associated injuries was articulated improperly, meaning that Benjamin Crump tried to make something out of nothing, and that wasn't what the medical examiner had produced in the second autopsy. So just a few of those instances lead me to believe that they have a nefarious motive behind this, at least Benjamin Crump does.
1: Yeah, Crump said there was a red discoloration found on Wells' head, and that's not the characterization of the medical examiner.
2: That particular redness is the characterization of the medical examiner, but it lacks context because it does not mean that there was any damage or blunt force trauma or anything to the back of the head. It could have been caused in transport, with obviously the body is laying on its back and being transported across the country, pretty much. It could have caused that, mm-hmm. but Benjamin Crump did not have the medical expertise to even talk about it. He couldn't even read it, and he shouldn't have never put that out there because it caused more questions than answers.
1: I could understand, Brandon, why the family might call Sharpton or Ben Crump if they thought they were being jacked around by the authorities, if they thought the authorities were not doing a thorough job in investigating what happened to their son. Is there any reason to suspect that the authorities are doing a bad job or dragging their feet or somehow they don't want to get to the truth?
2: Well, Larry, I think that there's no evidence of impropriety when it comes to their investigation. However, I can see how parents want to make sure.
1: Yeah.
2: That they do the right thing by their son. This was a suspicious situation. So I could see why they would want to hold them accountable, but there's no need to have a civil rights attorney. I mean, I would have a criminal law attorney accompany me to make sure I get criminal justice in the debt to my son. I wouldn't jump to a celebrity attorney who is really only looking at it monetarily, in my opinion, because if you look at his track record, he never really gets criminal justice for the people he represents. It's only payouts and restitution and all of these other things that involve money and not necessarily criminal justice.
1: 30 seconds left in this segment, and then we have a short one coming up. The case is going to the grand jury, correct? And there has not been a toxicology report back yet. Is that correct?
2: Oh, 100% correct. This is routine that it would go to a grand jury. It does not mean that there was a crime committed or impropriety. It's routine that they do that to be consistent and be thorough in the investigation. And so, yes to that, and the toxicology results have not come back yet.
1: 888-971-SAGE. My guest is Brandon Tatum, host of the Officer Brandon Tatum Show. Do not leave town.

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0: Music has always been a huge part of our lives. It's something we started pursuing as kids and never gave up on. It took a lot of hard work and dedication, but it's paid off. 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So don't let anyone tell you your dreams aren't possible, because you know what? They are. 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
11: 888-971-SAGE, 888-971-7243. I am Larry Elder. We are Salem News Channel. Coming up, Iran has long vowed to use nuclear weapons on Israel and said so shortly after 9/11. Texas Democrat Senate candidate James Tallarico is now lying about his anti-police rhetoric. Dr. Fauci's diary has been released. It's going to be a hearing tomorrow. And Dr. Rand Paul is hopping mad. All of this and more, 888-971-SAGE. Our last few minutes with Officer Brandon Taylor about the Nolan Wells case. I was talking about this, Brandon, on another show. And I had another young man, black young man, who was all angry about this and talked about Mississippi and about Emmett Till. And therefore, you can't trust what's going on in Mississippi. I said, Emmett Till was 1955. And the 3 civil rights workers who were killed in Mississippi burning was 1964. This is not your grandfather's America. I asked that question, Brandon, because I know you had a chance to talk to people when you were down there. Are they upset that the spotlight is on their state and that their state is being perceived as some sort of a Klan's epicenter right now because of this case?
12: Larry, 100%. I mean, people are very upset, and it's black and white people alike, because this particular community isn't rooted in racism, and many people are past the race thing, especially at Horn Island. You have people that are Asian, white, Hispanic, people from all over the country, mostly in Mississippi. They come there and they get along. Nobody's having any issues. As you can tell, Nolan's one of his best friend groups were all white boys. And if you look at it, the girls that he dated are all white girls. I don't think nobody cares. We're past that point. And the crazy thing is, they cannot tell you in modern history an impropriety that have occurred with the justice system in Mississippi. They can't give us an example. Like, they always go out and say, well, if this happened to be a white kid instead of a black kid, we'll have different results. Well, show me an example in the last, I don't know, 4 decades of this being the case. They cannot go. They have to go back to Emmett Till. It was clearly a deliberate racist attack on that boy. He was 13. He was a kid. And they murdered him, put a cotton gin around his neck and drowned him. And he was beaten beyond recognition. How do you compare that to an 18-year-old boy that made a decision that could have possibly drowned? No one beat him up because the autopsy has revealed that there's no blunt force trauma that have occurred. And this is what we're left with. Instead of us saying, let's let the information project. We don't need to be racist and say just because they're white that somehow they did something wrong. Then we may actually get to the bottom of what happened. And I'll tell you this. I think that they've been going in the wrong direction because they've been basing this solely on race. Some of the information that I've got more recently points in the direction that someone else may know more than these boys that they have been accusing since the beginning of time. If they really cared, they would have done what I did. They would interview people and figure out, are these people involved or are they not? And then let's go on to other leads. And I've gotten a few leads that indicate that there was heavy drinking, that there was potentially cocaine involved. There's a person I have their name, indicate that there was heavy drinking, that there was potentially cocaine involved. There's a person I have their name, that they've disseminated cocaine to some of these people out on the island.

0: First state in nearly a decade to carry out two executions in a single day. An 80-year-old man who was the second oldest inmate known to receive a lethal injection in modern U.S. history, put to death hours after the state executed a former police officer convicted of raping and drowning to death an 11-year-old girl back in 1987. Dominic Anthony Ochocone was convicted of killing his ex-girlfriend's parents in 1986. Now the oldest prisoner executed in Florida's history. Nationwide, a total of 19 executions, including Tuesday's, have been carried out so far this year. And a sixth person has died from the Legionnaires' disease cluster that rattled New York City's Upper East Side. No new cases of the pneumonia-like illness have been reported since July 17th. The latest data suggesting the outbreak has significantly slowed. I'm Ted Lindner. This is Fox News.
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15: 888-971-SAGE. 888-971-7243. I am Larry Elder. We are Salem News Channel. So much to get to between now and the close of the program. This hour we're going to talk to Steve Hilton. There is a growing scandal over illegal alien children who went missing when Hilton's opponent, Javier Becerra, was the head of HHS. Iran has long vowed to use nuclear weapons against Israel and said they would do so shortly after 9/11. Do you remember that? Border Czar Tom Homan blames Democrats' hateful rhetoric for the increase in assaults on ICE officers. And do you remember when Barack Obama gave Homan an award for his work in deporting illegal aliens? Texas Democrat Senate candidate James Tallarico is lying about his anti-police record. Senate leader John Thune says the votes simply aren't there to get rid of the filibuster, even though President Trump thinks that the votes are in fact there. Dr. Fauci's diary has been released. The entries are bombshells, including his own skepticism that the virus came from natural circumstances, even though he kept saying it. There are going to be hearings tomorrow, and Rand Paul will be the point man for the Republicans. All of this and more, 888-971-SAGE, 888-971-7243. One more thing about the race car hustlers, Ben Crump and Al Sharpton, who are down in Mississippi, trying to suggest that what happened to Nolan Wells had something to do with his race. These guys are running out of stuff to do. I've told you about that big survey done by the left-wing think tank called the Brookings Institution and Gallup, asking over 5,000 Americans how they feel about interracial activity. Overwhelmingly, they said race has nothing whatever to do with how they select friends. Overwhelmingly, they said race has nothing to do with hiring decisions. Half of them had bosses of a different race. Virtually all of them had friends of a different race. Racism is no longer a major factor in American life. And when that happens, you have to look for new stuff. That's why Crump and Al Sharpton went to Mississippi, stirring up trouble because it's good for business. That's the family business. I'll give them something to do if they want to maybe make some sort of positive contribution. This is the Chicago Sun-Times last year in March. Headline, "Where's My Justice?" Only 6% of Chicago shootings lead to arrests, the Chicago Sun-Times finds. This is the headline. Subheadline, "More than 19,000 people were wounded in shootings in Chicago since 2018. The Chicago Police Department has made arrests in only 1,200 of those cases." So in 17,800 of them, no arrests. It said last year, meaning 2024, there were 2,300 non-fatal shootings in Chicago. The police made arrests in 141 of them. That's a clearance rate of 6%. Here's what the Chicago Sun-Times said, and I'm quoting. "Mayor Brandon Johnson pledged during his campaign to hire 200 more detectives. But records show the number of detectives assigned to at least one shooting has actually fallen by nearly 20%, with 40 fewer investigators in 2024 than they had last year. Those who did the shootings remain on the streets, free to hurt more people, seeing no arrest. Victims' friends, in some cases, try to take justice into their own hands and retaliate." Quote, "Some of the city's most violent neighborhoods have some of the highest rates of shooting cases that end up being closed without anyone being arrested." The police assigns 8.4% of its officers to detective work. By contrast, New York City, 11.4%, Los Angeles, 15.4%, Philadelphia, 8.7%. The percentage of murders cleared by an arrest, we're talking about shootings before, these are shootings that lead to murders. Percentage of murders cleared by an arrest in Chicago, 25%. In New York, by contrast, it's more than 50%. Where's Crump? Where's Sharpton? Where's Barack Obama, who adopted Chicago as his hometown? Meanwhile, Obama's made all sorts of statements about Donald Trump and how Donald Trump, in Obama's view, has made America more racist. Article in the Daily Signal. Obama has compared America under Donald Trump to the period after the Civil War that gave birth to the KKK. Obama said the United States, quote, having the same arguments, close quote, that's how he put it. Quote, the issues are still there. How are we going to help the freed people who've been enslaved? What are we going to do to give them, what are we going to give them to allow them to have a go at life? He continued, you trace that debate, 40 acres and a mule, and public education, and you can trace it all the way through to debates about welfare and debates now about DEI. And do we, as a society, have an obligation to address past injustices that have institutionalized or left a legacy of poverty? We're having that argument. He didn't stop there. He then said this, and I'm quoting Obama. You've got a Supreme Court that has systematically weakened the possibilities of enforcing voting rights in our democracy. May I mention that one of those who was on the wrong side, in air quotes, of that decision was a black man, Clarence Thomas, who said the Civil Rights Voting Rights Act was not designed to create black districts, Hispanic districts. It was designed to make sure that poll taxes, grandfather clauses, literacy tests and things like that were not being used. And the idea that black people must be represented by a black person would suggest that a white person must be represented by a white person, which means Obama never could have been elected president of the United States. But here Obama is doing what he always does, playing the race card. The article points out that in 2010, early in Obama's administration, only 13% of Americans said they worried about race relations a great deal. By 2016, the number of Americans who said they worried about race relations a great deal had risen to 35%. A Rasmussen poll in 2016, 60% of Americans said, quote, race relations have gotten worse since Obama's election, end of quote. And now he's doing it again. But not one word about the low clearance rate for arrests and for homicides in his adopted hometown. Not one word about the fact that a young black man is 13 times more likely to be murdered than a young white man, same demo. And almost always the murderer is another young black man. Where's Obama? Obama said the, quote, really hard questions coming out of slavery were never fully processed. What does that even mean? Has Obama said anything about the fact that 85% of black 8th graders, 13-year-old kids, are neither reading nor math proficient? Obama was raised by a single mom. How did she do it? Obama last saw his father when he was 10 years old. How did Obama somehow manage to be able to be productive? I've said this story many times. I had the LA Times, the New York Times thrown to my house. The day after Obama got elected, there were pictures on the covers of both these newspapers, front page, black parents holding their kids crying. Every single story said the same thing. I can now tell my child, I can now tell my daughter, I can now tell my son, he or she can grow up and be anything that you want to be. Obama's election has proved that. Fast forward, by the time this man left office, the very same people who were so optimistic suddenly had turned pessimistic because Obama whipped out the race card time and time and time again. Whether it was having America's preeminent race hustler Al Sharpton over to the White House over 70 times, whether it was embracing Black Lives Matter, via the Sunday Look Like Trayvon, saying racism was in our DNA, he did it over and over and over again, and he's still at it. Now, whether you're climbing the corporate ladder, launching a new project, or just looking for that extra edge, your brain is your most valuable asset, and now there's a way to support it every single day, Think Factor. 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
1: When you're trying to help and you realize that you've been fooled and you've been used to trap children, it's heartbreaking.
2: Secretary Becerra pressured the Office of Refugee Resettlement to speed up sponsor transfers for unaccompanied alien children, going so far as to say, if Henry Ford
3: had seen this in his class, he would have never become famous and rich. This is not the way you do an assembly line.
4: What was the Unaccompanied Children Program for those who are not familiar?
1: Michael.
5: 888-971-SAGE, 888-971-7243. That is a short segment of a longer clip about the migrant camp, abuse camps, growing scandal when Javier Becerra was the head of HHS. 888-971-SAGE is a number. I'm Larry Elder. We are Salem News Channel. We are joined by Steve Hilton, Republican candidate for governor, whose website, of course, is stevehiltonforgovernor.com. Steve, you and I have talked both on the air and off the air about the possibility that when Becerra was head of HHS and was in charge of these migrant children, so many of them were lost, displaced, not found, it could blow up and become an issue in this race. Are we at that stage right now, Steve?
6: It should be. We did this event yesterday where we played that tape. This is a whistleblower interview that we carried out with an investigative independent journalist, Anthony Rubin, about 3 weeks ago in Orange County. I was there for all of it. And there's much more to come. That was a short clip from a two-hour interview. And then there's much more to come from that interview. And there's much more to come from many other whistleblowers that are coming forward to us, both people who worked in these camps and who were victims of the camps. So this is just the beginning. And I think everyone needs to understand, because there's been a lot of under-reporting of this, as well as a lot of people not realizing the scale and the extent of it and the nature of it. I want to just give the basic facts. During Biden's border crisis, you had 479,000 unaccompanied children cross the border. Every single one of those was in the custody of Javier Becerra, because it's his agency that's supposed to take care of them, HHS. The job of HHS was to keep these children safe in facilities until they could be moved to a responsible adult who would take care of them. Becerra did neither of those things. The camps themselves were an absolute disgrace, with widespread reports of sexual abuse, rotten food being given to kids, unclean drinking water, psychological abuse, terrible conditions in the camps themselves. But then, when they leave the camps, it got even worse. Prior to Becerra, there was a vetting process to make sure that every single child is put in the hands of someone who, if they claim to be a relative, they really are a relative. If they claim to be a responsible foster parent or sponsor, then they really are, or some relative or whatever. All of those checks, procedures, the vetting was dismantled by Becerra because he didn't want the pictures of kids in camps associated with his political reputation. So he told them to speed it up, to get the kids out of there quick. This is now the testimony, not just documented and other evidence. This was the testimony of that whistleblower, the exact things that they were told not to do. Check IDs, follow up, you know, check suspicious IDs, check who these people were. The message was get them out as quickly as possible. As a result of that, and here's the number that is staggering, because there's been a number reported that Becerra lost 85,000 kids. That number's been out there for a few years because it was originally in a New York Times report. The real number, 319,000. 319,000 kids that couldn't be located. Now, the Trump administration has been working hard to locate them and has actually found 180,000. That leaves around 140,000 who are still missing. Of those, it's estimated that 100,000 are under 13 here in America somewhere. And we also know now, and there'll be much more on this, that these children, many of them, were handed directly to the clutches of child sex traffickers or abusive employers employing child labor, often in dangerous conditions. There are reports of kids losing their arms in industrial accidents, 14-year-old girls being raped by their sponsor. I mean, it is horrific. It is horrific. And there has been no accountability for Becerra. And the final point I would make is it goes to his judgment and his character. If he can put his own political reputation ahead of the welfare of hundreds of thousands of young Latino children, then what else is he capable of? This man cannot be governor.
5: Steve, what has Becerra said about this?
6: So most of yesterday, news organizations were reporting that they hadn't responded. Then at the end of the day, he responded with a pathetic statement that was all about Trump. Literally, oh, this is all Trump's fault. Trump and Trump's ICE is killing people. Just total deflection. Absolutely no responsibility taken. Previously, when he's been pressed by the media, he said that the bad things that happened after these kids left his care. Well, yes, because he sped up the process. He also denied any responsibility for what happened afterwards and claimed that the conditions in the camps were very good. He actually visited the camp that we did our event in where that whistleblower worked. And we've got more testimony from her coming on Thursday. I mean, this is just the beginning. And I'm just hoping that there will be justice and there will be accountability, and the volume and the scale of the scandal will mean that he will have to take responsibility for it at some point in this campaign.
5: Has there been any interest in this by the LA Times, by the papers in the Bay Area, by the Sacramento Bee, local TV?
6: No.
5: Nothing.
6: No, local TV, yeah. We were on LA local TV last night. We'll be again tonight. But nothing from those papers that love to trumpet their commitment to justice and compassion and the welfare of immigrants.
5: Now,
6: as I recall,
5: there were some hearings about this early on in Trump 2.0.
6: Yes.
5: What was the result of that, those hearings?
6: Well, a lot of good information was forthcoming from that, much of which we also put into our dossier on this yesterday, on the Becerra migrant child abuse camps. Horrific reports of abuse. So there's been lots of reporting, but somehow he's gotten away with it. I mean, no, this is the fact that he can be selected by the Democrat machine to be their candidate for governor when his actions directly led to the abuse and exploitation of hundreds of thousands of migrant Latino children is just beyond belief.
5: We only have about 30 seconds left. The website is stevehiltonforgovernor.com. Steve, as I recall, you brought this up during the debate, and what happened?
6: Well, he just called it MAGA talking points. I mean, even one of the other Democrats said, what are you talking about? This was in the New York Times. I mean, it is unconscionable. I mean, he's asking us to vote for him based on his experience. This was the last big job that he had. This is what he did with it. It's a scandal of epic proportions. I would say, just on a human level, this is one of the greatest government scandals of, I don't know, what time period you want to go back over. But what could be worse than the government handing kids to child sex traffickers?
5: Steve Hilton.
6: There's a simple way of putting it.
5: Steve Hilton for governor.com. Steve Hilton
6: turned HHS into the largest child trafficking operation in history.
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10: Fox News, I'm Sue Guzman. After a brief pause in the fighting, the Pentagon says the U.S. executed joint strikes in Iraq targeting Tehran-backed militias that have launched attacks in recent days. Israeli Prime Minister Benjamin Netanyahu tells Fox's Hannity he's skeptical about a possible deal with Iran.
11: It's our common resolve to make sure that Iran doesn't get nuclear bombs to threaten every American with.
10: President Trump's pick for intel chief has been confirmed.
12: In a 51-47 vote, the Senate confirming Jay Clayton to become the next Director of National Intelligence. Clayton is a U.S. attorney in Manhattan and was the Securities and Exchange Commission chair during President Trump's first term.
10: Fox's Kristen Goodwin. In Russia, the founder of the messaging app Telegram, Pavel Durov, has been charged with aiding terrorism for allegedly not removing channels, chats, and bots used by Ukrainian intelligence agencies. 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
1: 888-971-SAGE, 888-971-7243. I'm Larry Elder. We are Salem News Channel, and we are in the final 4 days of my Food for the Poor campaign. 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That's 855-918-4673. Ed Rain is the president and CEO of Food for the Poor, and he says his team on the ground has been humbled by your generosity.
2: 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And so this is a faith-based organization, and through our church networks in all these countries, we're able to get the aid to where it needs to be.
1: 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Click on the Give Food banner at the very top. 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Nutritious meals 2 times a day for the full year. 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Now, Senator John Kennedy says that there needs to be either a speech or a long press conference where Donald Trump lays out why we went to war against Iran, number 42.
3: I've seen the poll. It looks about right. I support the president in Iran. We all need to do a better job messaging. I may end up with a sombrero on my head by saying this, but we all know the president. He exists loudly. He grows anxious when he has an unexpressed thought. He's not always disciplined in his messaging. I'm not saying he should stop talking. He's the president. I'm not. But I would put Rubio and Kane and Radcliffe and Hegseth out there, either in a speech or in a long press conference, to explain what's going on in Iran, why we went in, why we're still there. Now, the Democrats, I listen to Bernie. Bernie wants to just come home. He wants to turn out the lights, make sure the cat's inside, and go to bed. Mm-hmm. That would be a huge mistake.
4: Well, it's interesting because 67% of Americans want the war to end now. And during that questioning, you floated the idea to General Kane, the chairman of the Joint Chiefs, that the U.S. could stop in Iran, end the blockade, and bring troops home. He didn't lay out for you the potential consequences. But why did you ask that question? You're not advocating it. Why are you asking it?
3: Because I wanted to know the answer. Look, here's what I think we ought to do. I think we ought to tighten the sanctions on the sale of Iranian oil. I think we ought to continue the blockade and starve them out. I think we ought to bomb Pickaxe Mountain and try to reach what's underneath it. I don't have enough information to know about continuing the attacks. The president likes the daily attacks. He believes that sometimes you have to kill a few chickens to scare the monkeys. I don't think that's going to work with the Iranian leadership. These people are more than mildly insane. It's like dealing with Son of Sam or Charles Manson. But I don't think we ought to just cut and run. If we can stand the pain of the rising cost of energy, we need to stay the course, at least for a few more months. I also don't think we need to send in troops. That's my opinion for what it's worth.
1: Now then, I've been saying for a long time, it really, really irritates me that when Donald Trump met with the NATO General Secretary, Mark Rutte, and Rutte said that Iran was close to getting a nuclear weapon, and that Trump did the right thing by setting back the nuclear program, and that the world is safer because of it, all of that was buried. Wrote an article about it. I looked at the Associated Press. I looked at Reuters. I looked at the various major news outlets that covered the meeting that Trump had with Rutte. And either that part of it was not there at all, or it's buried. Let's talk about what Iran's intentions would be if and when they obtained a nuclear weapon. Don't go away. I'm Larry Elder.
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0: 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You heard Senator Kennedy say that there should be a press conference or a speech. Maybe it should be done by General Kane, Chairman of the Joint Chiefs, or by Marco Rubio, to explain to Americans why we are in this war. It seems to me the president has been pretty consistent. We're trying to stop Iran from getting a bomb, a nuclear bomb, particularly since they vowed to use it. Now, this business about much of America not understanding why we're in the war, much of America wants us to cut and run, has to be based upon an assumption that Iran was not close to getting a nuclear weapon, an assumption that the General Secretary, as I've said repeatedly, has said that they were close to getting a nuclear weapon, and the assumption that if they had the nuclear weapon, they wouldn't use it. This is an article from IPS, which is an international news service, dated 12-14-2001, so not after 9/11. Dateline, Tehran. Let me just read you a little bit of this article. First sentence. One of Iran's most influential ruling clerics called Friday on Muslim states to use nuclear weapons against Israel, assuring them while such an attack would annihilate Israel, it would cost them damages only. Ayatollah Ali Akbar Hashimi Rafsanjani told a crowd at the traditional Friday prayers in Tehran, quote, if a day comes when the world of Islam is fully equipped with arms Israel has in possession, the strategy of colonialism would face a stalemate, because application of an atomic bomb would not leave anything in Israel, but the same thing would just produce damages in the Muslim world. Analysts said Mr. Hashimi Rafsanjani's speech, continues the article, was the strongest against Israel, but also the first time that a prominent leader of the Islamic Republic openly suggests the use of nuclear weapons against the Jewish state. Now, he's just not some cleric. He is the chairman of what's called the Assembly to Disarm the Interest, chairman of the Assembly to Discern the Interests of the State. The article refers to him as the Islamic Republic's number two man after Ayatollah Khomeini. So the number two man has said that we will use nuclear weapons when we get them against Israel. It'll destroy Israel. It'll do some damage to the Middle East, no question, but just some damage only. Said this right after 9/11. Are there any questions? Now, about the speculation that we are depleting our weapons, here's what the United Nations Ambassador Mike Walsh said to NBC, number 41.
1: So the world's economy is hostage.
2: You raise assets. I want to ask you about the assets. NBC News is reporting the Pentagon is actually rationing some defense weaponry amid diminishing supplies. Is America backing away from a larger military attack because its military stockpile has been depleted?
1: Well, look, we have to take a step back here in that a lot of stockpiles were depleted not only from what we gave Ukraine over the last however many years, 4 or 5 years, and the administration inherited, the secretary, Secretary Hegseth inherited a depleted situation from not only Ukraine, but also the ongoing fight with the Houthis under the Biden administration and a depleted military under the Biden administration. So they have decided, one, they're going to new types of munitions, cheaper munitions, new technologies, but also with these new defense budgets, rebuilding our great military. However, I want to be crystal clear. The U.S. military, and I've verified this every which way, has everything that it needs to conduct this campaign as effectively as it needs to be. And I have to tell you, the people that are leaking this nonsense deserve to be in jail.
0: Meanwhile, Euronews is reporting that two more protesters were publicly hanged yesterday morning, blaming the total to 4 out of 12 sentenced in the same case. The Iranian authorities accused the defendants of killing four members of the Bashir's militia during clashes in the streets, claiming that they were protecting some of the protesters. And when the Bashir's militia and special units tried to get the protesters, they closed the doors so they couldn't get them. So far, four hangings out of 12 sentenced in the very same case. Presumably, there'll be more hangings over the next few days. Meanwhile, the Wall Street Journal is reporting that Iran is firing what they're calling their Kibar Shikan ballistic missiles. They can be kept fueled and launched quickly from vehicles to evade U.S. and Israeli airplanes. And analysts say that these weapons are cheaper than the U.S. and the Israeli interceptors used to shoot them down. Wall Street Journal described them as the workhorse of Tehran's arsenal. Quote, a cheap, mobile, accurate weapon with a range of at least 900 miles. And recently, continues the Wall Street Journal, Iran has been using it in complex attacks, proving itself to be an adaptable adversary for the United States. Iran is believed to have 2,500 of these missiles and other medium-range missiles before the war began. Quote, it might be assembling more from components stored in underground bases. Unclear how many more they have, unclear how quickly they are assembling new ones, but clearly they are adapting. Again, this is an adversary. It couldn't care less about its own people. Hanging protesters in the public square, killed something like 40,000 of its own people, unarmed, putting women and children in sites where they believe the Israelis and the Americans may bomb, so that then they can blame the Israelis and Americans for committing war crimes. This is an adversary. One more time, imagine what will happen when and if they acquire a nuclear bomb. 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
11: 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Eldorado's Let Larry Know What's On Your Mind.
12: Hey, Larry, Todd. Hey, I really appreciate your show and the fact that your caller always answers. I mean, I just think that's great. I've got a question. It's maybe something you can put together for us if you know enough watchdogs to do this. I'd like to know which representatives vote to give money away and grant money to foreign companies and foreign countries, and then have also turned around and asked for cuts in Social Security benefits. Can we put those two things together? Thanks, Larry.
0: 888-971-SAGE, 888-971-7243. I am Larry Elder. We are Salem News Channel. Don't have to between now and the close of the program. Dr. Fauci's diary has been released, and there are some bombshells in it. There are going to be hearings tomorrow. Rand Paul, not too surprisingly, hopping mad. Border czar Tom Homan blames Democrats, hateful rhetoric, as he puts it, for assaults on ICE officers. And Texas Democrat Senate candidate James Tallarico is lying about his anti-police record. All of this and more, 888-971-SAGE, 888-971-7243. 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Neil is in the Bronx. Neil, you never call, you never write. I'm going to whip out the race card on you. You never call, you never write, you leave me hanging.
13: I'm sorry, Larry. How you doing, man?
0: I'm doing well. Thank you for calling.
13: Yo, Larry, it's been a while, man. Let me tell you what's going on in New York City. First thing, Ben Crump, he's corrupted, all right? He was on a case for my cousin. And then my cousin, she not deceased, he dropped her case, so he's corrupted.
0: You're talking about Mom Dami.
13: Ben Crump, the lawyer, he's corrupted.
0: Ben Crump. Okay.
13: Mm-hmm. He's corrupted like a dog, man. I mean, this man dropped he got my cousin's case. So unless she was dead, he'll take her case. So he's corrupted. And then the mayor, the mayor is harassing my family. You got two walking around in Jamaica, Queens.
0: Why is he harassing your family? You only got about 30 seconds. Tell me real quickly. Why is he harassing your family?
13: My niece's mother, brother bought a house in Queens. He told him about keeping tax on the house. He wanted to move out of the house. So now he got a problem coming his way. He messed with my family. So if I was Secret Service, beat his security up.
0: All right. Well, you keep us posted. He's trying to get him that family member moved out. You keep us posted, Neil. God bless, Larry Elder.
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0: 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I'm Sue Guzman. 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
9: Larry Elder here, the sage from South Central, the prince of Pico Union, the czar of common sense, the great Eldersky, Don Lorenzo. Welcome to the program. No victor crabs allowed because we've got a country to save. So let's get her teed up!
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11: What the hell's going on out here?
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13: You can't succeed without teeth.
14: The only reason they want to meet is because we've been hitting them very hard. Yeah.
15: How much patience do you have left?
14: I have a lot of patience. I have plenty of time. Plenty of time. Their whole shoreline's wiped out. The strait is in very good shape. And we're talking right now. You know, they wanted to talk. Their people said, please don't drop, don't shoot last night, the night before. Two nights. Don't do it. You know, we're having good talks. So we'll see what happens. I think there's a good chance that something could happen. And if it does, good. If it doesn't, we go back to doing what we were doing 2 days ago.
16: 888-971-SAGE, 888-971-7243. I am Larry Elder. We are Salem News Channel. That, of course, President Donald Trump. He set to meet with Bibi Netanyahu today. Probably it already happened. First face-to-face sit-down since the outbreak of the war in late February. Speaking of radical Islam, this is in Paris. Pregnant woman among three injured. Attacker shouted, "Allah commanded me." But the authorities right now are not treating it as a terror incident under investigation. A source close to the investigation said, quote, "The guy said Allah sent me to kill women," but no. Let's just not call this a terror attack. Victims are 19, 24, 36 years old. One of the victims, by the way, is pregnant. Two of them are reportedly in critical condition, a third in serious condition. Off-duty police officer saw a man with two knives attack a pedestrian. Suspect is a 31-year-old male. No further information on his background has been made public so far. Now, let's revisit what the DSA co-chair said about the platform of the Democrat Socialists of America, to which, of course, Soran Mamdani belongs, as does the candidate who will likely win her seat, Darulisa Avila Chevalier, number 60.
17: So we're going to put up on the screen a few of the things that are part of your platform, and I want to ask you, just give me sort of a true or false on these. Abolish the Senate.
18: True.
17: Okay. Replace the presidency and Supreme Court as we now know them.
18: Yep.
17: Abolish ICE.
18: Absolutely.
17: Abolish borders and give amnesty to anyone currently in the U.S. illegally.
18: As a long-term plan, yep.
17: Defund the Pentagon.
18: Absolutely.
17: Abolish prisons, at least in large part.
18: Yeah, again, that as part of a long-term program, yeah.
17: Okay, so no prisons. Government or public ownership of most large corporations?
18: Yeah, absolutely.
16: Notice how Shannon Bream said, okay, so no prisons. Okay, so no prisons. Hakeem Jeffries, the Democrat House leader, says no Democrats have called for abolishing ICE. Really? Number 37.
7: I think one of the things that some of those who are winning their primaries and will likely be in office want to know is if you are going to agree to hold votes on abolishing ICE, opening borders, things of that nature. Will you?
19: Well, I've spoken to several of the incoming members of Congress across the ideological spectrum. Not a single person has raised those issues.
16: Not a single person has raised those issues, he says. This is a Democrat House member, Christian Namworthy, Democrat from Illinois, number 44.
20: But we've also seen several candidates backed by the Democratic Socialists of America topple incumbent Democrats in primaries talking about different issues and what they would do. I want to play part of an interview yesterday in which a DSA leader was asked to confirm aspects of the group's platform. Let's watch.
17: Abolish the Senate.
18: True.
17: Okay. Replace the presidency and Supreme Court as we now know them.
18: Yep.
17: Abolish ICE.
18: Absolutely.
17: Abolish borders and give amnesty to anyone currently in the U.S. illegally.
18: As a long-term plan, yep.
17: Defund the Pentagon.
18: Absolutely.
20: Are those positions the Democratic Party should accept, in your view?
21: No, and I think the vast majority of Democrats do not. But, of course, we're a big tent party where people have different viewpoints. I think that the mainstream viewpoints are ones of, you know, making sure that everyone has a chance to get on the up escalator of the economy. And secondly, that everyone has a chance, regardless of who you are, where you come from, or the number of letters in your name. There are 29 in mine. Mm-hmm. And so I think those are kind of the big tent kind of priorities of the Democratic Party.
16: So we don't want to abolish ICE, but hey, we're a big tent, so we welcome those who do. What about referring to Benjamin Netanyahu as a war criminal? That's now become mainstream. This is the former Mayor of New York, Bill de Blasio, number 54.
22: So President, you came on our show today to call Benjamin Netanyahu a war criminal?
23: I didn't come here to call him that. You asked me a question.
22: Do you believe that to
23: be the case? Oh, I absolutely believe that.
16: Absolutely, says the former mayor of New York, Benjamin Netanyahu is a war criminal. Here's John Fetterman about these radicals in his party, number 38.
24: Well, I will say on behalf of many Republicans out there, I think we would love to have you as part of the Republican Party.
25: I don't know if they would want me to or not. But my whole family's a Republican, and I think they love me.
24: I'm sure they do.
25: Well, you know, maybe my dad's watching it. But overall, you know, my criticism directed is at the extreme. And in my view, indefensible kinds of views, things. People that are winning the primaries, they are almost always anti-Israel and then anti-American. And they've been forced to delete all the outlandish things that they've said there. And then someone like Mandami, you know, could you imagine if I threatened to arrest someone that I don't like or disagree with? If you come to Pennsylvania, I'm going to, you know, have you arrested or claim that, you know, I am able to say you're not welcome in Pennsylvania. It's, you know, like I've never said or done something outlandish, but he's done that. And then places like the New York Times have like normalized that and not really say that's completely inappropriate and stay in your lane, chief. You know, you're just a mayor. You're not in a position to talk about those
24: things.
25: Now
24: we see him backtrack.
16: Hassan Piker is that podcaster, very popular, who believes that Israel is apartheid, that Benjamin Netanyahu is a war criminal. He said that Israel is 1,000 times worse than Hamas. He does not want to abolish prisons, but he has a specific reason why he does not want to abolish prisons. Number 25.
26: I didn't say abolish borders on that speech.
0: I didn't say abolish prisons on that speech. I want to put in prison. Make no mistake. There's a lot of motherfuckers that need to go to prison, okay? Many of them ICE agents, actually, and people who are in this current government. They need to go to jail. So I'm not abolishing prisons at all, okay? I'm not in favor of that at all. I want to put in prison, the right kind of people in prison, okay? So make no mistake, David. Never said abolish prisons. He did not play the speech. Is the narrative being set? Yeah. I didn't say abolish borders. I didn't say abolish prisons. I didn't say none of that. I said abolish ICE. Maybe he has a disagreement with that. I don't know. But I took it one step further. I said punish ICE, abolish ICE, but also, you know, hold them accountable.
1: Wow. I don't want to abolish borders. I just want to abolish ICE. They're in charge of enforcing our immigration laws, but I don't want to abolish ICE. Borders. Abdul El-Sayed is the Democrat candidate for Senate in Michigan, number 27.
2: We probably wouldn't see this influx of ICE had President Biden and Democrats not allowed that southern border to be as porous as it was. I mean, some of the images that we saw for 4 years at that border of people just walking across millions by the millions to come in, that's pretty tough. It's a terrible situation.
3: Except for we also saw the first Trump administration trying to weaponize ICE in the same way. And that was before President Biden was ever president. 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
16: AGE 888-971-7243. I am Larry Elder. We are Salem News Channel. A number of you have contributed a lot of money to this Food for the Poor campaign. One of you contributed $2,500. She wants to remain anonymous. I'm going to respect that. Others have contributed over $1,000, one of whom is named Leslie, Santa Monica. Others have contributed very high amounts and don't want their names mentioned. The website is LarryElder.com. The banner says Give Food at the very top. Or if you want to call to make your contribution to Food for the Poor, you can use my special toll-free number, 855-918-4673, 855-918-4673. Or you can just text ELDER to 51555. That's text ELDER to 51555. It's been now about 44 years that Food for the Poor has been helping the poorest of the poor in the Western Hemisphere. I've seen some of their work with my own eyes. It was started by a man whose last name is Mahfood, M-A-H-F-O-O-D. I'm not making that up. Listen to this, number 53.
9: Love is the greatest spiritual gift that we can have. And love of disenfranchised people, love of the poor, is a great calling.
10: This is life to them. This is life to them. This is how they live. Couldn't be any worse.
11: She's been suffering.
12: 2 months gone.
11: Spending days without feeding the children.
26: We're here to help. Yeah. We want to help you.
27: In 1982, Food for the Poor was founded by Ferdinand Mahfood. Since then, Food for the Poor has grown exponentially, expanding to 17 countries in the Caribbean and Latin America. In 1982, relief efforts began with Food for the Poor's first shipment to Jamaica. In 1985, the first Food for the Poor house was built in Jamaica. 1995, Food for the Poor built its first school, the Tiaiti School in City Soleil. 1996, Food for the Poor's efforts to serve the poor expand to Central America. In the year 2000, Robin Mahfood became president and CEO of Food for the Poor. 2001, Forbes magazine recognizes Food for the Poor as the fourth largest international charity in the United States. 2004, Food for the Poor responded to a series of hurricanes in Jamaica.
28: Another folded flag to a spouse or a child of an ICE agent for simply doing his job.
7: And for any member of Congress to keep attacking ICE and calling them fascists and Nazis, I said it a thousand times. If they're a Nazi for enforcing the law, what's that make them? They wrote the law. We're not making this up. We're enforcing the laws they wrote, and that they appropriate us money to enforce. Now, I'll say it once again. If ICE agents acted improperly or illegal, they'll be held accountable, just like they were held accountable in Minnesota. Everybody, you know, guys, ICE agents are mom and dads too. They don't hang their heart on a hook every day to do this job. And it's just not attacking the ICE agents, it's attacking their spouses and children, and no one knows that better than me. I can't even go get a quart of milk at a grocery store without a security detail. Why? Because I'm enforcing laws in this country. It's pathetic and it's disgusting.
16: It is estimated that about 30% of ICE agents are quote-unquote people of color, as are about 50% of Border Patrol agents. And if he is a fascist, White House has counted nearly 30 elected officials who compared ICE to the SS, the Gestapo, or Nazi war criminals. 1,000% increase in assaults against agents. If Homan is a fascist, what is Barack Obama? He gave Homan the, quote, presidential rank award for distinguished service in 2015. Why? Because Homan deported 409,000 illegal aliens in a single year. You can Google it. A picture of Obama putting an award around his neck. So doesn't that make Barack Obama a fascist? West Point community is mourning a 71-year-old vet shot and killed on his front porch by an illegal alien. Number 21.
13: Life of service is how neighbors and family members describe 71-year-old James Randall Witten and his wife. The West Point couple, both military veterans, returned home from a cross-country trip just 2 weeks ago. But their retirement plans and adventures were ripped away from them.
14: They've just retired. They're just trying to enjoy their best life retiring. So for somebody to come take that away from them.
13: Yesterday, Witten, who was known as Randy, was taking out the trash when the unthinkable. He was gunned down in broad daylight on his front porch, according to a witness who asked not to be identified. Neighbors, including Hannah, also heard the gunshots.
14: 10 to 15 gunshots going off.
13: Hannah was one of the first to find Randy, who died shortly after. Randy's wife was in the home.
14: At one point, I heard her yell, "Somebody please tell me what's going on," and I'll never forget that.
13: Deputies have released these images showing the suspect's vehicle, a red Honda Civic, from multiple angles.
15: A maroon sedan with an orange cover over the rear license plate.
13: The home is on a busy street, and several people saw it speeding off.
14: I did notice the orange, there was like a license plate cover.
13: A witness says the car pulled up to the home and a shooter described as young with light olive skin and dark clothing, a ski mask and sunglasses got out and fired as he approached Randy.
14: Got out of his car, got back into his car and then left. It wasn't like a drive-by or anything like that.
13: According to witnesses, there is a second suspect, a driver, also in dark clothing. Tonight, neighbors are rallying around Randy's family, praying for justice.
14: Very sad to see that somebody would even think of harming somebody, let alone a vet. So that's just super heartbreaking to even think about.
16: Gunned down suspect is an illegal alien. John Thune says that there are at least 15 Republican senators hard no on getting rid of the filibuster. President Trump, very angry at John Thune, and insists that John Thune has a power to get rid of the filibuster. We're going to talk about that. Also, Dr. Fauci's diary has now been released, been made public. Stunning notations in the diary. There are going to be explosive hearings tomorrow. All of this and more between now and the close of the program. Stick around. 888-971-SHGE, 888-971-7243. I am Larry Elder.

0: genocide? 888-971-SAGE. More about the alleged genocide when we come back. 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
3: Fox News, I'm Ted Linder. Iran launched surprise attacks on U.S. forces in the Middle East Tuesday.
4: Officials say several ballistic missiles were intercepted. U.S. and Saudi Arabian forces responding with precision strikes on Iran-backed groups in Iraq, accused of targeting U.S. troops and Saudi energy sites. Now, this all comes just hours after the president met with the leaders of Ukraine and Israel at the White House. The attacks shattering a brief pause in the fighting as mediators try to get both sides back to the negotiation table after weeks of escalation.
3: Fox's Kevin Cork. President Trump and several others honored the late Senator Lindsey Graham Tuesday.
5: He died doing the work he was born to do. He was truly a great politician, serving the country he loved to serve so deeply.
3: Graham died 2 weeks ago at the age of 71. He'll be laid to rest later today in his home state of South Carolina. 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
6: I'm a veteran. We hit a mine in Vietnam. When I came home, I didn't know where to turn.
7: As America's veterans face challenges, DAV is there.
6: My victory's been never giving up hope. 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
0: 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President Trump was asked why he wants the Senate to stay in town, and the answer really is because he wants them to work on getting the SAVE Act passed. In order to do that, Trump wants John Thune to get rid of the filibuster. Number 47.
16: Why do you want the U.S. Senate to stay in town? Shouldn't they be out across the country campaigning?
17: What a stupid question.
16: Shouldn't they be out and be campaigning, though?
17: What a stupid question. If Jennifer had asked such a stupid, she's a smart person. I knew her all the way back in the Iowa days when she said Trump's going to win. And boy, was she right. So listen, why do I want it? The SAVE Act has to be done. They shouldn't leave town. I'm not going to stop them from doing it, but they should get the SAVE Act done. If they don't get it done, it's going to be a very bad thing for the party. And frankly, you know, if you look at it, the SAVE Act is going to be voted against by all Democrats, just so we know. We have some Republicans that I will not comment on, a few of them, probably four, that we probably won't get the vote. I'd like to comment on them, but I have too much sense to do it. The Democrats are going to vote 100% against voter identification and proof of citizenship. 100%. They want your taxes to go up. They want men playing in women's sports. They want open border for the world's criminals to pour into our country. And yet, despite all of that, we have the lowest crime rate in the history of our country since 1900 with murders. With all of that, with all of the 25 million people, many of them criminals, that the Democrats let in. Well, they just announced this morning they want an open border policy where the world's criminals can pour into our country. I think they're crazy. There's something wrong with them.
0: So here's the hard truth. The SAVE Act doesn't just require proof of citizenship to vote. It doesn't just require photo ID. It also bans biological women competing against men in sports, and also bans gender-affirming surgery on minors. So it's a very broad bill. And I've told you that John Thune has argued from the very beginning that there aren't enough Republicans to get rid of the filibuster, and regarding doing it by reconciliation, which would only require 51 votes, that depends on whether or not the bill in question has to do with the budget, finances, deficit. This does not. The parliamentarian will make a determination, he's not yet done so, as to whether or not the SAVE Act meets that requirement. But it doesn't. Here's John Thune, number 45.
18: You don't have the votes?
19: Well, we don't. I've had this conversation with the president many times, I think, as you know. And I actually suggested at one point that his team come up and sit down and visit with some of my colleagues. So they came up, met with about 20 Republican senators, and 15 were no on getting rid of the filibuster. The votes aren't there to do it. I know he thinks he can persuade people, but there are a lot of folks who are this is a hard position for a lot of Senate Republicans.
18: All right. Majority Leader Thune. Good to see you.
19: Sean, good to be with you.
18: Thank you.
19: Appreciate it.
0: Now, in that speech Trump gave, where he talked about election integrity, he said that all sorts of information was kept from him by the deep state. There is a deep state. Catherine Herridge was a foreign policy intelligence reporter with Fox News. She left, went to CBS. I knew it wasn't going to end well, and it did not. They parted company. And now she's doing her own thing. And she interviewed a CIA whistleblower, number 48.
20: These records got a lot of attention. They were instant messages sent by a senior FBI official, Nikki Forrest. And she talks about running a shadow government across the FBI at this point. Is there a shadow government?
21: I don't know if people say I'm part of the, like, wearing their shadow government t-shirts in the building where they're like, I'm part of the shadow government. But there's certainly people who believe that they are the adults in the room and they're here to make sure that, you know, the political leaders that are in charge, we can't let them do anything too crazy. You know, we're here to make sure we temper their worst
20: tendencies.
21: Thank you. I think that, in effect, what you have are people who act as a shadow government, whether they know they're doing it or not.
20: Also in this instant message, it says that all election-related IIRs, these are intelligence reports, must come through FBI headquarters. Does this show that there was an effort to keep all of this election information on a close hold so that they could control it?
21: Yeah, of course. In my opinion, that's exactly what that means. If they're trying to get a handle on every single report that comes in and centrally located. Okay, there might be some reason why you want to do that, but it sure doesn't look good. Not if you're over there also saying, hey, man, I'm part of the shadow government.
0: Now, Dr. Fauci's diary has been made public. all sorts of injuries, and they're suggesting that he was lying when he said, oh, there's really not good evidence that it leaked from a lab. 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

0: behold, the black face of white supremacy. Here's Larry Elder.
1: 888-971-SAGE, 888-971-7243. I'm Larry Elder. 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The diary of Dr. Fauci has now been made public. There are going to be hearings tomorrow. This is Senator Rand Paul, number 52.
2: What did you take away from the Fauci diaries, and what do you expect for Wednesday?
3: You know, one of the biggest items that we found in there was that in January of 2020, he already was acknowledging that the virus didn't originate in the marketplace. For years, he's been telling it. If you interviewed him last week, he's probably still telling you the reason we think it came from nature is because they had these exotic animals, and that's where SARS came from previously. But he knew. He already knew. And we've known this for a while, that other people knew, but we didn't know he actually knew and was acknowledging that it didn't. The earliest people who got COVID were not associated with the marketplace. The Chinese CDC was saying this in January of 2020. He knew it. He told Dear Diary, but to the public, he commissioned this paper called Proximal Origins, and in it, they go on and on saying it's implausible that it came from the lab, and we're really convinced it came from these wild animals in the marketplace. But that level of dishonesty is really astounding.
1: When Dr. Fauci was advising people not to have family gatherings, in an entry dated October 23, 2020, he wrote, quote, had dinner at my home with Jake and Jennifer Tapper. Jake Tapper is host on CNN. Relax, good time. Jake clearly believes that Trump is totally nuts. End of quote. So here he is, hanging out with Jake Tapper. Jake Tapper is unloading on Donald Trump while Fauci was telling people not to have gatherings. Here's Britt Hume talking about the diary entries, number 49.
4: He brags about getting New York City to shut down its schools and so on, about getting California to do the same thing. So he was very much an architect of what you may remember me calling back at the time, Brett. I called it the worst public policy decision of my lifetime, and I think it was. And I think it's made in some ways even worse now, knowing what we know about what Fauci was really thinking and about how much time he spent in his diaries talking about how famous he'd become and all the glorification he was getting in the news media and how palsy a lot of news media people had gotten with him.
5: Yeah.
1: And as you know, Biden issued him a pardon, number 51.
4: Yeah, and the FBI at the time had basically concluded that the lab leak was responsible for it. So this stuff that Fauci was saying was flying in the face of what others with some authority on the matter were saying as well. And I think, you know, think of the damage that was done by the shutdowns to the U.S. economy, to kids' education. I mean, I think it's fair to argue that a lot of kids have not recovered and may never from being out of school for the length of time that Fauci wanted them to be because he was urging these shutdowns. So I think, you know, this raises an intriguing question. If we now think, and if the committee concludes that he knew better than some of the stuff he was saying, he probably will be glad that he was given a pardon. But that does mean that he can't take the fifth if criminality is alleged against him, and there are people who think that it should be, the pardon may spare him criminal indictment if it were to come to that, but it won't spare him from having to testify because it can't incriminate him if he's pardoned.
1: Now, given the way the mainstream media cheerleaded, it is not surprising that they have not covered this diary bombshell story, number 50.
4: Yeah, that's a good question, Brett. It might not, but on the other hand, he can't refuse to answer on self-incrimination grounds, I don't think. I might also add to what you just said, Brett, that I searched carefully the Wall Street Journal and the New York Times and the Washington Post today searched them for Fauci to see if any story on these revelations have come out. So far, not a word in any of those papers that I could find.
1: I couldn't either. Now let's turn our attention to Mr. Tallarico, who one poll has him 5 points ahead of Paxson in his race for Senate in Texas. Here's what Trump said about him, number 32.
6: James Tallarico, who hates guns, hates oil, hates sex,
5: hates women, and who said he is, quote, a Christian who hates Christianity. Other than that, I think his platform is quite good. And that means that he's not going to do very well against Ken Paxton, who hopefully in Texas is going to win. But Telefrico, he's Alfred. You know what he looks like to me? Alfred E. Newman. Do you remember Alfred E. Newman, Mad Magazine? I said, that guy is Alfred E. Newman.
1: Dan Abrams is the former ABC News chief legal analyst. He's talking about James Tallarico now backing away from his hostile anti-police words and language. Number 35.
6: It's about Tallarico. And it's about the fact that I had thought that his plan was he was going to try and appeal to the middle more. Well, it seems when it comes to law enforcement, that's not the case. He's pulling up the 2020 playbook again. He was asked at a town hall about reparations for black Americans and about whether there would be a crime bill that he might support that would also address the fact that the person asking the question felt that blacks in this country are being treated unfairly by law enforcement. Now, part of his answer is something that I know a lot about, all right? Because in part, it relates to a show that I used to host. And I am very familiar with the facts. So let's play James Tallarico a few days ago at the DeSoto Town Hall meeting. This is number 19.
7: In the state legislature, I had a constituent of mine murdered by the police. His name was Javier Amler. He was an unarmed black man who was pulled over for not giving his rights. He told the officers that night that he had a heart condition. They tased him so many times that he died right in front of them. The whole thing was filmed for a reality TV show called Live PD. It's kind of like Cops. I worked with Javier Amler's family, his sister Kimberly. She and I started to do some digging, and we found that there's an incredible amount of research on these reality TV policing programs, that these programs encourage more violence.
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1: There is so much in that comment that is untrue. The police officers involved in the situation with Javier Ambler were not charged, were not indicted until the George Floyd incident happened. And then suddenly the case was reevaluated,
2: right?
1: They looked at it again. And they ended up trying the four officers for manslaughter. All four of them were acquitted. All of them were acquitted. Those cops should sue James Tallarico for saying that they murdered Javier Ambler. It's a lie. They didn't murder Javier Ambler. You can talk about police procedure and what they should have done. Did they tase him too much? Have all the debate you want. Those officers were tried and very quickly acquitted. That whole case has become an embarrassment for prosecutors because they tried to prosecute other people, like the local sheriff as well. He said Javier Ambler was pulled over for not lowering his lights. He had his high beams on. Well, that's true. But he then led police on a 22-minute chase. He didn't pull over. There's now a new crime. When police pull you over and you take them on a pursuit and put all sorts of people's lives at risk, you've got a new crime. So that's totally dishonest from Tallarico. He says he died from the taser. Well, it's not what the jury thought. He had an underlying medical condition. And he says, oh, they've found an enormous amount of research on how there's more violence, particularly against people of color, when their cameras are on. That's not true, that there's an enormous amount of research. There's one article that is totally unsubstantiated that suggests this. For Tallarico to be pulling out the 2020 playbook, A, is dishonest, as I've demonstrated, but B, just seems like really bad politics. I'm going to call him as I see him. And Tallarico should be ashamed of these comments. And those cops ought to sue him.
0: Question is, will the mainstream media pick up all these lies Tallarico has said about this case? I doubt it. We still hear about George Floyd. We don't hear he was resisting arrest, full of drugs, career criminal. Zero evidence that whatever happened to George Floyd had anything to do with his race. None. Months of riots, 2,000 officers injured, over 25 people killed, billions of property damage, all because of an assumption that what happened to George Floyd had to do with his race. Zero evidence of it. I'm Larry Elder.
3: What can I say? Mamba out.
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6: 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Put down the mic.
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7: I'm a wife and the mother of two kids, and I've got a good job.
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9: See you, Mom.
7: A pretty important job. 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
9: I'm Greg Jarrett.
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12: Wednesday, July 29th, 2026. I'm Dave Anthony. COVID controversy has been stirred back up. Dr. Anthony Fauci, who became famous as a COVID advisor in 2020, will be questioned at a Senate hearing about things he wrote privately then, made public now.
13: Look, Americans need to know the truth. You know, I keep getting told that people are tired of COVID. They don't want to talk about it anymore. But you know what? When they find out that their government may have been lying to them, they do want to know about that.
14: I'm Lucas Tomlinson. The boys are not all right. As data shows, they continue to fall behind girls in school and later in life. What is driving this trend that some are calling a crisis?
15: We need a message that says to boys, you matter. You're precious. We need your skills. It's great to say you go, girl, but we also need to say you go, boy.
16: And I'm David Marcus. I've got the final word on the Fox News Rundown.
12: They say hindsight is 2020. Well, that's the year we keep looking back to when COVID hits.
17: The data that are accumulating now become more and more compelling that the origin was from the Wuhan wet market because of animals that should not have been there in the first place.
12: That's what COVID advisor Dr. Anthony Fauci had said publicly as the pandemic started in 2020, though privately, he wrote something else, that market in China was not the source of the outbreak, but it somehow went from animal to human. And that is just one of many things we're learning from Dr. Fauci's diary that Republican Senator Rand Paul got access to on government servers investigating Fauci and the COVID response. And so this morning, Senator Paul and Dr. Fauci could get into it yet again at another Senate hearing.
18: You've been vaccinated and you parade around in two masks for show.
19: And Senator Paul, you do not know what you are talking about, quite frankly. And I want to say that officially.
12: They have sparred at several Senate hearings in the past.
18: Dr. Fauci, knowing that it is a crime to lie to Congress, do you wish to retract your statement of May 11th where you claimed that the NIH never funded gain-of-function research in Wuhan?
19: Senator Paul, I have never lied before the Congress, and I do not retract that statement.
12: Senator Paul may also ask Dr. Fauci today about how in the diary he seemed to bask in the fame he got as the director of the National Institutes of Health turned COVID advisor, writing he's the most famous and talked about person in the country.
13: Well, unfortunately, I suspect that he's going to plead the fifth for a lot of the questions that he's asked, if not all of them.
12: Brad Wenstrup is executive director of Americans for Health Excellence. Before that, he was a Republican congressman who chaired the House Select Committee on the coronavirus pandemic, which put out a report in 2024 that showed the virus likely leaked out of a research lab in Wuhan, China.
13: As you know, he's gotten a pardon already for anything that he may have done up until the very last moments of the Biden administration. And so I think with so much of the information that has come out recently that shows clear contradictions of things he said he did versus what he may have actually done, I think it'd be hard for him to want to answer some of those questions. You know, we did a lot with our report. You know, we spent 2 years. And our report is 520 pages with 17 pages of recommendations. We don't mention political party one time. We took a very serious approach to this. And we did find a lot of things nefarious along the way and some things that just didn't pass the smell test. And, you know, when you would understand that Dr. Fauci's trying to convince the country that the virus came from nature, you start to understand why he wanted to do that, because he signed the grant to do gain-of-function research in China, something he had been in favor of for a long time, and they were actually using a pathway of creating viruses that could create something more dangerous, more pathogenic. You know, I think in his mind, going back years ago, he thought that if we could create this in the lab, then we could come up with the vaccine or the countermeasure, and we'd all be heroes if we can predict what might happen in nature. He was asked even in 2012 if he was concerned that it could get out of the lab and create a pandemic. And he said, I think the benefits outweigh the risk. So you see, he's behind this thing that very much could have been at the expense of millions of lives around the world. And so it seems to me there's a human nature need to try and cover up.
12: All right, let's go through a few of these things. Your report said a likely origin was the lab leak. Now, we're never going to get any kind of cooperation from China investigating that. So what evidence do you base it on?
13: Well, there's a lot of forensics. If you go through the report, and what we do know about China is what they were doing in Wuhan. And Dr. Fauci said that the wet lab amplified the pandemic. He said that it came from the animals there. Well, there's no proof of that whatsoever. But we know the type of research that was taking place, and we know of people that got sick that worked at the lab. So there were a lot of things that we were putting together that were being discovered.
12: Okay. A Fauci diary entry, as you mentioned about amplifying the problem, he did write in January of 2020, we know the market was not the source. And he had written that the first infections were in December and not connected to the market. But then he did write, somewhere the virus jumped from animals to humans. Now, I've read stories since these diary entries came out, quoting a couple of virologists who do say that there were lineages of COVID linked to animals at the market, but there are no links to the lab. So there are some virologists who still believe that this is animal to human somehow and not from the lab.
13: What we do know is the lab contained all the components that you need to make COVID-19. And so you had bat backbones, if you will, and you also had pangolin receptor binding domains, which is something that is part of a viral makeup that can make it more pathogenic. But you also had in the lab furin cleavage sites. And this is the type of research that EcoHealth Alliance was doing, is trying different combinations. In nature, you talk about it coming from a bat and a pangolin, and there's bats that are in one location in China that have this backbone. There are pangolins nearly 1,000 miles away from that. Bats fly, pangolins crawl on the ground. I don't know that they could hang out together enough or have another third party that hangs out with both of them to be able to combine this within nature and then make their way to Wuhan, which is another 1,000 miles away. And not only that, there's no trail along the way. It's all in Wuhan. ODNI did put out that all the components of pangolins and the components of the bats were present in that lab. Now you add a furin cleavage site, which, by the way, has never been found on this type of coronavirus called a Sarbeca virus. Never been found, yet all of a sudden it is found when those are the very components that were in the labs in Wuhan and that EcoHealth Alliance was actually using to put together to try and create a new pathogen.
12: So this all adds up to you, or it just doesn't make sense for anything but it to be created in a lab?
13: Pretty much so. I mean, I almost wished it did come from nature because I have concerns about an adversary be creating pathogenic viruses in their labs that could be used or in another form for a bioweapon. This is something we have to discuss. This is something we have to have on our radar, is people creating things that can harm other people. And if you could create something that only harms a certain people with certain DNA, we really have a problem on our hands. And so it's important that we as a country have countermeasures to these types of things, not only if it came from nature, but if it came from a lab and if it could be used as a bioweapon. And I will tell you, in open source, the Chinese have talked about coronaviruses as bioweapons going back as far as I could find in 2003, and that's in open source. In 2015, they actually wrote a book about it. So we all have to have concerns about many components of this. We live in a world where things that may be intended to be put to good use end up being put for bad use.
12: Let's talk also about something else that might be at this hearing with Dr. Fauci, and that is the way that the pandemic was handled. Of course, we had all the shutdowns, and we had mask mandates and social distancing and all that. And your report was critical of much of what we did at the time. One of the things that might get talked about is Dr. Fauci had said he never recommended locking anything down. But in his diary, he wrote in 2020 that he had spoken with the New York City mayor and convinced him to close the schools. He had a conversation in California that then led the governor to close the schools there. So, in hindsight, what do you make of what the doctor did and what he says and he's touting in the diary?
13: Yeah, so saying you had nothing to do with it, and then clearly you did. And now, granted, this wasn't a dictate. This is recommendations. And I have no problem, especially with you're dealing with an unknown, of making recommendations based on hypothesis and what you think may be the best based on what you do know. But when we asked Dr. Fauci, for example, where did the 6 feet of distancing come from, he said it just sort of appeared. What just sort of appeared? Well, are you putting any type of scientific effort behind this?
12: Well, we were told to follow the science all along on this.
13: Right. Follow the science, but it just sort of appeared. Well, what we were able to find out is after Joe Biden had won the election, his transition team reached out to the teachers union to ask them what they wanted. So rather than following science, they went to the teachers union to ask them what they wanted. And when we looked at the emails and things from the teachers union, they were talking about, we just need a trigger to close. They weren't talking about, unfortunately, they weren't talking about how are we going to get our kids caught up? You know, how can we get our kids back in the classroom and teach them? They were just looking for a trigger to close. So what I had heard is that they wanted, that the teachers wanted 10 feet of distancing. And I had heard that CDC was going to recommend just as a precaution, 3 feet. And then it ended up 6. And as Dr. Fauci said, it just sort of appeared.
12: Now, the masks, that became a big political fight over whether you should wear them, whether you should mandate them. Some people refused. Some people refused to be with people who wouldn't wear them. What do you think of the masking as we look back?
13: Well, you know, I think you could look at it two ways. And I remember what I was thinking early on. And I thought, well, it seems to me that if there's human to human transmission, which we finally figured out that, yes, there was, if you have COVID to prevent it maybe from getting to someone else, that you wear the mask. You know, so it stays contained. But at the same time, what I think would have been more helpful is if we were hearing from the doctors treating COVID patients, if they would come out of their hospital and into a bank of microphones and lower the mask and say, here's what I saw today. Here's who's dying. Here's who's not. If you have these diseases or chronic illnesses, you're more likely to die. We need to be more honest about the vaccine because because truthfully, the studies showed that you could still get COVID even if you were vaccinated, but you were less likely to die. And this whole moment, which should have been like a 9/11 moment for this country and united us, it was a presidential year and it became a political banter back and forth. And I'm afraid that our agencies got caught up in that as well.
12: Now, Dr. Fauci, when he talks to Senator Paul and others on this committee, you said he'd plead the fifth. You think he's going to talk at all, or is this going to be short?
13: Yeah, I don't know. I mean, he does talk. I mean, when we had him for the committee, as he even said, you treated me fairly. I just asked him questions. I didn't want to scream and yell. I just want to ask questions and have him answer the questions the way that he may have been trained to answer them. Let's put it that way. Look, Americans need to know the truth. You know, I keep getting told that people are tired of COVID. They don't want to talk about it anymore. But you know what? When they find out that their government may have been lying to them, they do want to know about that. And unfortunately, you know, you and I are having this conversation today, but unfortunately, too much of the mainstream media, people have no idea, you know, what took place. And I don't blame people for wanting to move on, but I take the responsibility as someone in government is working to prepare ourselves for the next one, whether it comes from nature or whether it's a bioweapon. I'm a soldier, too. You know, I'm a retired soldier, too, and been to war. We got to be able to protect our troops, and we got to be able to protect our citizens as well.
12: Well, we thank you for your service. You were the chair of the House Select Subcommittee on the Coronavirus Pandemic, and you can still find that report. It came out in December of 2024. Former Congressman Brad Wenstrup, a Republican from Ohio. Great to have you back on the show. Thanks for joining us.
13: My pleasure. Thank you.
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1: Good morning. It's Wednesday, July 29th, 2026. I'm Ted Lindner. This is the Fox News Rundown. A hearing before a Senate Homeland Security Committee today, expected to be one of the most consequential appearances for Dr. Anthony Fauci over the origins of the COVID-19 pandemic. Fox's Jeff Manasso has more for us this morning.
27: Senate Panel Committee Chair Rand Paul expected to grill Dr. Anthony Fauci again over the origin of COVID that crippled the world for years, in which Fauci dozens of times has said the virus did not come from a lab in Wuhan, China.
28: Why doesn't he want to be from the lab? Because he funded the lab.
27: Paul releasing Fauci's subpoenaed private journals in which he says Fauci admits the virus did not come from a wet market. Expect renewed questions about mass school closures and vaccines. Fauci, who was pardoned by President Biden, has previously testified that his guidance on COVID was based on the best scientific evidence available at the time. Jeff Manasso, Fox News.
1: And there you go on this Wednesday morning, July 29th, 2026. I'm Ted Lindner. This is the Fox News Rundown.
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2: Here's your latest weather forecast from the Talk of the Town, 97.7 FM and 1570 AM. For today, we'll have mostly sunny skies with a high near 80. For tonight, skies will be mostly clear with a low near 60. Thursday will be sunny with a high near 80. Thursday night will be mostly clear with a low in the upper 50s. Friday will be sunny with highs in the mid-80s. Friday night will be mostly cloudy with a low near 60. And Saturday will be mostly cloudy with highs in the mid-80s. That's your latest weather forecast from the Talk of the Town.
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3: and this is the Fox Business Report.
4: Stocks finishing mixed on Tuesday as investors digest mostly upbeat earnings reports. The Dow rose sharply as healthcare and consumer staple stocks lifted the index, and as investors ditch AI darlings in favor of other sectors that have been left behind this year. The Dow up 537 points, the Nasdaq lower by 55, S&P 500 up 16. This afternoon, the Fed will deliver its decision on interest rates. Mark Tepper, CEO of Strategic Wealth Partners, is looking forward to hearing from the new Fed chair, Kevin Warsh.
8: Warsh is more focused on real-time data, good, clean data, and I think he's also willing to tune out noisy data, which just so happens to pop up because there's conflict in Iran and energy prices have temporarily spiked.
4: Two tech heavyweights, Meta and Microsoft, will be releasing earnings this afternoon. That's your Fox Business Report. I'm Hillary Barsky, invested in you.

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1: The U.S. and Iran go on the attack again. I'm Dave Anthony, Fox News. After a four-day break from a two-week flare-up of fighting, driving oil prices back up 3%.
2: CENTCOM says U.S. and Saudi fighter aircraft struck multiple terrorist logistics and weapons sites across eastern Iraq in a strong response to over 30 IRGC-directed aerial drone attacks in the last 72 hours. The unwarranted attacks against U.S. forces were not successful. The U.S. also says on Tuesday the IRGC launched multiple ballistic missiles from Iran in an attempted surprise attack on U.S. forces in the Middle East. All of the missiles were intercepted.
1: That's Fox's Madeline Rivera. The strikes come after Israel's Prime Minister Benjamin.
2: All of the missiles were intercepted.
1: That's Fox's Madeline Rivera. The strikes come after Israel's Prime Minister Benjamin Netanyahu met with President Trump at the White House, telling Fox's Hannity.

0: Long been pushed by Senator Graham and went to Ukraine days before his death. And at the funeral, President Trump said,
1: "He died doing the work he was born to do. He was truly a great politician."
0: Graham will be buried today in South Carolina after another funeral there. COVID controversy will be stirred back up at a Senate hearing this morning, led by Republican Rand Paul, who will question ex-Trump and Biden COVID advisor Dr. Anthony Fauci about private diary entries that have been made public.
2: We've probably never, ever seen people so completely at odds with their private thoughts and then publicly proclaiming the opposite of what they were truly saying in private.
0: America's listening to Fox News.
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7: I'm Maria Bartiromo, and this is the Fox Business Report. Stocks finishing mixed on Tuesday as investors digest mostly upbeat earnings reports. The Dow rose sharply as healthcare and consumer staple stocks lifted the index, and as investors ditch AI darlings in favor of other sectors that have been left behind this year. The Dow up 537 points, the Nasdaq lower by 55, S&P 500 up 16. This afternoon, the Fed will deliver its decision on interest rates. Mark Tepper, CEO of Strategic Wealth Partners, is looking forward to hearing from the new Fed chair, Kevin Warsh.
8: Warsh is more focused on real-time data, good, clean data, and I think he's also willing to tune out noisy data, which just so happens to pop up because there's conflict in Iran and energy prices had temporarily spiked.
7: Two tech heavyweights, Meta and Microsoft, will be releasing earnings this afternoon. That's your Fox Business Report. I'm Hillary Barsky, invested in you.
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11: Update, good Wednesday morning, sunshine, a few clouds, the upper 70s. Starting today through Saturday, the ramp from I-80 West to Route 46 will be closed as part of the 7680 repaving project. A four-year-old boy was killed in a one-car crash in Poland Township yesterday afternoon. State Patrol says the car went off Route 224 and hit a tree. Another child and the driver injured. Troopers say the victim was properly restrained. Fire destroyed a home on Risher Road Southwest near Martin Luther King Jr. Boulevard in Warren Monday morning. No injuries. Fire investigators think it was electrical. Work continues clearing trees in the damaged sections of Mill Creek Park. The East Golf Bike and Hike Trail could reopen at the end of the week. No timetable for the golf course is 100 trees down on the north course, 300 on the south. And the Ohio State Fair opens today, set to run through August 9th. I'm Jim Michaels.
12: Here's your latest weather forecast from the talk of the town, 97.7 FM and 1570 AM. For today, we'll have mostly sunny skies with a high near 80. For tonight, skies will be mostly clear with a low near 60. Thursday will be sunny with a high near 80. Thursday night will be mostly clear with a low in the upper 50s. Friday will be sunny with highs in the mid 80s. Friday night will be mostly cloudy with a low near 60. And Saturday will be mostly cloudy with highs in the mid 80s. That's your latest weather forecast from the talk of the town.
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7: Dr. Fauci didn't care. He did not consider the mental health implications, the long-term ramifications, which were much more devastating than what kids were coming across in schools. And the fact that he would sit there like a bald-faced liar and, you know, say that he was merely a peripheral participant in all of this, and he was not the person at the center of a dictating policy. He was, and we know that from his diary now, because he talked about how he was the most interesting and famous person in the world, the most sought-after person, so famous, and that's what he wanted to be. He didn't really care about, you know, whether or not people, healthy people, would die if sick COVID patients were forced into their nursing homes, or with if kids would have these mental health journeys that were insurmountable for years to come. He didn't care. He cared about being famous.
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8: Your local news update. Good Wednesday morning. Sunshine, a few clouds, the upper 70s. Starting today through Saturday, the ramp from I-80 west to Route 46 will be closed as part of the 7680 repaving project. A four-year-old boy was killed in a one-car crash in Poland Township yesterday afternoon. State Patrol says the car went off Route 224 and hit a tree. Another child and the driver injured. Troopers say the victim was properly restrained. Fire destroyed a home on Risher Road Southwest near Martin Luther King Jr. Boulevard in Warren Monday morning. No injuries. Fire investigators think it was electrical. Work continues clearing trees in the damaged sections of Mill Creek Park. The East Golf Bike and Hike Trail could reopen at the end of the week. No timetable for the golf course is 100 trees down on the north course, 300 on the south. And the Ohio State Fair opens today, set to run through August 9th. I'm Jim Michaels.
9: Here's your latest weather forecast from the Talk of the Town, 97.7 FM and 1570 AM. For today, we'll have mostly sunny skies with a high near 80. For tonight, skies will be mostly clear with a low near 60. Thursday will be sunny with a high near 80. Thursday night will be mostly clear with a low in the upper 50s. Friday will be sunny with highs in the mid 80s. Friday night will be mostly cloudy with a low near 60. And Saturday will be mostly cloudy with highs in the mid 80s. That's your latest weather forecast from the Talk of the Town.
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16: I continue to be shocked. 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They really want to let bygones be bygones? They don't want any accountability.

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1: A school shooter in Georgia, locked up for good.
2: The slain will not return to life, the injured will not forget their wounds, and a 16-year-old boy will live and die in prison.
1: Judge Nicholas Prim sentencing Colt Gray to life without parole for murdering two students and two teachers at Appalachia High School in 2024. Colt's father, Colin, will be sentenced tomorrow. Convicted of murder and manslaughter for providing his son the gun used in the shooting. Now an update on the Charlie Kirk murder case. Prosecutors are urging the judge in Utah to set a trial date for Tyler Robinson.
3: As the court nears a decision on whether it'll officially proceed, in their comprehensive state memorandum, arguing the evidence connecting the Utah man to the assassination of Charlie Kirk overwhelmingly establishes probable cause on every charge, and that the conservative activist was attacked for his political views, citing his opposition to gay marriage and transgender rights. The defense is expected to file its written opposition in the coming weeks, followed by a final response from prosecutors before oral arguments are scheduled for September 1st. Lillian Wu, Fox News.
1: In Florida, there are two empty cells on death row. The first state in 9 years to execute two prisoners the same day.
4: Dominico Chacon was executed by lethal injection, according to the state of Florida, at 6:13 p.m. Eastern Time. The 80-year-old was the second oldest man to be put to death in this manner in U.S. history, 4 decades after his conviction for killing his ex-girlfriend's parents. Earlier in the afternoon, James Duckett died using the same drug injections in the same death chamber. Duckett, an ex-cop, had been on death row since he was found guilty of drowning an 11-year-old girl in 1987. Gernal Scott, Fox News.
1: On Wall Street, stock futures are mixed. Up for the Dow, down from almost 200 points. Up for the NASDAQ, down almost 200 points for the Dow. I'm Dave Anthony. This is Fox News.
5: Your local news update. Good Wednesday morning. Sunshine, a few clouds, the upper 70s. Starting today through Saturday, the ramp from I-80 west to Route 46 will be closed as part of the 7680 repaving project. A 4-year-old boy was killed in a one-car crash in Poland Township yesterday afternoon. State Patrol says the car went off Route 224 and hit a tree. Another child and the driver injured. Troopers say the victim was properly restrained. Fire destroyed a home on Risher Road Southwest near Martin Luther King Jr. Boulevard in Warren Monday morning. No injuries. Fire investigators think it was electrical. Work continues clearing trees in the damaged sections of Mill Creek Park. The East Golf Bike and Hike Trail could reopen at the end of the week. No timetable for the golf course is 100 trees down on the north course, 300 on the south. And the Ohio State Fair opens today, set to run through August 9th. I'm Jim Michaels.
6: Here's your latest weather forecast from the talk of the town, 97.7 FM and 1570 AM. For today, we'll have mostly sunny skies with a high near 80. For tonight, skies will be mostly clear with a low near 60. Thursday will be sunny with a high near 80. Thursday night will be mostly clear with a low in the upper 50s. Friday will be sunny with highs in the mid 80s. Friday night will be mostly cloudy with a low near 60. And Saturday will be mostly cloudy with highs in the mid 80s. That's your latest weather forecast from the talk of the town.
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8: 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Thanks for joining us here from the Relief Factor Studio. Coming up in 30 minutes, it's going to be Jim Jordan, Congressman from Ohio and Chairman of the Judiciary Committee. By the way, for longtime listeners or

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4: Here's your latest weather forecast from the Talk of the Town, 97.7 FM and 1570 AM. For today, we'll have mostly sunny skies with a high near 80. For tonight, skies will be mostly clear with a low near 60. Thursday will be sunny with a high near 80. Thursday night will be mostly clear with a low in the upper 50s. Friday will be sunny with highs in the mid 80s. Friday night will be mostly cloudy with a low near 60. And Saturday will be mostly cloudy with highs in the mid 80s. That's your latest weather forecast from the Talk of the Town.
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0: Work continues clearing trees in the damaged sections of Mill Creek Park. The East Golf Bike and Hike Trail could reopen at the end of the week. No timetable for the golf course is 100 trees down on the north course, 300 on the south. And the Ohio State Fair opens today, set to run through August 9th. I'm Jim Michaels.
1: Here's your latest weather forecast from the Talk of the Town, 97.7 FM and 1570 AM. For today, we'll have mostly sunny skies with a high near 80. For tonight, skies will be mostly clear with a low near 60. Thursday will be sunny with a high near 80. Thursday night will be mostly clear with a low in the upper 50s. Friday will be sunny with highs in the mid 80s. Friday night will be mostly cloudy with a low near 60. And Saturday will be mostly cloudy with highs in the mid 80s. That's your latest weather forecast from the Talk of the Town.
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7: 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It's Brian Kilmeade.
8: So glad you're there. It's the Brian Kilmeade Show. What a day we have on Wednesday. You know, I like to do these little things with my notes. I like to put tabs. I know it's like 1973 technology. Little tabs for different categories, because I have no idea where producers want to go or what story's going to get hot or what I'm really going to like during Fox and Friends to get ready for this show or what else I'm doing. I got 13 tabs, and all 13 tabs, including the Joe Biden book tabs, a book on tape that has now been revealed. They tried to block it, but it's now out. The Chosen 2019, he was as cognitively challenged as he is today. I mean, it is really scary how bad he was and how he got elected president only because the pandemic prevented him from being a traditional candidate. And Bernie Sanders rose up and scared the hell out of the DNC, so they went and named him. And then we were forced to deal with that. Now, that is still a scandal that we don't have the full scope of. Brett Baer is standing by. Rich Lowry after that. And then we'll take your calls in between. Right now, Anthony Fauci is testifying. And he has decided to take the Fifth Amendment, but it hasn't stopped us from taking the big three.
9: Number three.
10: I don't think a majority of Democrats agree with those statements. These are views that are, I think, represented by a very small amount of individuals that are not represented of the Democratic Party at large.
8: Yeah, Sabrina Singh used to be with the Biden administration trying to make sense of the rise of the socialists. Dems coming apart. The DNC is under the spotlight now as socialism has all the momentum, while the GOP-led Senate is being pushed to stay in town and get something done.
9: Number two.
11: President Biden issued you a sweeping pardon extending back to 2014, the same pardon he gave to his son Hunter. A pardon may protect a person from criminal prosecution, doesn't rewrite history. It does not erase documents. It does not convert a misleading statement into a truthful one. And it does not prevent Congress from establishing what happened.
8: Fauci follies. After years of being forced to deal with Anthony Fauci, his incompetence and ego gets exposed today in front of the Senate Oversight Committee. His lies hopefully exposed, and America will see what a fraud he is. However, he's decided to essentially take the Fifth.

0: his mouth to your ears. It's Brian Kilmeade.
1: You know, Rich Lowry is going to be on National Review next, and it's so frustrating. I'm watching Anthony Fauci took the fifth. Now, Senator Ron Johnson, who is remarkably prepared, as is Rand Paul, they did this investigation. They actually took his YouTube conference on remdesivir, how bad it was compared to hydroxychloroquine, I think you say it is, and as well as ivermectin, and they took it and they pulled it off YouTube because they said it was dangerous. Ivermectin's handed out as looked at something just to wipe out any virus might be in your body, let alone this. Totally effective. Remember, they called it horse tranquilizer, and they mocked Joe Rogan, and so did everybody on CNN. And this guy led it. Of course, he doesn't answer any of these things. He says because Republicans are targeting him. No, you're about to commit perjury. That's the problem. Or say I lied in the past, or say I'm wrong. So he sits back. I want to see how many Democrats are going to still call him a savior.
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7: News. I'm Therese Crowley. Fox News exclusive with President Trump over Iran's surprise missile attack on U.S. forces in Jordan intercepted. Fox's Trey Yanks.
8: President Trump tells Fox News about Iran, "We are going to beat the effing S out of them." He went on to say, "We'll be hitting them hard. They're going to get a beating." So clearly the United States is going to respond to what the president described as a surprise attack. He says U.S. forces had just minutes to shoot down these incoming Iranian ballistic missiles. The president says he has reviewed video of the shootdown and it was U.S. forces conducting this operation to defend that area.
7: Dr. Anthony Fauci under subpoena on the Senate Homeland Security Committee over his diary entries showing he knew the COVID guidance he gave the public was untrue. Fauci takes the fifth.
9: Under the advice of my attorney.
7: Over and over with Senator Rand Paul. 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
2: Here's your latest weather forecast from the Talk of the Town, 97.7 FM and 1570 AM. For today, we'll have mostly sunny skies with a high near 80. For tonight, skies will be mostly clear with a low near 60. Thursday will be sunny with a high near 80. Thursday night will be mostly clear with a low in the upper 50s. Friday will be sunny with highs in the mid 80s. Friday night will be mostly cloudy with a low near 60. And Saturday will be mostly cloudy with highs in the mid 80s. That's your latest weather forecast from the Talk of the Town,

0: 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That's your latest weather forecast from the Talk of the Town. 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

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The second hour is coming up next.

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1: Dr. Anthony Fauci invokes his right to remain silent. I'm Dave Anthony, Fox News.
2: Now the cat's got your tongue.
1: Senator Josh Hawley calling Dr. Fauci a liar who tried to cash in on his COVID fame.
2: You called yourself the most famous scientist in the world. You've done more to harm science than anybody in my lifetime.
1: And other Republicans have piled on. Senator Rick Scott told Dr. Fauci,
3: to many Americans who lost family members, who lost trust in our federal government, you're not a hero. Unfortunately, you're a villain.
1: As they accused the ex-COVID presidential advisor of contradictions in what Dr. Fauci said publicly about the virus origins and pandemic response to what he wrote in a diary privately. Over and over and over, though, for more than 2 hours, Fauci's only reply has been,
4: on the advice of counsel, I respectfully decline to answer based upon my rights under the Fifth Amendment of the Constitution.
1: Before taking the Fifth, Dr. Fauci said this is why he's refusing to answer questions.
4: Senator Paul's obvious obsession with calling for my prosecution, his repeated slanderous comments about me.
1: A short time later, when one of Fauci's lawyers tried to speak at the hearing, Rand Paul, the Republican chair of the committee holding the hearing, told him to be quiet. But the attorney kept talking, and so...
5: Security, please remove him from the room.
1: But as Republicans cheered, Democrats have been sympathetic to Fauci, critical of the hearing. Senator Gary Peters said,
6: this is only going to, unfortunately, deter other scientific experts from public service.
1: President Trump's warning Iran. The U.S. will retaliate for Iran's latest attack targeting American troops.
7: Using a string of expletives, President Trump says Iran will get a beating a day after U.S. forces intercepted a ballistic missile attack in Jordan. In a phone interview with Fox's Trey Yinks, the president said American troops had only minutes to respond to the surprise attack overnight and successfully shot down incoming missiles before they reached their targets.
1: This is Fox's Jared Halpern at the White House. 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

0: today will have mostly sunny skies with a high near 80. For tonight, skies will be mostly clear with a low near 60. Thursday will be sunny with a high near 80. Thursday night will be mostly clear with a low in the upper 50s. Friday will be sunny with highs in the mid 80s. Friday night will be mostly cloudy with a low near 60. And Saturday will be mostly cloudy with highs in the mid 80s. That's your latest weather forecast from the Talk of the Town. Chris DeGaulle, weekday mornings from 6 to 9 a.m. on the Talk of the Town, 97.7 FM and 1570 AM. 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
2: You know, Kathy, there's something that very, very few people knew about, and I didn't really know about it, but those were I had heard, but I really didn't know much about it. Those were special immigration courts, that were put together in, I believe, what, was it 1938? Okay. And so Trump is using that. He's got the law, and people, nobody knew about it, but go ahead and tell us about it.
3: The article I have says, Trump angers some in turning to never-before-used immigration court, and the inspiration for it is hilarious. So feathers on the leftists and the media, as they are so often prone to, are getting ruffled once again by the Trump administration. The latest reason for their plumage becoming unkempt is a step taken by the Department of Justice to employ a previously unused immigration court for a case. You see many of the expected characters getting upset by this with a very distinguishing feature. They have no idea what they're upset about. This concerns the DOJ turning to the Alien Terrorist Removal Court, and you are forgiven if you know little to nothing about that. The entire proceedings in said courtroom are kept secret. This bothers certain sectors of our nation. CNN details some of the characteristics of this fresh-from-the-box court, and you can detect the essence of disapproval from the report. He goes on to say the court gives the government enormous latitude to keep secret, including from the person it's trying to deport, its reasons for believing an immigrant is a terrorist. And it closes off many of the avenues migrants typically have for contesting their removals. It also closes off the media from gleaning the details of the case. Yet they still are sounding pestered that this is taking place. Look just at the headline from CNN and we get a sense of their attitude. Quote, this court was created 30 years ago and never heard a case. Trump wants to change that. It is suspected that legal hurdles have prevented the use of this court previously. But there is a wry reality that the administration was inspired to turn to this option by the very judge who has mostly seemed intent on ruling against them. And now we sit back and watch with amusement as the expected groups and journalists come out barking about the case being brought, a case they have no way of knowing the particulars of, and therefore I are entirely unclear what it is they are upset about.
2: This, you know, this is absolutely amazing that we have that court. All right, I want to, we have a caller. Who do we have, Style?
4: William in Ohio.
2: Let's go to William in Ohio. Hey, William, you're in the air. Hello?
5: Hey, I got a question for you. You were talking about Fauci earlier.
2: Yeah.
5: And I was wondering, is he the one that created the COVID?
2: Yeah, well, they... yeah, absolutely. The gain of function. They were using that in those labs in China, and that's they literally made the virus. And Fauci was funding it, and he was.
5: And then, then he got the virus or the vaccine made too after that, right?
2: Well, yeah, because of the big money was made there, and more people. I think as many people died of the vaccine as died of the COVID.
5: Okay, thank you. I just wanted to know that because a friend of mine didn't believe it. So,
2: oh, yeah, he was. God bless. Thanks for calling. You know, and Fauci came out and he was saying that woman that was with him, her last name was like Britt or something. Now he's turning over on her and saying that she didn't do her job as she had. But he lied. You know, this guy was involved in... experimenting on children, orphan children in New York. He was involved.

0: involved in taking puppies, beagle puppies, cutting their vocal cords and letting them be eaten alive.
1: By fleas.
0: Yeah, by fleas. The guy is an animal. He's a beast, okay? Mm-hmm. And he's absolutely in love with himself. And people are still dying of those COVID vaccines. Mm-hmm. They're still dying every day.
1: Right. Okay?
0: And so, and some, I mean, I've had some just horrible, horrible things. And, you know, we warn people about that. And I had the one fella who called me to tell me about his siblings. They have 5 siblings. They're all between 50 and 60. And they all did everything together. It was either 2 men and 3 women or 3 men and 2 women. I think it was the 3 women and the 2 guys, but they did everything together. And so they decided they were going to go get the shot. And he had gotten our newsletter. And he took the newsletter and says, no, don't do it, okay? You know, this is not even a real vaccine. It's a bioweapon. And his siblings are saying our doctors would tell us if it would harm us. They would let us know. And you know what? All 4 of his siblings died. They all got the shot and they all died.
1: Oh, no.
0: You know, and so there you go. Plattner, Delmandy, Tallarico, and now AOC. Scratch a commie, find a mommy. This is an interesting article. Are voters sensing a pattern on the left these days? I guess they are, yeah. Not just of radicalism, but also of radicals having histories of mooching off of overindulgent parents. The Crimson Hub discovered patient Patent Zero in his leftist malaise. Caleb Howe tracked down public records for Alexandria Ocasio-Cortez and her Bronx condo. Even as she ran for Congress and took a salary paid by campaign supporters, guess who fronted AOC's property tax bill? But a review of public records undertaken by the Crimson Hub shows that even when Ocasio-Cortez tax bills for the condo AOC occupied in the Bronx were not being billed to the soon-to-be congresswoman. In fact, the bills were being sent to the celebrity politician's mother, who's remained legally responsible for them, indicates that even while paying herself out of the campaign donor's money, AOC was relying on the Bank of Mama to cover her costs. Okay, who do we have, Style? Let's go to Texas with Michael. Hey, Michael, you're in the air.
2: How you doing, Pastor Ernie?
0: I'm doing okay. How are you?
2: I'm doing good. It's trying to get hot, but we've seen hotter.
0: Yeah, we've had some hot weather here, but, boy, it's been really nice lately.
2: That's good. I just wondered about your feelings and your thoughts about old Lindsey Graham and all the meetings and the associations and the ceremonies going on with him.
0: Well, you know, he apparently was liked by a lot of people.
2: Through the military.
0: Yeah. The problem is, you know, there's that military-industrial complex. I believe Lindsey was a part of that. But, I mean...
2: I believe so, too.
0: Yeah, yeah. In fact, you know, you have... what's her name? Woman... Yeah, she was another big part of that. But anyhow, Lindsey, you know, he supported Trump, even though they were at one time, they really were at odds with each other. But he, you know, he came and he did what he said he would do. He supported, you know, and that's what they're supposed to do. Reagan was the one.
2: He was in favor of supporting Ukraine and supporting Israel.
0: Yeah, and so, you know, and of course, you know, we support Israel. Ukraine, you know, was the money laundering capital of the world.
2: Yes,
0: sir. You know, you had so many people from this country going there, and you know, with arms, especially in the industrial complex. And it seems like all of these old politicians had their children. John Kerry's sons,
2: Yeah, that's all in that black market selling our goods, huh?
0: Yeah, Biden's boy. They're all involved in that. Nancy Pelosi's daughter, many of them were, you know, all of them were involved in that corruption. Just like I said, remember when we first sent over, started sending arms over there to them, and I told you, folks, listen.
2: Be on the black market.
0: Yep, and that's exactly what happened. When Obama was in, they were sending these, he was already sending, they were going right to the black market, and then they finally arrested that one huge arms dealer.
2: I remember.
0: And then what they did is they traded him in a prisoner swap with Russia. And then Russia let him loose, and the guy went right back into the market of all those arms we sent over there was going right to them. Okay.
2: And so, yeah, I know. It's crime. It I don't know if they hold a feather to the crimes that we left to the over in Afghanistan, all the weapons and I mean it's I don't know if it can compare, but that's a whole lot of knowledge and weaponry.
0: Yeah, there was like 50 billion dollars worth of military equipment, and let me tell you, that wasn't, you know, Biden didn't just abandon that. You know how that works. The Biden crime cartel, and everybody got a piece of doing that for the cover up. And I wouldn't be surprised if a number of those in the what they call legacy media today got a good chunk of that money. But yeah.
2: Yes, well, I was just gonna say I heard a little long short commentary on the radio, and I don't have no TV. I just listen to the radio, and how Franklin Graham spoke highly of it, and that Benjamin Netanyahu was supposed to be sometime here real soon in Washington.
0: There. He was at his funeral.
2: Yeah, that's right. That's right. I'm just wondering, you know, what come of that about the people that stand on the left or stand on the right?
0: Yeah. Well, not only that, but Graham had the ability, as a smooth-talking lawyer, he could actually, if it was worth it, talk Democrats, if it was really, really needed. You know, Trump even said, when I needed a Democrat, you know, Lindsey could always get me one, okay?
2: I understand. And, well, God bless y'all, Pastor Sanders, and good talk to you.
0: God bless you, my friend. Thanks for calling. Anyhow, well, we were talking about that commie mommy. Let me go back to that. This is interesting. He says, it wasn't just that AOC's mother got stuck with the legal responsibility to pay her property taxes. Caleb goes on to report that those taxes went unpaid for years and years, resulted in a tax lien at one point before her run for Congress. The same property had another lien applied for non-payment of condo fees in 2019 after AOC won her election. The most amusing twist is the story. Ocasio-Cortez no longer lives in the condo, but her brother does, and guess how that's working out? The Bronx condo she lived in during her congressional campaign instead appears to be now occupied by Gabriel, her brother. And the tax bills for the apartment, like his sister Gabriel, is an avowed anti-capitalist who funded the arts organization supporting the deaf and the queer community. Unbelievable. You have an article there.
1: I do, and this one is totally unbelievable. The title is Minnesota to give taxpayer-funded trans dolls with removable genitals to four-year-old students. Indoctrinating young people with transgender ideology clearly remains a top priority for many on the left. One glaring recent example comes from Minnesota, where a new initiative seeks to impose that worldview on children in one of the most direct ways imaginable. And as reported as reported, the state's taxpayers will be footing the bill. First-of-their-kind transgender dolls, complete with removable genitalia, will debut in some Minnesota classrooms this fall to kids as young as 4 years old. The paper dolls with gender-neutral names like Sam, Rory, Avery, and Parker have removable internal and external genitals, along with more than 100 interchangeable pieces of clothing, accessories, and hairstyles, like a trans Mr. and Mrs. Potato Head. The goal is for kids to learn about the different options that exist for who they can be, according to a therapist at the University of Minnesota Medical School, which spent over half a decade developing the controversial project funded by lefty Minnesota Governor Tim Walz. The Medical School's Institute for Sexual and Gender Health Research over those 6 years included paying $20 to $60 for trans and gender diverse children and their parents to play with the dolls and talk about gender and bodies in groups. One of the co-founders, Associate Professor Diane Burke, previously said, "Everyone should be learning that there's diversity in gender identity and that what makes you real is not what your body parts are, but how you think and feel." She added that she has already begun using the dolls with her own patients who are between 5 and 10 years old. A university spokesperson said no public funds supported the commercialization of the dolls, but declined to detail how much taxpayer money went into the research and development. "In my view, directing public resources toward materials of this nature for preschool and elementary age children raises serious questions about both fiscal priorities and developmental suitability. At the very least, parents must have a clear and unambiguous right to opt their children out. Many critics go further and argue the entire program should be shut down."
0: Well, the entire, you know, I just saw it today, it was on the news where a new couple moved into a neighborhood, and one of the neighbors came over and said, we noticed that you have several young children. We want you to know that the guy that lives across the street over there is a pedophile, convicted sex offender." These people here, all of those that come up with this program, they should be charged with pedophilia, because that's what that is, okay? That is lunacy. And, you know, Tampon Tim Walz, you talk about a nutcase. What kind of a sane person puts tampon machines in boys' bathrooms? Who does that, okay? A sane person doesn't do something like that. I mean, you don't even do that as a joke, right? This guy, he really needs to... He needs to be put in for psychological evaluation. To me, I look at him when he was running like a clown, and I can tell you, we all know that when you get to the end of where all of that fraud was involved there in Minnesota with all those daycare centers and all those, that Tampon Tim got his part of all of that. Okay, and so, and I know they're investigating that. And it's like, yeah, we know that he's involved. We've got the goods on him. But arresting a governor, this may be too big. A sitting governor? No, it's not too big. It should be done. That guy and his attorney general and also the mayor there of Minneapolis, all of them, you know, that you could trace all of that fraud right back to him. So, unbelievable. The Haiti descends deeper into chaos by gangs terrorizing, displaces millions, and children are recruited into violence. Haiti's had a history of that, and we hear that emergency court that you're talking about are looking to send back to Haiti a whole lot of Haitians. Okay, those that don't want to go there, they can send them to another country. Okay. We see, you know, I think when it comes to this, you just got to use common sense, right? You look at the people, if you have a situation where you have especially, you know, a single mom with children, or a family that's, you know, with children that are just legitimate, I would say, you know, give them that we're here, that know if you send them back, they're under poverty, and they go back to their country, especially Somalia or one of those countries. But you have to just use common sense and take a look at each case individually, you know. But definitely all of the murderers, all of the rapists, all of those that the pedophiles, they should send them back. You know, because what are they doing here? Just today you had another, two more illegal aliens back over an 80-year-old woman, run her over, 82 years old, backed her over and killed her, okay? Haiti's security and humanitarian crisis continues to spiral. The heavily armed gangs controlling most of the capital, expanding into new regions and leaving millions and millions of Haitians trapped between violence, hunger, and institutional collapse. The severity of the crisis was highlighted this week by U.S. Ambassador to the United Nations, Mike Walls, who briefed the U.N. Security Council after visiting Haiti. Walls described his trip as one marked with painful anecdotes, recounting scenes that illustrate the extraordinary brutality facing ordinary Haitians every day. And this is where Biden brought a lot of those gang members in here. Who do we have, Style? Let's go to North Royalton with Debbie. Hey, Debbie.
3: Hello, Pastor. How are you tonight?
0: I'm okay. How are you, young lady?
3: I said I'm getting old and things are wearing out, but I'm still blessed.
0: I've been there, done that.
3: Yeah, ain't it the truth? I was telling Stiles, you know, for years you guys have been mispronouncing Fauci's first name. It is not Tony Fauci. It's phony. He's phony baloney. He's phony Fauci. And everything he was pushing on this country. Now, do you ever watch Grant Stitchfield's program?
0: No.
3: RAF TV, Real America TV. Okay, he's very good. Anyway, he was talking tonight how there's a diary that phony Fauci was keeping for years, all through this corona thing. And
0: oh, yeah, it's been all over the news, all over the country, yeah.
3: Yeah, and so he was, you know, going over that tonight. And the things that he wrote in there, how... I don't know how this guy is going to get through any kind of congressional hearings and be able to plead the fifth or anything. He's not covered by the pardon that Biden supposedly gave to him going out of office. And
0: why do you say that? Because a lot of people are saying...
3: They were reporting on it tonight. They said he's not covered by that pardon that was given to him.
0: Because it's an auto pen?
3: He cannot plead the fifth.
0: Okay. Well, because he got the pardon, you see, when you get a pardon, that's an admission of guilt. Once you're pardoned,
3: Absolutely.
0: So now, because of that, you can't read. But now,
3: there's some loophole in the whole thing. I wish they paid better attention, but they were saying that they're going to be able to call him back in. And it's not covered by the pardon that he was given.
0: Yeah, he can't.
3: This guy's a mangala. He needs to go to prison. Something needs to happen to him.
0: Yeah, he is. He's done horrible, horrible things. That guy has
3: So if they wanted to bring Joseph Mengele up on charges, how come not him? He did worse things.
0: Yeah, I would agree. He's worse. Yeah. And yet he's an icon in Hollywood. They love him there.
3: Well,
0: of course
3: they love their own. You know.
0: No, they love death, you know, yeah.
3: And here's another thing. You think about this now. Wars and rumors of wars, earthquakes happening in diverse places. I'm waiting for the famines to come.
0: Yeah, China just got...
3: Matthew 25. I hope that that fault line that's in California, I hope that... I shouldn't say that. I know people that live in California, and they're good people, and I don't understand why they don't leave that state, but... You know, it's like that fault line, it could just cut right through the center of California, and it could easily drop into the ocean. We could lose half of California, or Mexifornia, whatever they want to call it now.
0: Japan just had a very bad day, I could tell you that.
3: I know they did.
0: Boy, a lot of damage done over there.
3: Yeah.
0: And boy, so yeah, there's been a big increase in earthquakes lately. You're right about that.
3: Well, so, lots to pray about.
0: Well, earthquakes, wars, and rumors of wars. Do you think we have enough wars going on?
3: There's always been wars going on.
0: Yeah, everything seems to be, but everything's running down, and all the signs
3: I don't know if
0: are there.
3: It's running down. I think it's upticking. It's taking us where God wants it to take it. You know.
0: Well, you find the answer to that in Romans chapter 8. And we see he's talking about the earth is winding down. Everything is winding down. And so that's where we're at there. The morality of the people that have never been like as bad as it is today.
3: Unbelievable.
0: The profanity. Just the profanity alone is unbelievable. You never would have thought you would have it that way.
3: Who's on the program with you tonight, and that she's talking about these books that they're trying to market now in the schools to preschoolers about this trans stuff?
0: That's Kathy. Kathy Brady, she's right here. And go ahead, talk to her.
1: Well, they're trans dolls. They're not books. They're actual dolls with removable genitalias. And they're going to be starting with 4-year-old students.
3: And they're not going to let parents know that this is going on.
1: Well, of course, probably the way they planned it, they weren't going to do it. But I don't think they'll get away with that. I think they will definitely have to let the parents have a right to opt their children out. That's for sure.
0: You know,
3: is this
0: parents.
3: Like the Queer Story Hour?
1: Yeah, exactly.
0: Yeah, it's bad. And what amazes me of these godless parents that bring their children to these drag queens, and just and involved with that. Those parents, if I were king, it's like, they said to Trump, they accused Trump of being a king.
3: Yeah.
0: Trump said, he said, I'm no king. If I were a king, they'd all be in prison. And if I were a king, every single abortionist in this country would be in prison. And everyone who went and had their babies aborted would go to prison. Because God's word, the Bible calls it murder. Everyone. And so.
3: It seems like it's almost gotten to the point, though, with this school stuff. I'm so glad that my kids are grown and out of that, but my grandchildren are now facing all of this. And I've got a 7-year-old grandson, and I've got 2 teenage granddaughters. And you almost feel like a parent, as a parent myself, when my kids were in school, I was fighting Goals 2000 and all the stuff they were trying to bring into the schools with that. And it's gotten so much worse since then. And it's almost like you feel as a parent, you have to know the right questions to ask and go in before your kids are even, if you're going to put them in a public school, which who could do that anymore? But if you were, you'd have to go in with a list of questions and say, okay, are you going to do drag queen story hours? Are you going to do these puppet dolls? Are you, why would you even have to interview somebody at the school to know those things?
0: That's why Debbie, back in the very early 70s, Martha Libet and I started a homeschooling movement here in Ohio, and it really spread. And for that reason, and for 50 years, I said, if you love your children, get them out of the public schools. If you love your children, get them out of the public schools. And I actually had some pastors challenge me, saying, our children are missionaries when they go to the school to bring the gospel to the other kids. And I tell them, that's fine, except for it don't work, you see. When all the authority figures there are in the opposite direction, your children aren't going to change them. They're going to change your children. And they finally realized that I was right. And that's so, you come out from amongst them, be you separate from them. And I would. And so.
3: Well, I kind of had a different thing that happened. My kids were in a parochial school to begin with, and we pulled them out of there and put them in a public schools because in the parochial school, they were learning things that were contrary to the Bible. And I said to my husband, I would rather be able to say to my kids, not that, that their school is teaching them something wrong and it's a church school. You know, I thought that was going to be a tougher battle. And I was fortunate enough that when in the 70s, when my kids were in school, that, like I say, there were certain battles that I knew, like Goals 2000, where they were trying to push New Age stuff into the kids' school program and stuff like that. One of the teachers wanted my kids to write a thing about the sign that they were born under. And I went to the teacher and I said, my son was not born under a sign. He's under the cross. He's under the blood of Jesus. I said, he is not going to do that report. And she was fine with that. She said, okay, he can opt out. I don't care. And when they had things to do in school, like I'll always remember that my son had to pick a favorite song to bring in. And he brought in a Christian song. And some of the kids mocked him for it. And he was only like in third grade. And I'm thinking, these kids are bullying him over a song that he chooses? You know?
0: Well, it's the indoctrination is what was taking place. All righty. Well, thank you, Debbie, for sharing that with us. And we will be back right after this.

0: Alrighty, we are back, and we have Pastor Hal in here. Hey, Pastor.
1: How you doing?
0: We're doing okay. How are you feeling?
1: With my hands.
0: Oh, okay. That's what I expected. There you go. Okay.
1: Praise the Lord. I'm feeling good. It's a rough couple days, two or three days, really rough and everything, but God brought me through it.
0: Very good. Praise the good Lord. Well, anyhow, while you're here, we're going to, it's not quite time to give that invocation yet, so you can do some commentary. And here, Kathy's got an article.
2: Justin, the House passes a bill to restrict stock trading for Congress members and require national voter ID. This is bad news for Nancy Pelosi. The House of Representatives has approved of a bill that would greatly limit stock trading for members of Congress, their spouses, and their children. But that's not all. In addition to these restrictions, Republicans also attached a national voter ID requirement to the bill. The Stop Insider Trading Act, introduced by Representative Brian Stile of Wisconsin in January, would prohibit members of Congress, their spouses, and dependent children from purchasing publicly traded stocks. It would also require lawmakers to publicly disclose each intended sale of stocks at least 7 days in advance to the House clerk or Senate secretary. The penalty for a violation is $2,000 or 10% of the transaction's value, whichever is greater, as well as the forfeiture of any realized gains from the sale. The measure ensures that lawmakers cannot use their position to profit off insider information they may garner while serving in Congress, Stile said Monday. Republicans combined the stock trading bill with an unrelated provision that requires voters to show photo identification when voting in federal elections as President Trump pushes for strict new voter eligibility rules. The bill passed in a vote of 232 to 198, with 13 Democrats joining Republicans to approve of the measure. Democrats overwhelmingly disapproved of the measure due to its voter ID provision. For instance, far-left Representative AOC called it a trick by Republicans to sabotage national mail-in voting. On the contrary, the majority of Republicans are celebrating the win. This legislation is long overdue. It may be the most significant attempt to infamously successful stock trader in Congress. Nancy Pelosi wouldn't be the only one affected. Some names of Congress members who would be the most impacted if the bill becomes law would be Ro Khanna, Democrat from California, of course, Nancy Pelosi and her husband, Michael McCaul, Tony Weed, and Gil Cisneros, Democrat from California.
0: There was, believe it, some Republicans involved, and McConnell and some others were also suspected of, being, but Nancy Pelosi didn't even try to hide it.
2: No.
0: I mean, she was just out there blatant and then, saying, who are you going to believe? What you people see or, Anyhow, popular new age influencer quits occult practices and deletes videos and became a Christian. Here you go, Pastor House. He must have heard you give an invitation.
1: Amen.
0: Yeah. Popular New Age tarot card reader has deleted her previous social media content and revealed that she has now become a Christian. Alex in the Ordinary, who had nearly 1 million followers on TikTok, announced she would stop creating tarot card content or offering any more readings or sessions, per report from the Christian Post. Over the past nearly a year, my faith has become the most important thing in my life, she said. Through that journey, I spent a lot of time reflecting, questioning, praying, trying to understand my faith more and where God was starting to lead me. She said, this hasn't been an overnight change. This has been a gradual journey that has slowly changed the way that I see my life and my faith. She directed users to new TikTok content and will center on conversations about Scripture and whatever the Lord holds for me to share. The new account revealed that her real name, Alexandra Ashcroft, and she is its new handle, Alexander Courage in Christ. Alexander Courage, or Alex Courage in Christ, and has already boosted over 50,000 followers. You know, this is an interesting thing, because she's a tarot card reader. She was. The first video centered on her reflections about John 15:18, in which Jesus tells his disciples that if the world hates you, keep in mind that it hated me first. Oh, absolutely, that was a part of that. Anyhow, we got an election coming up. There's an election coming up here, folks, for governor in Ohio. And in an obvious case, you have one that's running here. Amy Acton, folks, very, very, very pro-death. You cannot be a decent human being and be pro-abortion. You can't be.

0: In an obvious case of the pot calling the kettle black, Amy Acton, who's running for governor and touting her endorsement by Reproductive Freedom for All, formerly known as NARAL, Pro-Death America, formerly known as the National Abortion and Reproductive Rights Action, legally, formerly known as the National Abortion Rights Action League, and originally known as the National Association for the Repeal of Abortion Laws, and labeling her opponent as extreme. I'll concede that most Americans' views are somewhere in the middle on the abortion issue, but I think we need to examine what exactly extreme means in this discussion. A consistent pro-life position acknowledges that while some pregnancies occur, it is very difficult or traumatic circumstances. Ultimately, there is a second human life involved that must be considered. People may land in a variety of places in these situations, but we know that life is in the balance. We also know that these times are rare when compared to the vast majority of abortions that take place. See, and that's, again, you know, we were talking about that last night. Judgment begins in the house of the Lord. It's the pastors. The pastors, had they taken and preached, you know, the truth. When it comes to abortion, here's what God's Word, the Bible, says very clearly. One, that if you commit an abortion, you deserve to die. You deserve to die for doing that if you commit an abortion. Two, if you're unrepentant, if you have failed to repent for this and acknowledge your sin, you deserve to burn in hell forever. That's what God has said about it, okay? And in the end, hell, who gets his way? Those out there, he's going to get his way in the end, doesn't he?
1: Right.
0: And it would really be nice if, you know, the people out there would understand and, you know, just pay attention to it and realize that's going to happen. It just drives me crazy where they just ignore it. It's like, well, you know, God has to learn to change with the times. God's not going to change with the times. God's going to change the times, right?
1: That's right.
0: And so,
1: anyhow, God's given America enough rope to hang itself, and it's done a good job doing it. And seems like the more reprobate and disgusting and foul a human being is, the better chances they have of being a successful Democrat candidate.
0: And you seems right. Do you have another article there, Kath?
2: I do, and this one maybe addresses the issue of the Haitian families you were talking about.
0: Yeah.
2: Minnesota governor candidate Mike Lindell proposes a six-month amnesty for illegal aliens. It looks like Lindell is taking a page out of Reagan's playbook. On Tuesday, Mike Lindell, the leading Republican candidate for Minnesota governor, announced a plan to implement a six-month amnesty for illegal aliens. According to Lindell's plan, illegal aliens would have to submit fingerprints and undergo background checks in order to receive conditional visas. Lindell noted that criminals would not be eligible for the visas and that the conditional visas would not be a path to citizenship. Mike Lindell, the Trump-endorsed Republican candidate for Minnesota governor, drew sharp criticism Wednesday after proposing a six-month amnesty period that would allow illegal immigrants with no other criminal history to register for non-expiring conditional work visas. "I'd like the whole United States to do this, but let's say I did it here in Minnesota," Lindell said in a Tuesday interview. 6 months, all the illegal immigrants would have to go get what's going to be called a conditional work visa. Lindell outlines conditional visa plan. Under Lindell's proposal, Minnesota would impose a six-month deportation moratorium while illegal immigrants register, submit fingerprints, and undergo criminal background checks. Applicants would not receive citizenship or voting rights, but the conditional visas would not expire. "I'm a person of second chances. If that's the only thing they ever did was cross the border and didn't report back in because they were afraid of being re-deported. Now, you're not a citizen," he added. "You can't vote, but you have this card that now you can work and you can go go pay taxes and be a functioning society." Lindell also said employers who continued paying illegal immigrants in cash after the registration period should face jail time. "If you're caught hiring people for cash again, the illegals, you go to prison," Lindell said. The CEO will go to prison for 90 days or to jail. The Minnesota governor could not independently create a federal work visa or halt federal removals. Congress holds broad authority over immigration policy, while the Department of Homeland Security administers visa petitions, immigration benefits, and enforcement. Lindell's plan would therefore require federal cooperation or congressional action.
0: Well, you know, I think there's a lot into that. Okay, I go along with it. All right. Do you know what time it is, Pastor Hal?
1: Yes, I do.
0: It's time for you to shine.
1: Okay, I will. And I'll shine with the light that Jesus put in me, because it's actually his light. Any light that we have, it all comes from him, because we're by nature sinful and unclean. And the Bible says Adam sinned, sin came into the world, and all of us became infected by that sin. And God said the penalty for sin is spiritual death, which is dying, lost, and going to hell. But the thing is, God don't want anybody to go to hell. He's offering them a free gift. The payment Jesus paid for them on the cross as a righteous payment that had to be paid to satisfy a righteous God who hates sin. And when Jesus died on that cross, he said three words, "It is finished," which means all the work necessary for your redemption and mine has been completed by Jesus. But now, that don't become yours automatically. Luke 13:3 says, "Except ye repent, ye shall all likewise perish." Repentance is sincerely going to God in prayer, confessing the fact you're a sinner, a lost sinner on your road to hell. You need cleansing your sins. You need saved from hell. You need saved from the penalty of sin. And so Jesus did that for you. And Ephesians 2:8-9 says, "For by grace are you saved through faith." Saved means saved from hell. "And not of yourselves, it is the gift of God, not of works, lest any man should boast." And the Bible also says, "Neither is there salvation in any other, for there's no other name given among men under heaven than, you know, whereby we must be saved, and that's the name of Jesus Christ." And there's a lot of people out there trying to say that their way will save you, their church will save you, their priest will save you. That's a bunch of baloney. You know, that's about as phony as the Democrat Party being pro-American. It's a big joke. But the thing is, God loves you, but he hates your sins. God wants you to come to heaven, but he says your sins cannot come with you. And the only thing that can wash away your sins, no matter how rotten they are, no matter how plentiful they are, is when you come to Jesus Christ and he takes his blood and makes you clean. Ephesians 1:7 says, "In whom we have redemption through his blood." It's not through your membership, church membership. It's not through Mary, Peter, Paul, or some saint that lived before you did years ago, who also needed the blood of Christ to wash them and make them clean and save them. But God is offering you salvation through his Son, who had the very blood, sinless blood of God himself going through his veins, and that was shed to wash away our sins. And so God hears me talking to you right now. John 1:12 said, "But as many as received him, to them gave he the power to become the sons of God." God hears me talking to you right now. He knows what's going through your heart right now. And he'd know if you, by faith, simple childlike faith, trusted his promise to you and asked Jesus Christ to come into your heart. Revelation 3:20 says, "Behold, I stand at the door and knock. If any man hear my voice and open the door, I will come in." His voice is his word, which you're all hearing right now. So right now, Jesus is knocking at the door of your heart, and he's asking you if you will open up that door and let him come in and give to you the payment he paid for you on that cross so you could have eternal life. That's the only way you're going to get there. And so as soon as you start adding your own good works to it, you throw the whole thing out the window. So if you want to receive the payment Jesus paid for you on that cross, it's salvation by faith and faith alone, then Romans 10:13 tells you exactly how to do that. "For whosoever shall call upon the name of the Lord shall be saved." That means if you believe in your heart and your mind that Jesus died on the cross and shed his blood to save your soul, which is what the Bible says, and you ask Jesus to come into your heart and give to you the payment he paid for you on that cross, he's going to do it right then and there. So if you want that payment, God hears me talking to you. He's knocking at the door of your heart. Now the choice is up to you. So if you want that payment, let's pray this prayer right now. I'll pray with you. Maybe I'll lead you in a word of prayer, but even though we're praying together, it'd be directly between you and God. Because only you can open up the door of your heart and let Jesus come in. So let's pray. Oh, dear God, I believe your promise to me that if I repented of my sin and asked Jesus to come into my heart as my Savior, that he'll come into my heart and give to me the payment he paid for all my sins on that cross. I believe it because you said it and you cannot lie. And Jesus said, it is finished on that cross, which means he did all the work necessary. Lord Jesus, I here and now ask you to come into my heart, forgive me for all my sins, and save my soul. I receive you as my Lord and Savior right now, Lord Jesus. And I thank you for washing away my sins, and I thank you for giving me eternal life. In Jesus' name I pray this. I'm trusting you and you only for my soul's salvation. In Jesus' name, amen. Now, folks, 1 John 5:13, the Apostle John said to those who received Jesus just like you did, he said, these things have I written unto you that believe on the name of the Son of God. And that means not that means more than just believing about. Even the devil believes about. Even the devil knows that Jesus died on the cross and shed his blood to save your soul. But the devil didn't want you to reach out and receive that payment. Just like a man out in the ocean drowning, you know, he could know that life preserver is right in front of him. But unless he reaches out and takes it, he's going to drown. Well, if you receive Jesus Christ in your heart, you were just given eternal life with a repentant heart and everything. And that's God's promise to you. So then he said that you may know, that's think, wish it, not think, just think it, wish it, or hope for it, but know, that's 100% certain, that you have eternal life. That have means right now. Eternal life is heaven. So that's God's promise to you, and he cannot lie. So according to God's promise and your prayer, if you died right now tonight, would you go to heaven or hell? If you were sincere when you repented of your sins and asked Jesus come into your heart as your one and only way to salvation, then God's promise to you is that you have eternal life. That means you made the most important decision tonight that you could ever make in your entire life. And Jesus Christ will be the one that gets all the praise for getting you to heaven. Praise God. Go ahead, Pastor.
0: All right. Very, very good. Well, you know, when we come to this, you know, this point every night, and people say, why do you wait to the end of the program? Because that's the last thing we want you to hear. We want you to take to bed. A lot of people sit up in bed and listen to this radio program, and that's the last. We want them thinking about that when they close their eyes and, you know, and taking it to the Lord in prayer. You know, again, you know, there's a track that says 1 minute after I die, and it goes into what happens, you know, 1 minute after you die, folks. And all around, we've said this many times, by exactly this time tomorrow night, millions of people that are here right now and won't be here. There'll be millions of new people, but millions of people that are here will have died. Their soul would have been required of them, and they have no intention. Most of them have no intention of dying, but you know, it's not their call. It's just not their call. And so you can't take the chance. You can't risk. It's a gamble you can't take. You need to, when you hear the preacher giving that invitation, the Lord is telling you, do it now. Do it now. Don't wait. You may not have it tomorrow. And so we're up at that point where we come to every night at this time, where we say, thanks for being here. And we want to say God bless you all out there. We want to say good night. That's when we get into it. Now, remember, we did it before Trump. I always did it before Trump. We were saying fight the fight, fight the fight. Always, always, always keep fighting the fight.
1: Fight.
0: Fight.
1: Fight.
0: Fight.
1: Fight.
0: Fight.
1: Praise the Lord.
0: Fight. Fight. Fight.
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6: He pleads the fifth repeatedly. I'm Lisa Brady, Fox News. Dr. Anthony Fauci, accused by Republicans on a Senate panel of not telling the public the truth about COVID origins and the pandemic response, with contradictions between his public statements and private diary entries.
7: You did not tell the American people the full story.
6: Fauci, the former COVID presidential advisor who was preemptively pardoned by President Biden before he left office, declined to answer any questions, including ones from the panel chair, Senator Rand Paul.
8: 111 times he invoked the Fifth Amendment. And the thing that I thought was interesting during this hearing is that toward the end, you had Rand Paul, the chairman of the committee, announcing that they were going to have a committee vote next week to hold him in contempt of Congress. They're saying, look, you know, you do have a Fifth Amendment right, but you don't have a Fifth Amendment right if you have been granted a pardon.
6: Fox's Chad Pergram on Capitol Hill. Wisconsin Republican Senator Ron Johnson telling Fauci the panel plans to call former FBI officials and him to give voluntary transcribed interviews.
9: Will you comply or will I have to subpoena you?
10: On the advice of counsel, I respectfully decline to answer based upon my rights under the Fifth Amendment to the Constitution.
9: Expect a subpoena. Thank you.
6: Fauci has previously denied wrongdoing and has accused Senator Paul of having an obsession with calls for his prosecution. A new warning from President Trump to Iran after attempted attacks on U.S. forces.
11: President Trump reacting to that surprise attack launched by Iran against U.S. forces in Jordan. The president told Fox News, quote, "We are going to beat the effing SS out of them." He went on to say, "We'll be hitting them hard." And he finished saying they're going to get a beating. We know at least five missiles were fired by Iran, breaking the lull in attacks over the past several days.
6: Fox's Trey Yingst in Tel Aviv. 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
17: What you're seeing is, yeah, success in traditional blue liberal cities and states. You don't see it rolling through Florida or Alabama or Nebraska or Iowa or something like that. You see the craziness. Now, here's one thing that I think has fundamentally changed. When Nancy Pelosi kind of came out of favor and out of power, she controlled the purse strings. And what's happened is the DSA has now taken control of those purse strings, is getting the money. That gives them some sort of the power. And what you don't see are the traditional Democrats, the politically dead man walking of Chuck Schumer and Nancy Pelosi and even Hakeem Jeffries, who seem to be out of favor. They don't have the control of the financial apparatus like they used to. And consequently, these people are rudderless. They don't have a leader. They don't have a bench that they can lean towards.
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5: Here's your latest weather forecast from the Talk of the Town, 97.7 FM and 1570 AM. For today, we'll have mostly sunny skies with a high near 80. For tonight, skies will be mostly clear with a low near 60. Thursday will be sunny with a high near 80. Thursday night will be mostly clear with a low in the upper 50s. Friday will be sunny with highs in the mid-80s. Friday night will be mostly cloudy with a low near 60. And Saturday will be mostly cloudy with highs in the mid-80s. That's your latest weather forecast from the Talk of the Town.
18: Did you know that 63% of homes contain allergens from cockroaches? And that mice spread potent asthma triggers found in 82% of homes? It's true.

ladies and gentlemen of the Todd Stearns Radio Show listening audience, it's going to be a very short program today. On the advice of my counsel, I will be pleading the Fifth Amendment, so we will not be, we won't be doing any more show today. Jeez-a-loo. This is insane. So Dr. Anthony Fauci up on Capitol Hill, and he's pleading the Fifth Amendment to every single question that the Republicans are throwing at this guy. And he's not going to be answering any questions. Now, here's the problem. He can't do that under the law because he's been pardoned and he accepted that pardon. So therefore, he has no rights. He has no right to plead the Fifth. So we're going to play some audio from all of this. I'm curious if you've been watching any of the drama. It's, high political theater. I mean, honestly, Anthony Fauci belongs on death row for what he did to this nation. And in all seriousness, I know occasionally I like to, dip my big toe in the pool of hyperbole. But on this particular issue, I believe that Dr. Anthony Fauci has committed high crimes and misdemeanors. I believe that Dr. Anthony Fauci has actually committed crimes against humanity, and therefore, ultimate price for that. I believe that this man, and look, what I found fascinating about the man's diaries, which, I mean, the stuff was really creepy. No doubt about that. Super creepy. But what I was really disturbed by is that the guy's not concerned about anybody who died. The people that were suffering, the families that were torn apart, they weren't allowed to be with their loved ones. The people that were killed by Andrew Cuomo. And if you've been following Janice Dean over these years, you know exactly what Cuomo did, sending thousands of grandmothers and grandfathers to their untimely deaths. I mean, this was a monstrous time in American history. Do you remember what we all had to go through? Do you remember the mask police, the face diapers, the fact that your kid was not able to graduate high school, that they had to stay home, that you weren't even allowed to have a gathering in your backyard? In some communities, they put up drones. And the police went after people for having backyard barbecues. Our churches were shut down. In California, stormtroopers walked into church houses and literally shut them down. Pastors were fined, threatened with jail. In Mississippi, they had a gathering. People actually drove to the church. They set up sort of like a drive-through theater, a movie there, right there in their drive-in, right there in the parking lot. And the police showed up, and every single car that was parked in that parking lot, they received a citation, a ticket. They shut down our churches. They shut down our small businesses. They told us that you were safer shopping with 5,000 people inside a Walmart or a big box store like a Costco or something, but it was not safe to go into your local mom-and-pop store. They literally waged war on this nation. I said at the time that my greatest concern was not the China virus pandemic, but my greatest concern about the China virus pandemic was the fact that we were so willing as a people to give up our civil liberties. The government came in and said, you're going to have to give up your rights, otherwise you're not going to be safe. And we said, we want to be safe. Here are, just take whatever you need to. You need to shut down

0: our businesses, shut it down. Shut down the schools, shut it down. Shut down our church houses, shut down the church houses. It really told me a lot about the American people. It told me a lot about who we are and about how spineless so many of our fellow countrymen are. And it's really shocking to me when you look back at that time. But it also affirmed to me that we have a lot of patriots out there, people that were willing to stand up, people that were willing to push back. I remember in the early days of the China virus pandemic, I was still living in New York City in Brooklyn. I guess it was about, what was it? I was on the 30th floor of the high rise there in downtown. And I had my apartment overlooked, in part, it overlooked the Brooklyn Hospital. And, of course, I was getting calls at the time. This is in 2019 in the early days of the pandemic. And we were getting calls from family members in other parts of the country saying, Todd, is everything okay? They're telling us on the news that New York City is a dystopian city now, that hospitals, their bodies all over the place. And I mean, it's just the way it was being portrayed in the media was just shocking, so much so that family members were reaching out to me asking if I was okay. And I decided, you know what, I'm going to go take my video camera, I'm going to take my cell phone, and I decided to go down to the local hospital. And I walked out to the hospital, and many of you will remember this, because I think the video I shot got 500 million views. In all seriousness, 500 million. I became the subject of great scorn in the national media. NBC News sent reporters after me because of what I did. You say, Tom, what did you do? Well, I took my cell phone and I walked over to the front of the hospital, and which is where the emergency room was, and I just started filming. And I said, hello, ladies and gentlemen, my name is Todd Starnes, and this is my neighborhood. I gave the date and the time, and I said, this is my neighborhood hospital. And contrary to what you are hearing on the national news, this is what's happening. And at the time, they were saying people were lined up for miles to get it. There was nobody there. Nobody was there. It was just a normal day. Nobody was standing in line. There were not, bodies piled up. I walked inside to the hospital, and before they figured out what was going on, I just asked, I said, are you guys, do you still have room in the ER? And they said, we've got room. Yeah. Are you not feeling well? We can, the ER is right around the corner. I said, well, what about hospitals? Are you guys filled? Are you still have hospital beds of it? Oh yeah. Yeah. We're not full. And I filmed all of this, put it on social media, and all hell broke loose. Everybody thought I was being accused of creating fake news and of being a China virus pandemic denier. That was nothing of the sort. I was just explaining this is what's actually going on here. So again, I think ultimately the China virus pandemic was really about this. I think the government wanted to see how far they could push all of you. I think the government wanted to use all of this as an opportunity to see if they could, in fact, control the American people. Because up until that time, most people would have said, oh, that's outrageous. There's no way the government would be able to come in and just, take over without the American people firing a single shot. We're the most armed nation in America. Yeah. Well, the American people laid down their arms. And by laying down their arms, I mean they laid down their rights. And they just willingly gave those rights away. And, of course, now we've got a generation of kids that don't even know they have the rights that they have to give away. They're not teaching that in schools anymore. All that to say, Anthony Fauci is responsible for all of that, for all of it. And I just want to be as blunt as I can about what's happening in Washington, D.C. today. I think it's fine. I have no problem with the hearings. Aside from the fact it's probably costing us hundreds of thousands of dollars, But I hope you're not expecting anything to come out of all of this. That's the point of it. What you are watching is incredibly riveting political theater. That's what it is. It's just political theater. Nothing's going to happen here. They're not going to drag Fauci out in chains and perp walk him down at the local jail. That's not going to happen. Fauci's not going to have some sort of a last minute confession where he breaks down and admits to all of this wrongdoing. This is a man who killed puppies, for God's sakes. You think he's going to bat an eyelash by offing a human? I don't think so. This is a very evil man. Very evil man here. So the point of it is, what is the point of all of this? This is all about electioneering. You're getting all these lawmakers, and they're getting their little, 20-second, 10-second sound bites, and they'll put those in commercials. But nothing's going to happen. And it should. It should. This man should be in jail. He ought to be in jail. I don't think he's going to be. So anyway, taking your calls here, we're going to play some audio. There were some pretty good lines. A lot of language issues today. I mean, you got lawmakers, the president, everybody's dropping F-bombs. We're getting like carpet bombed with the F-word today. I don't know what that's all about. But anyway, we're going to take a break here. We're going to take your calls. 901-260-5926 is our telephone number. That's 901-260-5926. I just have to say, though, it seems to me the bigger conversation we ought to be having is amongst ourselves. Why were we so willing to give up our rights? And let me just say this. God forbid this ever happens again. There's going to come a time we're going to give up our rights, and they're not going to give them back to us. That's what I'm concerned about here. 901-260-5926, our telephone number. Got a great show for you today. We're going to be talking to Liz Peek. She's going to be here. Congressman Andy Ogles is going to drop by. And Sonny Nelson, she worked for many, many years for President Trump, just left the White House. And we're going to be talking to her about her experiences working with the president, and also some breaking news coming out about the president's war on crime. So we're going to get to that story as well. This is the Todd Stern Show.
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3: 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I don't know, maybe the American people ought to be, maybe we ought to be called in. Maybe we ought to be questioned by Congress. Here is Dr. Fauci's lawyer getting tossed out of a hearing by Senator Rand Paul. Take a listen.
17: You're not recognized. You're not recognized. If you are unruly, you will be removed from the proceeding. You are not recognized. And you are not recognized, sir. Sir, you are not recognized. You are not recognized. Security, we'll hold off. But you will respect these proceedings. You were told not to sit at the table. You insist on sitting at the table. And we told you you would not be recognized. You are not invited here for testimony, sir. You are being disruptive. Would you behave this way in a courtroom? No, because the judge would put you in jail. I can't do that today, but I can have you escorted from the premises. So I would say, sir, sit quietly and don't say another word. I said, sit quietly. You are not recognized. Another word and you're gone.
18: So, Mr. Chairman, I'd like to hear what the attorney has to say.
17: He is not recognized by the committee or the chair. If he speaks again, he will be removed from the room. This testimony is from Anthony Fauci. This is not a game with his lawyers. He can advise. His lawyers can give him advice. He's got a half dozen here. They're all allowed to talk to him.
18: Yes.
17: All right? Yeah. But the attorneys are not recognized. In fact, the attorney was told not to sit at the table, and he's not obeying that recommendation. There's a row behind you, sir. That's where you were told to sit, and you're not. And now you're disrupting the proceedings. And so, look, this is the way Anthony Fauci wants to be remembered, for a lawyer not listening to the rules. That's the way you want to be remembered, and that's what you're going to do. You are not recognized, sir. Security, please remove him from the room. Let the record state that Dr. Fauci will still have the advice of the other half a dozen attorneys that he brought along today. Senator Peters.
3: All right, there you go. A little bit of drama there. Let's go to the phone lines. A lot of folks wanting to weigh in today. Let's start the day with Steve in Houston, Texas, on Patriot Talk 920. Hi, Steve. What's on your mind?
19: Hey, Todd, I love your show. You know, one thing that I think the whole COVID thing was designed to bring down Trump, first of all. But I think what a lot of people don't remember is the damage it did to free speech. Because I remember when COVID came out, you know, there were doctors that were curing whole nursing homes full of elderly people with hydroxychloroquine, but if you put anything on Facebook or YouTube about that, they would shut you down, accuse you of spreading false information. And, you know, back then I could post hardly anything. And there were doctors saying that it was the remdesivir that was killing people because, you know, that was known to cause fluid in the lungs, and that's what they were using to treat COVID with in the hospital. And I still haven't seen free speech like in social media come back. That's when they really start. There's a lot of talk shows and people that I used to listen to on YouTube that you just can't find them anymore. They call it hate speech, and you know, it happens so gradually that I don't think people realize how much of our free speech we lost.
3: Steve, it's a great point you bring up, and I remember those days quite well, where if you were talking about and even just asking questions, you were shut down on social media. And especially there were, you know, I'll tell you, there's a major radio network, Cumulus. They used to carry Dan Bongino's show. I think carry a few other syndicated talk show hosts. But Cumulus Radio, they actually told their staffers, you will get the China virus clot shot or you will lose your job. And a lot of good people in, for example, talk radio were fired as a result of that. Steve, may I tell you what I did as the owner of a radio station?
19: What's that?
3: So our staff came in, and we had everybody together. And I said, look, here's the deal. If you want to wear a mask, wear a mask. That's your call. If you want to get the vaccine, you get the vaccine. That's between you and your doctor. How you live your life, you know, what you want to do, that's between you and your doctor. Steve, not a single person wore a face, you know, a face diaper here at the radio station I own. That's how we did it.
20: Well, I had a job. They forced me to wear a mask, and I tried to wear my mask that said, "This mask is as useless as our president." And they wouldn't let me wear it.
3: That's actually very clever. Well done. Well done, you, Steve. No, it's a great point you raise, and Steve, thank you for the call. It is a great point that Steve raises, that this really was the start of the censorship. And again, this is why we have our own website, toddstearns.com. They can't shut that down. They can shut down Facebook, and by the way, they're throttling our conservative content again. They can shut us down on X and the social media, but they can't stop what I own. 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But Steve, again, brings up a great point. All right, we're going right to your phone call. So hang tight, 901-260-5926. This is the Todd Stearns Show.

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1: Gianna Gelosi, Dr. Anthony Fauci pleading the fifth at a Senate hearing on the COVID origins and pandemic policy.
2: As well as Fauci's just released private journal, in which committee chair Republican Rand Paul says Fauci admits the virus never came from a Chinese wet market. Paul says it came from a Chinese lab that he says the NIH, under Fauci, funded. Fauci has said his guidance over COVID was based on the best scientific evidence available at the time.
1: Fox's Jeff Manasso, President Trump with a new warning to Iran.
3: Using a string of expletives, President Trump says Iran will get a beating a day after U.S. forces intercepted a ballistic missile attack in Jordan. In a phone interview with Fox's Trey Yinks, the president said American troops had only minutes to respond to the surprise attack overnight and successfully shot down incoming missiles before they reached their targets.
1: Fox's Jared Halpin, America's listening to Fox News.
4: I'm Reba McEntire. 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
11: 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For today, we'll have mostly sunny skies with a high near 80. For tonight, skies will be mostly clear with a low near 60. Thursday will be sunny with a high near 80. Thursday night will be mostly clear with a low in the upper 50s. Friday will be sunny with highs in the mid 80s. Friday night will be mostly cloudy with a low near 60. And Saturday will be mostly cloudy with highs in the mid 80s. That's your latest weather forecast from the Talk of the Town. 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
12: All right, welcome back, everybody. This is the Todd Stearns Radio Show. May I, before we go to the phones here, I want to play some audio because a lot of folks have been asking, where did, you know, the China virus gave birth to a lot of weird stuff in this country, a lot of weird stuff. And, of course, now we have these mutated humans, these morbidly obese, woke white women with the nose rings and the magenta hair. And they smell of patchouli, and they're running around singing and screaming at the moon and all sorts of stuff. But it actually started, a lot of this started under the China virus and the auspices of the China virus. And of course, the far left, they worship Dr. Fauci like he was some sort of Jesus in a lab coat. They were singing worship songs, praise and worship songs about Dr. Fauci. You had the nurses and the doctors that were line dancing and choreographing Broadway musical numbers in the parking lots of hospitals. You guys remember all of that, right? So I want to go back in time. And this is some sort of little soy boy snowflake. And he was so excited. You can tell he's one of the theater kids because he was just so giddy, so giddy. Parker, you saw this video. I mean, the kid was just giddy. He was shaking.
13: It was weird. It was very weird.
12: It was very odd. Take a listen to the fanboy of Dr. Fauci. Take a listen.

0: Help all the people who have been quarantined. We'll wear our masks and we'll have to stay distant. We'll wash our hands and we'll be more resistant. Fauci, yes? Promise us, please. We'll have a cure that can fight off this disease.
1: Jazz hands.
0: Restrictions will lift with some ease. Ooh. Dr. Fauci, don't forget me.
2: Little pitchy there, dog. Little pitchy. Can we play that just one more time? Well, I'll tell you where to stop. This is how we know the kid, he's a theater kid with this inflection here. There it is.
0: Dr. Fauci.
2: Oh, my Lord. That's it. A lot of doo-doo there. So anyway, that's what we had to deal with, ladies and gentlemen. It was a very rough time in American history. Let's go to James in Gainesville, Georgia, listening to us on WDUN. Hi, James. What's on your mind? What's your question?
3: I've got some concerns, and you kept mentioning about Fauci should be in jail, but he never will be. My question is, why does the common man... We can go to jail real easy, no bodies, not a lot of evidence, but we have all these leaders that are, you have all the evidence in the world, pages and pages of evidence, but there's never a prosecution. And I don't understand the difference between, I know it's money, but the difference between the common man and these people that should be prosecuted but won't be.
2: James, it's a fair question, and again, it's all about this pardon that Joe Biden's auto pen handed down, and the auto pen granted him immunity for, you know, crimes that may or may not have been committed, you know, going back to 2014, all the way to when Biden left office. Now, that doesn't mean that Fauci cannot be prosecuted. He still can, and I'm wondering if there is a Republican attorney general with balls of steel who would be willing to file criminal charges, state charges, against Dr. Fauci. So if state law, if Fauci violated a state law, for example, if Fauci came in and told a particular state to do X, Y, or Z or whatever, and that ended up being a violation of state law, he could actually face state criminal charges. Of course, he can also face civil lawsuits, but as far as the pardon, I don't think we're going to see any federal charges. And honestly, James, I don't think they're going to file. I don't think they're going to go after the guy. I don't think anybody up there has the courage to do that.
3: Well, it's not only with Fauci, but I mean, it goes back to the Clintons.
2: Oh yeah,
3: just so many people that has that seems to be in a place of power that has the ability to commit all these crimes against the American people, but they're not prosecuted. But Joe that lives in any small town USA can go to jail for just anything with just questionable evidence, and that's my concern.
2: It's a valid concern, James, and I don't think that changes. I don't think that goes away, and that's just very powerful people are going to protect their own, and That's how that's been, I think, since the Republic started. So I don't think that's changed at all. But this is worse. What Anthony Fauci did to this nation, and really what the medical community did to this nation, is beyond unforgivable. And I think we really have to address that. But we really don't have serious people up on Capitol Hill. We really don't. And that's unfortunate. As a matter of fact, Tommy Tuberville said just moments ago, let me see here. yes, here we go. Senator Tommy Tuberville says Dr. Fauci needs to be arrested and locked up before he even leaves Capitol Hill today. He said, we lost between 20 and 30,000 people in Alabama alone. And by the way, keep in mind that the China virus, if you died during that time period, let's say you walk out and you get hit by a bus, and this actually happened, by the way, you get hit by a bus and you die. They would count that as a COVID death, and the reason why is because the hospital got more money for COVID deaths. That's how that is. It was a great big scam. So you really can't even, we don't even have the real numbers of how many people actually died from the China virus. And then you have to consider how many people died because they got the clot shot. Some people are suggesting that more people lost their lives as a result of getting the vaccine than those who, in fact, got COVID. By the way, this, I always find this to be humorous. Up until today, and I'm feeling fine, by the way, but to, I guess I want to make this point. Yours truly, the most susceptible person to the China virus, never got the China virus. How about that? Anyway, Tuberville says, I hope every damn one of this is quote, I hope every damn one of them sues Fauci. If we can't put him in prison, put him in court for the rest of his life where he can listen to the deaths he caused. He killed people. He did. He sure did. What do you want your elected leaders to do here, folks? What do you want to see them do today? Because right now, this is all just political theater. To quote Soy Boy, it's do-do-do-do-do-do-do-do-do-do-do-do-do-do. Let's go to Tom in Northwest Arkansas.
1: Oh,
2: Tom, what's on your mind?
1: I agree with everything you've said so far in the program about the COVID problem, or that's the wrong adjective, but I would add one more thing, though, Todd. Many of us cooperated out of genuine fear and because we trusted Dr. Fauci, we trusted our doctors, we trusted our leaders. And it's very unfortunate that we're in the time of day now where we really can't trust those leaders. Like you say, Anthony Fauci may very well get by without punishment in this life, but if he doesn't get this terrible sin out of, under the blood of Jesus, he will pay for it for all eternity.
2: Well, he will. And look, no one is beyond redemption. If you are a believer in Christianity and you read the Bible, you read scriptures, nobody is beyond redemption when it comes to a relationship with Jesus Christ. But I'm telling you, this guy, I think he's going to be spending eternity, and he's going to need some fire retardant underpants. All right, yeah. Tom, thank you for that call. Let's go to James in Arkansas. Hi, James. What's on your mind?
4: Hey, Todd. Thanks for taking my call, and glad to know you're doing better.
2: Thank you.
4: I always miss you when you're out. You know, here's the thing with the Rand Paul. You know, I actually felt sorry for him there for a while when he got his butt kicked, but I'm starting to not feel sorry for him anymore, because all this is a show. Nothing's going to happen. He's got a pardon. He can ask him all the questions he wants, and he can just plead the fifth all day long, and all it's doing is wasting my time, your time, and everybody else's time, because nothing's going to happen. But needs to have to actually fix any and all of this is John Roberts' Supreme Court needs to grow a pair and actually start sending down orders to some of these judges that are using their bench to make decisions that they have no right to make. And number two is, we need to take it back to the state legislator and let the state legislature start sending the senators up, because then we'd actually have control over them through the state legislator. Right now, we don't have any control over those senators. The only time I ever see Tom Cotton is on a commercial when he's up for election.
2: Oh, that's true. You know, it's funny. No, to your point, and Tom Cotton, you know, just based on the radio station I own, we cover most of eastern Arkansas. You can't get a hold of the guy, Tom Cotton. I don't know why, you know, he keeps getting elected, but that guy, he does nothing for the people of Arkansas.
4: Absolutely nothing. And here's the thing. The thing is, now, I live out in the woods and everything, but, you know, I can get to Little Rock a whole lot faster than I can get to Washington, D.C. So I can go to Little Rock and I can complain to my local politicians that actually send the senators up there, and they can actually recall him. Right now, there is no means, none, in the state of Arkansas to recall Tom Cotton or any of the rest of them. There's no they can go up there and show their butt and do whatever they want to do, and there's no means to recall them and bring them back. And I'm going to get in a lot of trouble for saying this, and I might even get in trouble with Tom Cotton or Rand Paul might actually send the police after me. But you know what the Republicans are right now? They're no different than the Iranians. You know why? Because the Republicans, all they're trying to do is just hold out until Donald Trump's out of office again, and then they go back to doing what they do because they're in there forever. Because you can't run them off with
2: James,
4: with a crappy mob.
2: Yeah, James, you actually have a very good point there. As a matter of fact, there was a report out a couple of days ago, and I can't cite it verbatim, but the whole point of that article was that the mindset on Capitol Hill is now just to wait out Donald Trump. He's only got two more years, and he's done. It's over. And then they can go back to doing what they've done all along. The problem with the Senate is they're still doing what they've done all along. They're not scared of Donald Trump. And we saw that firsthand in that softball interview Sean Hannity did with the majority leader what day before yesterday. And well, we played some of that for you guys yesterday on yesterday's program. James, I got to run here. Thank you for the call, but you're not wrong. I mean, this is part of the strategery is that these Republicans are going to just hold on because they know they're going to keep getting elected and there are no consequences when they screw all of you guys. My only question, will any of the Republican senators who participated in today's Fauci hearing, will they be eligible for Tony Award nominations? 901-260-5926, our telephone number. That's 901-260-5926. 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
2: We're halfway through the year, but there's still plenty of time to change how you feel by the end of it. Right now in July, maybe you're feeling frustrated. 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
2: All right, welcome back, everybody. This is the Todd Starr's Radio Show. Here is Senator Bernie Moreno out of Pennsylvania. He's really fired up. Here's what he had to say to Dr. Fauci today. Cut 24.
25: Chairman, it was about 6 years ago today that I decided I'm going to give up my businesses, sell them all, run for office, run for the United States Senate. Here I am sitting in front of you 6 years later saying, who the f*** do you think you were for doing that? It is a total disgrace what you did to this country. And if my Democrat colleagues are standing there defending you, I hope the voters of the United States of America watch the clips of every one of you doting on a guy who was more interested in being a celebrity than saving American people. I will make it my mission to make certain that every single one of those Democrats who did that will see that clip over and over and over again. Because there is no defense of what you did. You may have had a 50-plus year legacy of public service, but it ends in total and complete disgrace.
2: Well, it's true. Oh, here's another clip here from the hearing.
26: Yeah, well, silence is admission. And here's the real thing. At the end of the day, it wasn't just about the money, really, was it? It was really about a power trip. I mean, through all of this, you want to be the most famous scientist in the world. You were so focused on getting every award and every drop of cash that you could, all because you wanted to be on TV. You wanted to be the sun god of science. You wanted to be the guy who was in charge of it all. You wanted to lambast Trump. You wanted to make sure that nobody else stole your spotlight. You wanted to be the guy. You had time to sit for In Style magazine. Here's what you were doing with your time. You could sit for In Style magazine, but you can't answer questions for the American people. You could sit for In Style magazine, but you're here taking the fifth. You could sit for In Style magazine and get $1 million in cash awards, but now the cat's got your tongue. I bet he does. I tell you what, here's my conclusion from all of this. This was really all about you the whole time. Somewhere along the way, you lost your way. You may have been a good public servant at one time. I don't know. But I can tell you from reading your emails now, from looking at what you did, how you used your employees, somewhere along the line, it became all about you. You became a narcissist and a megalomaniac and a liar. And you've lied to the American people, and you've lied to this body. And you've disgraced your profession by doing it. You called yourself the most famous scientist in the world. You've done more to harm science than anybody in my lifetime. And I hope you'll go home and write that in your diary.
2: Wow. That's Senator Josh Hawley. You know, I was wondering about Dr. Fauci, though. You know, he was so infatuated. I mean, this journal, you know, the Dear Diary. And he would write all of his, you know, whatever he was saying about him. I'm wondering if he's like a scrapbooker. Does he do scrapbooking? Like he's clipping like the magazine articles and the newspaper articles and he's like laminating them. Maybe he goes to scrapbook parties. You really have to wonder. By the way, you know what the guy's ringtone is, right? Dr. Fauci, you call a cell phone. Do, do, do, do, do, do, do, do, do, do, do, do, do. This is the Todd Stern Show.

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7: A surprise attack leads to a new warning. I'm Lisa Brady, Fox News. President Trump says Iran will get a beating after attempted attacks on U.S. forces in Jordan, where ballistic missiles were intercepted overnight. The president saying U.S. troops had just minutes to respond.
8: Now, the United States has not yet responded to that attack, but overnight, U.S. and Saudi planes conducted a series of airstrikes against Iran-backed Shia militias in Iraq, who were responsible for 30 drone attacks over the past 3 days. President Trump told Fox News those strikes were coordinated with the Iraqi government, and he called these militia groups a cancer on the world.
7: Fox's Trey Yingst in Tel Aviv. The attacks come after reports suggesting Iran has rejected an Omani proposal to reopen the Strait of Hormuz. A Senate panel plans to vote on holding Dr. Anthony Fauci in contempt after the former COVID presidential advisor said this more than 100 times.
9: On the advice of counsel, I respectfully decline to answer based upon my rights under the Fifth Amendment to the Constitution.
7: During a hearing on contradictions in what he said publicly and privately about the origins of COVID and the pandemic response, Democratic Senator Richard Blumenthal says any scientific questions should be addressed, but not in what he calls a show trial.
10: It is an insult to the memory of more than 1 million Americans who died from COVID-19.
7: He read a statement from Fauci's lawyer noting his previous testimony at multiple hearings and accusing the panel chair, Republican Rand Paul, of a personal crusade against Fauci. Paul telling reporters,
11: I heard very few questions today that I would say were unhinged or politically motivated. I don't think any of the questions that I put forward, they were on destroying records and whether or not the research in Wuhan was dangerous.
7: He also questions Fauci invoking the Fifth after being preemptively pardoned by President Biden. An hour from now, we get the Fed's latest take on the economy. The Dow is down more than 700 points. 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
16: Stocks are sharply lower. Middle East tensions are creating uncertainty as investors anticipate Fed Chair Kevin Warsh's comments on the economy. Crude oil prices remain elevated, though Brent crude remains at or under the $90 a barrel mark. Also, tech giants Microsoft and Meta Platforms are to report earnings after the markets close today. Frontier Airlines is picking up travelers from Spirit, which shut down earlier this year. Frontier says it was able to raise fares at a faster pace to cover the higher cost of fuel. Its loss in the recent quarter was smaller than expected. Travel demand remains strong. And BMW says a 30% slump in sales in China could result in it cutting around 8,000 jobs in Germany. That's your Fox Business Report. I'm Jenny Coselda. 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
19: 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For today, we'll have mostly sunny skies with a high near 80. For tonight, skies will be mostly clear with a low near 60. Thursday will be sunny with a high near 80. Thursday night will be mostly clear with a low in the upper 50s. Friday will be sunny with highs in the mid 80s. Friday night will be mostly cloudy with a low near 60. And Saturday will be mostly cloudy with highs in the mid 80s. That's your latest weather forecast from the Talk of the Town.
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0: Developments out of the Middle East. We're going to get to that in just a little while. Also, up on Capitol Hill, we have a lot of political theater going on. Dr. Anthony Fauci getting grilled and taking the fifth pretty much throughout all of his testimony today. I want to go right away to the Patriot Mobile Newsmaker line and say hello to our good friend, Congressman Andy Ogles from Tennessee. Congressman, I hope you're doing well today.
1: Absolutely. Thanks for having me on.
0: And Congressman, want to get your reaction to what we've seen here. I got to tell you, it's great political theater. I think a lot of folks, including myself, are really questioning whether anything is actually going to happen here, if Dr. Fauci is going to ever be held accountable.
1: You know, I think that's a good question. Of course, you know, under his attorney's advice, he's been pleading the fifth. But, you know, quite frankly, he has to because he lied to the American people during COVID. So, if you go back to COVID, I was county mayor, county executive. And to your listeners, that means I was the CEO of the county. And so I had a lot of authority during that time. So I had a regional hospital, a regional health department, and I refused to comply with any of the mandates. I did not shut down any businesses. I didn't do the forced mask, et cetera. And what you saw at the end of COVID, you know, so Maury County, where I was the county executive, is the 14th largest by population in the state of Tennessee. And you know where we ranked as far as the number of cases or the prevalence of the virus? 14th. But what did we do? We pushed forward, we worked together, and we kept our community open, and we refused to surrender our liberty. And unfortunately, Fauci lied to the American people and did not disclose his ties to the COVID origins.
0: Congressman, I want to move quickly. We've got a lot of topics to cover, and I know there's a lot of scuttlebutt over the town hall that President Trump held for you, that big tele-rally he held. Of course, the president has given you his complete and total endorsement, and that is a big deal, and yet the politicos here in Tennessee are saying that you may not make it out of the Republican primary. What say you?
1: Well, we'll see. I mean, we've polled twice. We're leading. But that being said, you know, close to the president, I carry a lot of the president's legislation. One of the things that surprised me on the town hall last night is, you know, President Trump is very sparing with his compliments, as you well know. And he said that I will be enshrined as one of the greatest congressmen ever, which really kind of shocked me. I know that, I have a strong work ethic and carry a lot of legislation for the president, but you know, it was surprising to hear that from him himself.
0: I'm curious, so where these attacks are coming from? I know you've got a lot of far left groups coming after you, but it seems like you're getting attacked from the rhinos in Tennessee as well. Is that accurate?
1: Well, so $1 million is being spent against me right now. It's from a far left group out of California. This same group funded Kamala Harris, that they have ties to Schumer, and they've literally said in their own words that they want to make an example out of me because I am outspoken, because I'm a leader in the House of Representatives, because I'm close to the president, so that in their words that other Republicans won't be as bold as I am. But that being said, that's what Tennessee wants. That's what the fifth congressional district wants, is a bold leader.
0: You do have a primary opponent who's getting endorsed by some of the Republicans here. What is it going to take to get you across the finish line in this newly drawn district in Tennessee?
1: Well, it's an amazing district. It's a big district, so keep in mind the district starts below, so the suburbs of Nashville. Then I also represent Fort Campbell, Rilford Lake, and the west side of Shelby or of Memphis. And so, but look, you know, at the end of the day, this is about working hard, and that's what we're doing. Obviously, I have the president's support, and we'll continue to work hard through the finish line. And at the end of the day, I think I'll prevail. But, you know, we just trust God, trust the plan, and keep moving forward.
0: Well, no doubt you're on the radar of these far-left groups. This is the headline out of Town Hall. I'm looking at the story right now. The left is going all in to take out one of America's favorite conservatives. And the group you mentioned, Invest in Tomorrow Coalition PAC, which is one of these green companies based out of California, as you said, also happens to be one of Gavin Newsom's biggest supporters. How about that?
1: That's right. Well, again, like I said, when I say far left, truly this is the far left now playing in Republican primaries. And so that should be a warning to Tennessee that, you know, if you want a fighter, I'm your guy.
0: Congressman, when you look at what's happening up on Capitol Hill, and we had a caller in the last hour who said it's

0: seems like that Republicans are just biding their time now. They know that President Trump leaves office in 2 years. They're not too keen on moving his agenda across that finish line because they know he's going to be gone, almost in a lame duck status. Is that a fair assessment of what we see happening up on Capitol Hill?
1: Not in the House, but in the Senate, it's completely frustrating that we're not voting on, or they're not voting on, the Save America Act. And, you know, look, we passed in the House the Save Act, the Save America Act. We sent over the NDAA. It had provisions of the Save America Act. John Thune literally has a multiple choice. And what he needs to do is the talking filibuster. So if you go to the Civil Rights Act of 1964, the Voting Rights Act of 1965, Dodd-Frank, for Pete's sake, they all used the talking filibuster to get across the finish line monumental transformative pieces of legislation. That's what this is. We've got to secure our elections, and it's time for John Thune to do his freaking job.
0: Yeah, and yet he doesn't seem to want to do that. He doesn't want to come on this program. We've extended an invitation. The Speaker of the House has been a guest many times. President Trump has, but not John Thune. And I think one of the reasons why is we just ask the questions that people want to have answered. He went on Fox News. He said that there are 15 Republicans that are standing in the way of nuking the filibuster. I think we deserve to know who those individuals are. What say you?
1: Absolutely. So look, you know, Mike Johnson, who's a friend of mine, he's a Speaker of the House. He often will put a piece of legislation on the House floor, put Republicans on the record, not sure whether or not it's going to pass. John Thune needs to do the exact same thing. And there's a historical precedent for him to use the talking filibuster, whether it takes 2 days, 2 weeks, or 2 months, to get this passed. He can do it if he really wants to. I think at the end of the day, it's time for new leadership in the Senate. And I put a poll out on X just recently that said, if John Thune doesn't get the Save America Act passed in August, should he resign as leader? And overwhelmingly, it's like 95% of the voters, roughly 35,000 votes, said yes.
0: It's just, it's shocking. And again, and he doesn't seem to care, and neither right. do any of the other Republicans. And that's what bothers me, because quite frankly, we're going to have to vote for these. We've got to maintain control of Congress to protect President Trump from the impeachment palooza that would that would be sure to happen if the Democrats got control of the Senate.
1: That's right. Well, even in the House, you know, the Republicans, or the Democrats rather, saying that, you know, they're not talking about their agenda or what they're going to do for the American people. The first thing that they're going to do, their own words, their own record saying, is they're going to impeach President Trump. They don't care about the American people. They don't care about this economy or America first. They only care about themselves and power. So it's important that we do, like you say, hold both the House and the Senate.
0: Before we let you go, Congressman, we've been really concerned about the rise of socialism in this country, mm-hmm. and I think it goes hand in hand with the rise of Islam that we're watching happen across the nation. How big of a threat is that to the Republic?
1: I think it's huge, and you know, don't take my word for it. Let's go across the pond to Europe. Look at London. Look at Paris. Look at Rome, where that migrant population, most of which is Muslim, is about 10 to 12% of the population. Yet they're responsible for roughly 50% of the sexual assaults. So when you have a percentage of your population, 10%, committing 50% of the sex crimes, you've got a problem. I don't care what their race is, what their religion is, or what country of origin they're from. You've got a problem. You have a cancer. We need to have this conversation. We need to have it now.
0: And when you look at what's happening in New York City, now Mayor Mamdani pretty much doxing every wealthy homeowner in America. It looks like a hit list to me. That's what that looks like. And now you've got right. the families of the 9/11 victims telling Mamdani, you stay away from the 9/11 memorial. We don't want you there. What do you say to
1: right.
0: that?
1: Absolutely. I mean, again, you know, New York City voted for Mamdani, and I think hopefully this will be a wake-up call for the city and for the state, quite frankly. And it should also be a warning to Republicans, like, it's time to get on message, to have the honest conversation about this ideology that's infecting some of our blue cities, because if we're not careful, we're going to wake up in Chicago and New York, and some of these other cities are going to look like London and look like Paris, and neither of us want that.
0: Congressman, before we let you go, biggest issue on the campaign trail, what are you hearing from voters in the 5th?
1: Yeah, I think hands down, it's about affordability. This will be gasoline and a ground beef kind of election, which is the president understands that. So he's working to bring this Iran war to a close so we can focus on the economy, gas prices, and food prices.
0: All right. Congressman Andy Ogles running for re-election, the incumbent Republican, one of the most conservative lawmakers up on Capitol Hill. Congressman, always good to see you. Good luck out there on the campaign trail.
1: Thank you, sir.
0: All right, there you have it, ladies and gentlemen. And they are trying to take him out, and it's not just the left. You've got a bunch of rhinos that are trying to send Andy Ogles packing as well. And the reason why is he is, in fact, one of the most conservative lawmakers elected to the Congress right now. All right, we're going to take a quick break here, folks. 901-260-5926, our telephone number. That's 901-260-5926. This is the Todd Starnes Show.
2: You're with Todd Starnes.

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2: All right, you know it's getting serious, ladies and gentlemen, up on Capitol Hill. Senator John Fetterman showing up to work today. He's not wearing cargo shorts. The man's in a suit and a tie. So you know it's going down. Let's go to Germantown, Tennessee. Murph, listening to us on KWAM, our flagship station. Professor Murph, what's going on?
17: Dr. Starnes, always a pleasure. I have a preface and then two questions. Working the polls this week, helping to get folks elected, got into a discussion with a lady day before yesterday who is just adamant about the current chief executive. And she made a remark about the reflecting pool, that the reason we're having all the problems with it is because the chief executive drove heavy vehicles through it. Have you ever heard anything about that or seen anything about that?
2: No, not at all. As a matter of fact, Murph, the issues impacting the reflecting pool go back many, many, many, many decades. But even, I think, Barack Hussein Obama spent millions of dollars trying to get that thing fixed.
17: Second commentary and observation, your previous discussion with the representative from the 5th District, and kind of an observation here in the coming primaries. Maybe someone can point it out, or maybe you can point it out, but this old boy cannot find the word affordability anywhere in the Declaration or the Constitution or the amendments. And to assume that one person, i.e. the Chief Executive Officer of the United States of America, can control every aspect of the American economy and American free enterprise baffles modern science as far as thoughtfulness and intelligence goes. So I don't know where these people are coming up for this, but we used to discuss this in government class, and boys and girls, it's supply and demand. If somebody wants something, they're going to pay top dollar for it. If you don't want anything, you don't need it, the price is going to go down. So, and then there's some things that are not in our control. It's this Strait of Hormuz. I don't know. Why is the world not upset about this?
2: Murph, it's
17: that. Run with it.
2: Yeah, it's a great question. I want to go back to the reflecting pool for just a second, and then I want to talk about supply and demand with you. Obama spent $35 million to completely reconstruct the reflecting pool, and it pretty much fell apart. $35 million. So far, Donald Trump has spent about $16 million to fix all of it. So if you run into that lady again, feel free to pass along that intel. You know, Murph, I think a lot of the young people that are calling into the program, they're frustrated because they can't afford what their parents were able to afford to purchase, you know, when they were their age. What guidance do you give those young people when it comes to being able to get out there and buy a house or, you know, at least a starter home?
17: Dad and mother helped us out buy our first house, and we paid them back, to be honest with you, $50 a month for 5 years, along with our house note. I didn't think we went into debt to our chin when we bought our first home in Kirkwood, Missouri, Nancy and I. And you just do it. You make it work. And if you've got to get off at 5 o'clock and go piddle around from 7 to 10 to make some extra dough, you do it. But that's another question, Dr. Starnes. All these young folks want to buy houses. Where are their parents? What dad in his right mind would not assist his daughter to buy a home. And real estate is a long-term investment. Averages about 4% a year on growth. And depending on the neighborhood where you live, you're not going to lose anything in the long run. And like my father used to say, you pay for it over time. He bought our first house in the North St. Louis County when I was 12 in 1960 and paid it off in 1990. So it's a long-term investment. It's not a get-rich-quick scheme. And if you have to go into debt up to your chin, do it. Our first interest rate from Citicorp in 1982, when we bought our first house, was 16%. We got our annual statement, and our annual statement showed that we paid $12 to the principal.
2: Is that right?
17: That is 100% true. That is God's honest truth. And you just have to tell folks, you know, you just can't. This is not instant karma. You've got to think long term.
2: Hmm.
17: And then when you buy a home, what's the first thing you do to it? You remodel it. You update it.
2: That's a fair point.
17: Twenty years later, you get twice the price if you want to move.
2: I will say this, Murph, and again, when kids are looking at homes, I wonder exactly what they're wanting to buy, because, you know, a lot of kids may not be, you know, they see mom and dad living in a McMansion. They think they want to, you know, they can afford that, but it took mom and dad a long time to get to that point. So maybe, you know, they need to be looking at those starter homes that are, you know, $150,000, $200,000, may not be in a great neighborhood, but it's a start. That might be a possibility. Whoops, we lost Professor Murph there. My apologies, Murph. 901-260-5926, our number. That's 901-260-5926. Yeah, $35 million Obama spent to fix that reflecting pool. Trump, $16 million. We'll be right back.

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1: News. I'm Therese Crowley. Dr. Anthony Fauci takes the fifth on COVID 111 times.
2: On the advice of counsel, I respectfully decline to answer.
1: When confronted by Senate Homeland Security over what he wrote in his diary versus what he told the American people about COVID, Senator Rand Paul setting a vote to hold Fauci in contempt, if it's possible, under his Biden auto pen pardon.
3: It is secrecy that destroys trust. It is arrogance that destroys trust. It is censorship that destroys trust.
1: Fauci's fifth may be negated by also making a statement that Senator Paul is obsessed by him. President Trump tells Fox we're going to hit Iran hard over its surprise missile attack on U.S. forces in Jordan, telling Fox's Trey Yingst we're going to beat the blanking blank out of them. Markets sliding before the Fed decision this afternoon to hold or raise interest rates. 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
20: Here's your latest weather forecast from the Talk of the Town, 97.7 FM and 1570 AM. For today, we'll have mostly sunny skies with a high near 80. For tonight, skies will be mostly clear with a low near 60. Thursday will be sunny with a high near 80. Thursday night will be mostly clear with a low in the upper 50s. Friday will be sunny with highs in the mid-80s. Friday night will be mostly cloudy with a low near 60. And Saturday will be mostly cloudy with highs in the mid-80s. That's your latest weather forecast from the Talk of the Town. 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
5: But Todd, because if you own property in his town, he knows exactly where you live. The city just posted a searchable list of every homeowner on the hook for his new tax. Names, addresses, 30,000 of them. A socialist mayor handing out a Rolodex to the rich in a city that just watched a CEO get gunned down on the sidewalk. Sounds like a hit list. You got a problem with it? Go protest. It's what the city's there for anyway.
12: I think one of the bedrocks of our city is protest. It is something that has been a part of what makes our city so special, that New Yorkers can express themselves, whether they are in support or in opposition, no matter on whatever topic.
5: Protest? The city runs on capitalism and cocktails.
21: Yeah, that's Jesse Waters over at Fox. A lot of shock over this list that Mamdani is publishing. It's a searchable database of wealthy property owners. And as David Asman pointed out, the National Socialist of Germany actually did the exact same thing back in the 1930s, targeting wealthy people, wealthy Germans, with these mobs and with harassment. Well, I want to go to the Patriot Mobile Newsmaker line, say hello to our good friend Liz Peek, her website, lizpeek.com. You should bookmark that website, ladies and gentlemen. Always great content there. Liz, good to have you with us. And what do you make of this crazy thing that Mamdani is doing?
22: I think it's really hateful. And I think that's the word that best describes Mamdani. He is a hateful person. And what's emerging, Todd, and what is so odd, is to see a new politician, and he is new, basically every week disassociating himself, alienating, antagonizing a different group. I mean, just think about, obviously, day one, he recast the definition, the official definition of anti-Semitism, which kind of offended a lot of the Jews of New York City, and there are well over a million of them. He decided not to host a Puerto Rican Day event at Gracie Mansion, which has always come before the parade. That offended Puerto Ricans. He put out a map about ethnic neighborhoods, and oh my gosh, forgot Little Italy, which is by far and away the most important of those ethnic neighborhoods. It's like every day he goes out of his way to alarm and offend another group. I mean, he didn't attend the inauguration or establishment of the new archbishop, so all the Catholics in town got mad. So now, once again, he's attacking wealthy homeowners. Just a moment on this whole pied a terre tax. Let me explain to you that it is unbelievably stupid, because the people who have second or third homes and have one in New York City, a pied a terre, are paying the doorman, they're paying electricity bills, they're paying the housekeeper who comes in and clean, et cetera, et cetera, and they're taking zero in the way of city services. So it is completely incomprehensible. It's very much like if you have a golf club and you admit somebody who doesn't play golf, he's like your perfect resident, right? Your perfect member, because he's going to pay the dues, but he doesn't take up any space on the tee sheet. So, Mamdani, it's all performative. It's all to score points as opposed to really put forward sensible policies. Friends of mine, by the way, are on that list, and friends of mine have already gotten the bill. You know, they passed this thing and boom, right away, like 2 or 3 months later, they got a bill, and already 2 or 3 of my friends have put their homes on the market because they can't afford the big increase in taxes that they're now getting, and they just don't think it's worthwhile. They'd rather rent.
21: Oh, yeah.
22: And of course, these taxes will find their way into rents too, but they'd rather rent than pay this. So it isn't going to work. It's not going to generate the $500 billion that Donnie thinks it's going to, $500 billion. It's probably more going to be like $300, $350 million. It's not going to close the budget. Again, it is simply targeting wealthy people, making them the villain of the case, when in fact, they are the people who are keeping this city afloat.
21: Well, it's a great point. And for a lot of folks, you know, a lot of folks may not understand how things work in New York City. And, you know, and they see these dollar amounts like, oh, my gosh, you paid $1 million for an apartment. You must be a bazillionaire. No, not really. I mean, you know, you're going to get something, but it may not be all that large for that amount of money. And then let's just say you pay $1 million cash for your apartment. You're still going to have a monthly fee, as you said, to take care of people like the doormen and the electricians and, you know, keeping the elevators going and all that kind of stuff. So, you know, adding on a tax to that would make it almost impossible for especially a lot of middle class folks, I have to imagine, who might be living in some of those buildings.
22: 100%. And you know, one of the things that Larry Kudlow and Steve Moore and I also have talked about a lot in the last several months is the whole capital gains tax being completely devoid of any sort of indexing for inflation. So in other words, to your point, suppose you bought an apartment some 30 years ago, and yeah, it's gone up in value, so now maybe it's crossed that threshold that this tax will apply. But in fact, it isn't like you've reaped any benefit from that increase in value. And now, if you've retired someplace, you can't sell your apartment, because let me tell you, there are a lot of people trying to sell apartments. You still are on the hook for that money, because now it's a secondary residence. It also, by the way, there are a lot of names on that list where which are inaccurate. But of course they're inaccurate, because when the government tries to do much too much, tries to overextend itself, which the Mamdani government is doing, there's going to be a lot of mistakes, a lot of confusion. This tax already is unbelievably sort of messy in terms of how it's actually going to be implemented. But I have to tell you, as a resident, former resident of New York City, because I have now moved out of the city, it's incredibly depressing to see bad policies leading to bad outcomes, and all up and down the scale, that's what's happening.
21: And again, when you look at, you know, targeting, for example, the Upper East Side or the East Side, where you have a lot of wealthy folks, when they move and they take their money with them, these are the people that are very philanthropic, and they're donating money to the libraries and to the museums and, you know, the cultural institutions of New York City. That all just goes away, Liz.
22: Yes, it will, because frankly, I know this from friends of mine who have moved to Florida, for example, which is like 2/3 of people I know. Their tax lawyers will say, okay, while you're establishing Florida residency, you cannot do a lot of philanthropy in New York City. You've got to show that you have severed yourself from the city. And one of the ways you show that, you get off boards, you stop donating to museums and so forth. That is a real problem for some of the institutions in New York. And to your point, it is only going to get worse.
21: By the way, to your point about Mamdani just ticking people off, New York Times said a piece yesterday. He's got a judicial panel, I think, of 18 people. Yeah. Not a single Jewish name on the list. Just unbelievable. But I think you get to see these kinds of things show you the real heart of this man, I think.
22: Well, I think that's really become quite clear. He is a zealot.
21: Yeah.
22: He is an anti-Semite. He's anti-Israel. And 90% of what he's doing makes no sense. And really, everybody knows it. I mean, they're going to have 5 city-run grocery stores. This is his big claim to fame. They had another TikTok-friendly press conference about it the other day. 5 grocery stores for 8 million people. What do you think is going to be the upshot of that, Todd? The answer is it's not going to work. And we had John Castamatidis on a show I did yesterday, who's a grocery store owner in New York. And he said, look, if you want groceries to be more affordable, get rid of the congestion pricing, get rid of lower taxes, get rid of some of the permitting and so forth that is clogging up our city and allowing no new construction to take place. And he's completely right. That's how you bring prices down. And that is why New York is one of the most expensive places on earth, as is California and Chicago and New Jersey. All these Democrat-run states and cities are so costly, people can't afford it, but socialism is not the answer. Republican leadership is the answer.
21: Well, I've known John for years, and I thought about him when I saw the most recent presser where, you know, Mamdani's like, oh, yeah, our prices are going to be 30% lower than the other grocery stores. Okay, well, if you're a grocery store owner, a private grocery store owner, how do you compete with that?
22: Well, you don't. And so, of course, Mamdani is being sued. I love some of the people following him on Twitter saying, oh, MAGA zealots are suing Mamdani. No, it's actually mostly Hispanic bodega owners who are suing Mamdani because they could be put out of business.
21: Yeah.
22: I don't want my tax dollars going to put some poor Hispanic bodega owner who works, who literally works 7 days a week, these guys, they are so hardworking for not a great income. I don't want him put out of business because this guy wants a TikTok moment. I mean, it's offensive, and everything he's doing right now is offensive. But also, Todd, some of it's dangerous. When you put out a list of people who are wealthy and who are now kind of villains, pictured as villains by our mayor, guess what? That's a dangerous thing. It's just like ICE agents being doxxed or anybody else. They become targets.
21: That's it. I know. I think you're absolutely right. And again, government-owned grocery stores don't work. They tried it in Kansas City, didn't work. And what, last weekend, they shut down 7 grocery stores in the Chicago area that were funded by taxpayers. So it just simply does not work. All right.
22: You know, I'm not surprised, and neither are you.
21: No. All right, LizPeak.com is the landing page for all things Liz Peak. I hope you go and check it out. I didn't realize you had already moved out. You had just moved out of New York City, so good for you.
22: We had a very big apartment. I didn't want that big a footprint in Mamdani City. And I don't think it's going to be solved right away. So, I hope I'm wrong. My kids are here, so I really hope I'm wrong.
21: I think we're getting more of them, more New Yorkers, like refugees, coming to Memphis because they just opened a bagel shop. So I think that's a sign. We're all about biscuits here. Like, what's going on with this bagel shop? I'm just waiting for the deli. That's all. I need my Jewish deli.
22: Wait till the yellow cabs start showing up on your street.
21: I love it. All right, Liz, always good talking. Thanks now.
22: Thank you. Thanks for having me.
21: Okay. The great Liz Peak, everybody, and she is speaking a lot of truth there. That's a dangerous thing, folks, when you start listing the names and addresses of the wealthy people in any city, any town, you know what that's all about. And I think Jesse Waters is right. That looks like a hit list. That's what it sure looks like to me. By the way, there is a petition that has now been launched. Many members of the 9/11 community, these are family members who lost loved ones in the Muslim terrorist attacks back on 2001, September 11th, and they are petitioning Mayor Mamdani not to show up. They don't want this guy showing up at the 25th anniversary of the 9/11 attacks. They don't want this guy speaking. They don't want him to take any part of the memorial service. Mamdani says he's going, but I'm curious what you think about that, ladies and gentlemen. Should Zohran Mamdani be banned from attending the 9/11 memorial services? My only question is, if he shows up, is he going to, I don't know, pay his respects, or is he going to stand there and gloat? 901-260-5926, our telephone number, that's 901-260-5926. This is the Todd Starnes Show.
0: He's a man of his word. Todd Starnes.
21: We're halfway through the year, but there's still plenty of time to change how you feel by the end of it. Right now in July, maybe you're feeling frustrated. It's hot, your clothes fit tighter than you like, and you're tired of avoiding pictures or saying, you know what, I'll start the diet next week. But imagine this, just 1 month from now, in August, you could already be sleeping better, feeling more energy during the day, and noticing that your clothes are fitting a little looser. By September, you may be looking in the mirror and seeing real changes, losing inches and pounds going down on the scale. By October and November, those small changes can really start adding up. Instead of dreading the holidays, you could be walking into family gatherings feeling good and ready to be in those family pics. And I know because I've been there, and you can do this just like so many of our listeners.
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21: Why are radical Islamists and radical progressives groups that could not be more different working together? The answer will shock you. 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
23: Music has always been a huge part of our lives. 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
21: You know, in the master control room, Parker, we've got all these little figurines, right? We have like an Elvis figurine, Baby Yoda, I think President Trump somewhere over there, and you know, all sorts of Batman. And somewhere is a Dr. Fauci. We have the Dr. Fauci, Dr. Fauci doll.
31: We got Dr. Fauci of Jeff Stein in here.
21: Oh, Jeff Stein, the great Jeff Stein. Yes, he sent us a bust of his head.
31: It is. It's right here on the board.
21: Crazy. Well, anyway, it turns out that the Fauci thing was is like an elephant gift. You know, Christmas is like the worst gift you could give someone. But it turns out that some liberals actually were giving the Fauci dolls as actual Christmas presents. And one of the people, I'm not making this up, one of the people who got the Fauci doll, none other than James Tallarico, the guy who thinks Jesus is non-binary, and he met his girlfriend in a gay bar. So he said, this is Tallarico going back to December 25th, 2021. I got the coolest action figure for Christmas. Thank you to all the healthcare superheroes working today. Let's help by getting vaxxed and boosted. And he posted a photograph of his little Christmas present, which was the real-life Dr. Anthony Fauci action figure. And my understanding is if you push the button, he, like, pokes you in the arm with a needle. So there you go, Tallery. You know, I told you I am not making this up. It's a real thing. It's a little Fauci doll. I wonder if Tallarico posed it like poolside. You know, Fauci did that. He did the photo shoot. Remember that by the swimming pool. So anyway, there you what? Hey, we don't judge here on the Todd Stern Show. But anyway, James Tallarico plays with dolls. Hope Kim Paxton uses that. This information coming from the president, you know, a lot of people have been puzzled by Amy Coney Barrett, and she's gone left. I mean, there's really no way to say it. I mean, it's, you know, impolite maybe, but she's really gone. She has made a left turn in many of her rulings of late. Well, President Trump, somebody went and did research on this, and President Trump just posted this. It turns out that once she started getting death threats and her children and her family started getting death threats, she started siding with the left side of the court. So the pre-Dobbs, this goes all the way back to the abortion rulings. Pre-Dobbs, she was 81% conservative in her decisions, all right? Post-Dobbs, 59%. Then in 2023, it dropped to 57%. In 2024, only 50% of her rulings were on the conservative side of the ledger. So she's actually getting more liberal. And thank God we've got, you know, Alito and Thomas and Kavanaugh that are still holding firm here. But now what do we do? Because you have a Supreme Court justice who clearly it looks like she's making these decisions because she doesn't want to get shot and she doesn't want her kids to get harmed. And my question is, does that mean that she's got to leave the bench? I mean, if you're literally making decisions based on the threats and you don't want to get hate mail, does that disqualify you from the highest court in the land? So anyway, the president sharing all of this info on True Social. That is a very interesting stat. And she is becoming more liberal every single day according to the stats. And you do have to wonder if that's part of the whole goal here is to basically threaten people into submission. Maybe that's what's going on. By the way, you folks in Tennessee, our good buddy Steve Gill just sent me these numbers. More than $1 million of your tax money, more than $1 million of your tax money going to fund Muslim schools. How about that? What does that tell you about your super majority of Republicans in Tennessee government? All right, got to take a break here, everybody. 901-260-5926, our number. Sonny Nelson, former assistant to the White House, coming up next.
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10: President's promising a strong response. I'm Lisa Brady, Fox News, after an attempted attack by Iran on U.S. forces in the region.
11: Using a string of expletives, President Trump says Iran will get a beating a day after U.S. forces intercepted a ballistic missile attack in Jordan. In a phone interview with Fox's Trey Yinks, the president said American troops had only minutes to respond to the surprise attack overnight and successfully shot down incoming missiles before they reached their targets.
10: Fox's Jared Halpern at the White House. This is the U.S. and Saudi Arabia launched strikes on Iran-backed militias in Iraq, accused of firing drones at oil facilities for several days. Two Iraqi militia officials telling the Associated Press at least 20 fighters and six Iranian advisors were killed in those strikes. The final journey for Lindsey Graham. The late senator's second funeral held in his home state, South Carolina, before a private burial.
13: Lindsey Graham always, according to Proverbs 31:8, stand up for those who can't stand for themselves. Lindsey embodied the spirit of that verse, and he did it every single day.
10: Senator Tim Scott also commending Graham's sister Darlene for serving out his term. She's now one of nine Republicans on the ballot for a special election next month to choose a new GOP nominee for November. Former presidential COVID advisor Dr. Anthony Fauci invoking his right to remain silent during a Senate hearing led by Kentucky Republican Rand Paul, who wants to hold him in contempt.
14: Now the full Senate must vote on contempt, but it takes 60 yeas to clear a filibuster. That's followed by a second vote to refer Fauci to the DOJ for prosecution. The Senate has not held anyone in contempt of Congress since 1971.
10: Fox's Chad Pergram on the Hill. A Fox News alert from the Fed just leaving interest rates alone again, the fifth pause in a row. 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
10: There's a proposal to lower the voting age in Ohio to 16.
18: Two Democrat state reps in Ohio introducing a resolution that would change the minimum age to vote in state elections from 18 to 16. One of the bill's authors, Rep. Sean Brennan, saying the measure is about more civic engagement.
24: I know a lot of people can have a knee-jerk reaction to this when they think, you know, young people voting, that's a dumb idea. So have an open mind about it.
18: Ohio's minimum voting age of 18 was written into the state's constitution. Changing that would require a constitutional amendment, not likely, under Ohio's Republican-controlled legislature.
10: Fox's Jeff Manasso. A company that watches how power is used regionally is proposing to track entities that use high levels of power in communities.
25: PJM is a company that, its website says, coordinates the movement of wholesale electricity across 11 states in the District of Columbia. It's proposing a registry for large load energy users. One example, data centers used by artificial intelligence companies. PJM's plan, released this week, would call for heavy power users to report where their centers are, how much power they need, and if they can supplement the area's current grid. Communities nationwide have expressed concerns over AI data centers and their potential to drain power and affect the environment. The Federal Energy Regulatory Commission would have to approve the proposal. Gernal Scott, Fox News.
10: So recapping the Fed's decision on interest rates, they are leaving their benchmark rate unchanged. It's the fifth pause in a row despite inflation concerns as the central bank weighs uncertainty over Iran. Today, the Fed saying economic activity is expanding at a solid pace despite elevated uncertainty. And stocks are pairing some heavier losses. Right now, the Dow is down 656 points. It has been down more than 900 today. I'm Lisa Brady, Fox News.
30: Here's your latest weather forecast from the Talk of the Town, 97.7 FM and 1570 AM. For today, we'll have mostly sunny skies with a high near 80. For tonight, skies will be mostly clear with a low near 60. Thursday will be sunny with a high near 80. Thursday night will be mostly clear with a low in the upper 50s. Friday will be sunny with highs in the mid 80s. Friday night will be mostly cloudy with a low near 60. And Saturday will be mostly cloudy with highs in the mid 80s. That's your latest weather forecast from the Talk of the Town.
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Welcome to the Todd Starnes Radio Show. Great to have you with us today. Wherever you might be listening, border to border, coast to coast, across the fruited plain. We might be listening border to border, coast to coast, across the fruited plain. 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

0: That's 901-260-5926. Now, we told you, and we've been promoting the news, my new book, The Golden Age, How Trump Saved America, will be in bookstores across the nation on August the 11th. You can pre-order the book wherever you get your books, Amazon, Barnes & Noble, Books A Million. Anyway, when you read the book, like the opening of the book, the book is, I have an acknowledgments page. And of course, you know, you got to thank the president because, you know, the book is about the president. So you got to, you know, you got to make sure you get that base covered. But immediately after the president, I actually mentioned Sunny Nelson, who is on our Patriot Mobile Newsmaker line. She is a former special assistant to the president and one of the people responsible for getting the president on our show and being such a good friend to us at the White House. So, Sunny, I had to mention you in the book. Good to see you.
1: Wow, Todd, thank you so much. That is, I feel like I'm a little speechless right now. I had no idea, and that's such a sweet surprise to start off this interview, so thank you.
0: Well, we didn't call you guys the Three Amigos, but it's you, Margot, and Caroline, and so we had to give you top billing alongside the President of the United States. So, but we really do appreciate the great work that you did at the White House and you're still doing. What was that experience like? Have you been able to decompress it and figure out, holy cow, what just happened here?
1: Gosh, such a great question. You know, I was on the campaign as well for about a year and then straight from the campaign to transition to the White House. And I had a newborn at the time during the campaign. And so it was all just 100%, I mean, wonderful. I can't say enough good things about it. I will say that I could not have gotten through it without, one, the absolute grace of God and his hand on my life and allowing me to do this job for our country, but also being a mother. And then two, without my team. I mean, everyone in the White House, from Susie Wiles down to all the staffers, were so accommodating to the working mother life, which is so difficult. I mean, anyone who's done it knows there's nothing like it. It is hard being a working mom. And there were so many times where I had to take my son to work with me. He spent his second birthday in my office, actually. And it was wonderful. I mean, so I'm so grateful to have had the opportunity to serve and to serve the president. And I'm you know, so grateful to be on this side of things as well.
0: You know, back in my early days at Fox, I started as a reporter. And one of my first major assignments, I was embedded with the Obama campaign and the very first time he was running for office. And you know, it's a rush. And I remember somebody told me, Ann from ABC News. Her name just escaped me. But she said, Todd, you've got it. She says, take notes, journal, whatever you do. You've got to remember every single thing about this experience because it really is a once in a lifetime thing. And I hope you did that because I have to imagine you're going to have a great book coming out of all of your incredible experiences.
1: You know, I told myself when I started, I got a journal and I said, I'm going to write something down every single day. Just the tiny little things to remember, little interactions, little sweet things that happen. And I think I maybe wrote down in that journal 5 times total. So time got away from me a little bit. And I feel a little cautious talking about journaling right now with everything that Anthony Fauci is going through on the Hill today.
0: Oh, my God. Look, thank you for not taking the fifth for the conversation. It would have been kind of short. So thank you for that, at least.
1: I did have the line memorized. You know, it's escaped me now, but I did practice it quite a bit. It's seemingly the same way that Anthony Fauci did, because I ended up having to turn off the hearing because I was like, I can't listen to this for one more minute. It's like just total chaos listening to it over and over again.
0: Sunny, when you go back to your experience in the White House, is there something about President Trump maybe the American people don't really realize? I personally found him to be a very funny guy. I mean, he's just very witty, and the guy can multitask like no one else on the planet.
1: That's very true. But one thing that I noticed, or that stuck out to me the most, is anytime you were in a room with the president, he asked everyone's opinion in there, you know, no matter the topic, no matter what he's talking about, whether it be on News of the Day or the economy or Iran, he would go through and ask everyone's opinion. And I saw this multiple times. It's not like this was just a one-off instance where I saw it, you know, whether it be in the Oval or backstage at a rally.

0: he really, really is concerned about the opinion of all Americans. He, not just his advisors, but also young staffers in the White House. He wants to know what they think, what he could be doing better, what he should focus more on, what would be more beneficial to their life. And I think that just shows the type of person that he is. You know, the media definitely vilifies him all the time, as they have for the last 10 years. This is not new information. But when you get in a room one-on-one with him, or in a room with a bunch of people with him, he cares about the American people. And that is something that a lot of politicians don't care about. They might care about when they're on TV at their town hall and they're going to tell you how much they love your dog and love your baby. But behind closed doors, that's how a person actually is. And that is what the president was focused on.
1: Was that a tough thing for you to do, just to kind of walk away from that? I mean, again, you've got a family and the responsibilities. I can't even imagine how you juggle everything. But was that a hard decision to make, to step away from it?
0: Yes, absolutely. And it was one that I prayed and prayed and prayed about. And ultimately, I felt like it was the right time to go. I'm expecting another baby boy this October. So the timing just lined up right for me. And as we head into the midterms as well, I wanted to help on the outside. I wanted to be a strong voice on the outside that was pushing the president's agenda, that was whipping up the vote, because we know that historically it's difficult for the party that's in power going into the midterms. It's usually difficult to maintain power. But we're in an instance right now where the Democrats have gone so far left that they have embraced these crazy radical Democratic Socialist of America ideologies. We can't sit back and just ride this out and wait and see what happens this November. It's critical that the president not become a lame duck president, that we maintain power. And it's going to take every single person whipping up votes to make sure that we keep control this November.
1: Yeah, look, I think that's a great point. And again, this is, it's not like, okay, we're done here, executive order signed. This is a matter of codifying the president's agenda and advancing the America First movement, you know, well beyond the next 2 years. And I know the White House, the president's been really excited to tout these numbers. A crime, a major issue, of course, sending in the National Guard to my hometown, Memphis, Tennessee, and crime here has plummeted. But the White House today, you know, putting out a statement saying that crime has plummeted to historic lows under this president. And that is an exciting thing for a lot of folks, especially in urban centers.
0: Yep. Well, you know, being in D.C., I saw it firsthand as well. As soon as the National Guard stepped foot into Washington, D.C., the city became much safer. I was no longer scared to walk to my car, no longer scared to walk around the mall with my son. The National Guard has done an excellent job cleaning up the city. On top of that, with the president and Doug Burgum beautifying D.C., making D.C. beautiful again, making our monuments actually work, the fountains work, making sure that there's no graffiti all along, you know, the streets of our nation's capital. D.C. is finally beautiful and safe again. But when you look at these policies that have been implemented, these America First policies, this is what voters care about. Voters want safe cities. They want to be able to walk around and not worry if they're going to get shot or mugged or beaten up, or, you know, having to trip over drug addicts on the side of the street. They want clean, safe streets, especially mothers. That's exactly what we want. But then you contrast that with what the Democrats are running. And they're running candidates who want to abolish the Senate, who want to abolish the presidency, who want to defund the Department of War. These policies are a step beyond socialism. They're a step towards communism, but ultimately, they're a step towards anarchy.
1: Yeah.
0: Completely removing the rule of law. That's not a good communist, a good socialist ideology, you know, where we're all in this together. Everybody's having just a lovely time. That's anarchy, and that's what the Democrats are running on.
1: I think it's an interesting thing that's happening in the country right now, and I wrote in the book, I gave President Trump credit for this in the book, because he was one of the things I greatly admired about him was embracing the trade arts. You know, my dad, I grew up in the home of a blue collar worker, and the president brought some nobility back to that, saying, you know what? Not everybody wants to go to college or needs to go to college. You can go to a trade school. You can learn a craft. And I think a lot of young people were attracted to the president because of things like that. and the fact that this White House was standing up for those traditional values of getting married, having kids, you know, starting those families young in life. And that is one of the things that makes America stronger and leads us to that golden age he's been talking about.
0: Absolutely. I mean, you saw the president in Michigan just a few days ago talking about some of these manufacturing jobs that he has brought back. As if you will remember, these were the jobs that Obama said would take a magic wand to bring back to our country. That's because he was too busy selling out American jobs to overseas factories for cheap labor, for globalist ideologies. And that's what the American people overwhelmingly reject. You know, like I said, I have a son who's 3 years old. I have another son coming. If they don't want to go to college, that is fine with me. I would love for them to go to a trade school. There's no need to go to college unless you want, you know, you want to be a doctor or a lawyer or whatever it may be, or to play sports, I will say. But ultimately, these policies that the president has enacted, he did it in his first term and he's doing it now, nearly halfway through his second term, are so focused on the American worker. They're focused on the trade unions, are focused on all of these forgotten men and women, so-called, that the Democratic Party has left behind for years. And that's who the president is really propping up, focused on increasing wages, getting down the unemployment rate. As we have seen, the jobs report has been wonderful the last few months, and we expect it to continue going up.
1: Wow. That's, you know what, we got to get you back on sometime very soon, Sonny. I know we've got a lot of ground to cover between now and November. But before we let you go, is this true that you are a graduate of Campbell University? Is this true?
0: That is correct.
1: The Mighty Camels. That's the great mascot of that school. So I went to Lee University, which was a Christian school over in East Tennessee. Back in the day, we used to take on the Campbell Fighting Camels back in the day.
0: That's right. Yeah, I actually was a cheerleader there, so I was very involved with sports, and I loved my time at Campbell. As I'm sitting here talking about college, and there's no need to go to college, I loved my time at Campbell.
1: Well, exactly. And our board operator Parker is actually he manages the basketball team at Samford University. So we've got some good schools represented here on the program. Sonny, congratulations, and thank you again for all the great work you did at the White House, the great work you are doing, and we wish you and your family nothing but the very best.
0: Thank you so much for having me, Todd.
1: All right, Sonny Nelson, everybody, on our Patriot Mobile Newsmaker line, and we'll be getting her back to talk policy and issues. But she did an amazing, amazing job there at the White House working with the President of these great United States. And we are going to have to take a break here. 901-260-5926 is our number. That's 901-260-5926. 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
1: All right, welcome back, everybody. This is the Todd Stearns Radio Show. I have a question for you. In Tennessee, and I'm curious if you guys do this in your states, but in Tennessee they have a voucher program, so moms and dads can use taxpayer money to send their kid to a private school. And our good buddy Steve Gill passed on this information. A lot of you are saying, oh, yeah, well, you know what? If parents want to send their kids to a Christian school, they should certainly have that right to do. This is the amount of money, the amount of taxpayer money that some of the Christian, it's just outrageous, the amounts. we're looking at millions and millions of dollars. I'm going through some of the schools here. One school, Christian school, got $1.2 million. Another school, $1.1 million. Another school, St. Mary's Episcopal School in right here in Memphis, $1 million. There's a school called the Hutchison School, $579,000. The Briarcrest, you know, that's the, remember the, what's the movie there, Parker?
15: The Blind Side. That's the high school.
1: That's you're an alum. You ready for this one? So you guys had to pay tuition then, I guess.
15: We did.
1: They got are you ready for this? $1.6 million.
15: Jeez.
1: Of your tax money. So that's a chunk of change right there. 1.6. That may be the most in the entire state. I'm going through this. I mean, just hundreds. This is millions. It could be tens of millions of dollars, actually, by the time you add it up. Chattanooga Christian School, $1.5 million. So anyway, the reason I'm asking this is that not all of these are Christian schools. Overwhelming number of the schools are Christian. However, there are also Muslim schools, and there are at least five Muslim schools on the list. One got $105,000, another $415,000. Right here in Memphis, one school, which is called, I'm not going to name the school, I can't. You wouldn't think it was a Muslim school the way it was named. Sort of like Happy Valley School. That's not the name of it, but that's the idea. So they're like, oh, that sounds like a great place to send your kid. And, they come home a jihadist or something. No, I'm just kidding, I think. They got $207,000. Then another school, $229,000. These are all Muslim schools. So anyway, I'm just curious because one of the challenges here is if you decide to go down this path, can you say as a state, okay, all the Christian schools get money, all the Jewish schools get money, but we're not going to let you use money to go to the Muslim school. Now, here's the argument I would make if I were making that decision as a lawmaker. I would contend that Islam is not a religion as much as it is a political entity and a political ideology. Therefore, I would not allow tax money to be used to fund these Muslim schools. You folks in Texas, you're going to be faced. This is going to be a big deal for you guys. And really for everybody, as you go through this, really the Islamification of America. So anyway, just something to think about. 901-260-5926. We'll be right back.

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3: I'm John Saucier, the former director of National Institute of Allergy and Infectious Diseases. Dr. Anthony Fauci on Capitol Hill invoking the Fifth Amendment multiple times, refusing to answer questions during a Homeland Security and Government Affairs Committee hearing on the origins and government response of the COVID-19 pandemic. The committee chairman is Senator Rand Paul. He says they're going to try and hold Fauci legally responsible.
4: Because you refused to answer, citing a privilege that is unsupported because of your pardon, and after being denied to do so, this committee has scheduled a vote next week on a resolution certifying your contempt.
3: Dr. Fauci said he invoked the Fifth Amendment. He believed Chairman Paul was trying to get him to make statements that could be used against him. The Federal Reserve making its interest rate decision. They've left things unchanged as they reached the decision 9-3 after 2 days of deliberations. 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
1: on the Talk of the Town. 97.7 FM, mostly sunny skies with a high near 80. For tonight, skies will be mostly clear with a low near 60. Thursday will be sunny with a high near 80. Thursday night will be mostly clear with a low in the upper 50s. Friday will be sunny with highs in the mid 80s. Friday night will be mostly cloudy with a low near 60. And Saturday will be mostly cloudy with highs in the mid 80s. That's your latest weather forecast from the Talk of the Town.
22: Do, ladies and gentlemen, what should the punishment be for Dr. Anthony Fauci? 901-260-5926 is our telephone number. That's 901-260-5926. I want to hear it again. You know what? I want to hear the song again. That could be Fauci's ringtone, by the way. Can we hear the song?

0: Give us vaccines. Help all the people who have been quarantined.
1: The poor fellow's like shaking. We'll
0: wear
1: our masks
0: and we'll have to stay distant. We'll wash our hands and we'll be more resistant.
1: Oh, that's clever.
0: Fauci. Yes? Promise us, please. We'll have a cure that can fight off this disease. Restrictions will lift with some ease.
1: Big finish.
0: Dr. Fauci, don't forget me.
1: I wonder if that's like the highlight of that poor kid's like entire life.
2: Oh, 100%.
1: Right? So, by the way, did you see he's wearing khaki pants?
2: I did not notice that.
1: I think he may have peed himself.
2: There is potential for that.
1: He was that excited. Fauci. I wonder if he's married with kids now. What are the odds? I'd say this is a low T guy. I'm just gonna go out on a ledge here. I think this is a low T guy. All right, 901-260-5926. What should we do? What should the punishment be for Anthony Fauci? 901-260-5926. Well, one of our good friends from out in Jackson, Tennessee, gave me a call last night to alert us to a very disturbing situation at one of the veterans' homes here in the great state of Tennessee. Want to go to the phones. Our good buddy Frankie Lax joins us. Frankie, good to have you with us today. What's going on? And first of all, tell us where all of this is happening.
3: Well, the punishment, Frank, that Anthony Fauci should be is to tie him to a bed and put him in this Tennessee veterans' home and let him, you know, sweat to death. That's the punishment. Anyway, it's good to be with you today, Todd.
1: Yeah, and likewise. So what's going on here, Frankie, in this veterans' home that's got you riled up?
3: Okay, Todd, so my father-in-law, who is a career United States Navy veteran, he rose to the rank of E-9, which is chief petty officer. He was in Jackson General Hospital, West Tennessee Healthcare, and they transported him to the Tennessee Veterans Home in Humboldt, Tennessee. And he is now on hospice. He's in his last day. And so he got sent there 2 days ago. My daughter, who's a registered nurse, went by to check on her grandmother and him, and so did my wife. And what I have found out is their air conditioning system is out. And as you know, being right down the road from me here in Jackson, the last few days we've had these blistering heat indexes of 110 and so forth and so on. So what we have found out is their air conditioning has been out, and it's 90-something degrees inside this facility. So we have a veterans home in Humboldt, Tennessee. Now, this is a state veterans home.
1: Right.
3: Not part of the federal government. And they are literally sweating in their bed.
1: Well,
3: it's miserable. And the staff that's working, according to my daughter, says that the staff, the nurses and the CNAs, they are sweating too. And so it's miserable. But I will tell you what I did and that I have not updated you on is I contacted our state senator, Ed Jackson. And Ed went there this morning, okay? And he went there this morning to tour the facility. He advises me that he was there for about 2 hours. He did say that, yes, their unit is out. Of course, today's temperatures are a lot better than they were yesterday, and it's not as hot. However, he says that they, since I have talked to him and found out what they did, he said that an adjacent county, which is Madison, and that's the county I live in, the volunteer fire department actually transported a couple of conditioned units to the facility and temporarily hooked them up. So, and it's cooled it down some, but it's not at the degree it needs to.
1: Well, and again, let me jump in here because we have reached out. We had our team reach out to the Tennessee State Veterans Homes, and they confirmed that both of the air conditioning units that are supposed to cool this veteran's home broke down. And I guess it's been over, what, 24 hours? They're telling us it's only been one day. But they say that there's really no timeline on when it's going to be repaired. And to your point, it is hotter than blue blazes in western Tennessee. And it just seems to me, Frankie, that they should have had some sort of a backup in place before, you know, in the event something like this would have happened.
3: Okay, that was to my next point. I'm glad you brought that up. Because hospitals, the facilities like that, they have contingency plans. They have emergency air conditioning. There's a bank right down the road where their air conditioning went out, and they've got just two massive train units outside with ductwork. And so they're cooling the bank with this stuff. And so the state government, our state government, should have had some type of contingency plan like you were referring to, like hospitals do, if this goes out. As you know, when they try to keep these facilities cooler than normal, because of, you know, when it's hotter, germs spread easier and stuff like that. And but they've had no contingency plan. And what's troubling about this is our governor, Bill Lee, he owns an HVAC company in Nashville. And he knows about this stuff. And I don't know who the commissioner that runs this stuff, but they need to be fired today. And this is unacceptable. And by my communications with Senator Ed Jackson, is it took a neighboring county with some, God knows what kind of air it is. It's probably a very, very weak fix for, you know, temporarily, because it's volunteer fire department stuff, right? They're not in the business to be in cooling down buildings. They're in the business to fighting fires. But anyway, at least someone tried to do something. And my hat's off to them, people. But where is the commissioner? I mean, do they not have air conditioners that the National Guard could bring and cool this building down?
1: Well, we're working on this, Frankie, and we are reaching out to state officials and also the folks that are all running for public office, because this has to be addressed, and this is unacceptable. These are men and women who have put their lives on the line to serve our nation. And the idea that they are having to suffer and swelter in a building without any air conditioning, without adequate air conditioning, is just really unacceptable. We're talking about 140 rooms. This is a very large veterans home.
3: You know, I also want to add, you know, once again, this is a state veterans home. And I know that, you know, you're on multiple stations throughout the country now. And I know that the Trump administration's media team monitors your show to see if there's any breaking news. And I know they're listening right now. And if you are with the Donald Trump media group to report to the president, you need to go in the White House in the Oval Office and tell Donald John Trump what's going on down here in Tennessee.
1: Yeah.
3: And I guarantee you, our president would intervene if he knew something about this.
1: Oh, yeah, no doubt about that. And if the governor won't do anything, you better believe that the president of the United States will. Our good buddy Doug Collins, who is the VA secretary, so we'll definitely pass that word along. Frankie, we really appreciate you phoning in, my friend. We just appreciate the great work that you do in Western Tennessee, keeping folks updated on this stuff.
3: All right, Todd, you keep up the good work as well.
1: All right. Frankie Lacks, a great American patriot right there, ladies and gentlemen, in Jackson, Tennessee. It's just unacceptable. I personally reached out when Frankie called me, and I personally reached out. And this is just unacceptable. And we're reaching out. Congressman David Kustoff, he covers this area in Congress, and we're making sure that he and his team are aware of this. And this has got to get fixed. I don't care where you are in America, but we owe it to take care of our veterans. This, again, is the Tennessee State Veterans Home in Humboldt, Tennessee. And I would encourage you, they've got the website, give them a call and tell them they've got to get this figured out. There may even be somebody who can handle air conditioning that listens to this program, and I guarantee you they could probably use all the help they can get. But that's just unacceptable, at least 24 hours. And the statement they put out, I've got to share this with you, and we're going to get to the phones here in just a moment. They said, temperatures remain within acceptable ranges. What does that mean? If it's over 69 degrees, I'm sweating to the oldies. But what does that mean? And they also said that they're encouraging the veterans to stay hydrated. Jeez, Lou. All right. 901-260-5926. Let's go to the phone lines. Bartlesville, Oklahoma. KWON. Keith, what do we need to do to Fauci?
4: What we need to do is make him voluntarily take the vaccine before he goes up. Then he needs to wear the mask very tightly. Then he needs to pay for bills for all the people that he made jobless and to stay at home and to be worthless and be on the hook for all of it. Then he needs to stay 6 feet away from everybody before somebody gets him.
1: Oh, my goodness. You put a lot of thought into that.
4: Well, I was just listening to the show. I listen every day. I only get the third hour here in Bartlesville, but I just figured I'd just put my two pieces in and see what you felt about it.
1: I love that. Keith, thank you for calling in, and thank you for listening. Let's go to Tom in Atlanta. All right, Tom, what should happen to Fauci?
5: Well, I'm not as nice as the last caller. All right, so I think he should be put out in the public square in stocks for a month and let anybody who walks by do whatever they want to do, short of actually, you know, if they want to spit on him or throw, you know, rotten tomatoes or whatever, anything like that for a month. And then I think, like the last caller said, I think he should be a guinea pig or a guinea human for all the upcoming vaccine trials, just one at a time. Just shoot him up with over the vaccine and study him for as long as the study indicates for follow-up, and then go on to the next vaccine until, you know, they run out of vaccines or he runs out of whatever.
1: Yeah, there you go. All right, Tom, good thought there. Let's go to Patty in Statesville, North Carolina. All right, Patty, what do we need to do here to Fauci?
6: Well, those two guys are too nice. Let's string them up. And everybody goes around and gives them, everybody, thousands of people, just keep on shooting them with the vaccine. Shoot them up. I can't stand that man. But you know what, Todd? Rand Paul knew that he was going to pull the fifth. And he knew that. He still called the man in. And it was a clown show. Because we all knew he wasn't going to answer a damn thing. Am I right?
1: No, you're right. Yeah, I mean, that's, you know, I pointed that out in the opening monologue of the show today. Yeah, this is all political theater. That's all this is.
6: And, you know, it's a shame because, you know what? There is karma. He will get it back. He really did a lot. He's a terrible man, and he knows it. He was sitting there, and I was looking at him, and he knows he's got to live with that. He knows that. But another thing I want to bring up, I was telling Helen, when the COVID hit, you remember you had to stand in a circle, Todd, at the store? Like, it was like 6 feet apart?
1: Oh, yeah. I forgot about that. Yeah.
6: You remember that? Well, I'm going to tell you something. Here I am. I never wore a mask, never got the shot, never had the COVID. What does that tell you? I had stopped in Dollar General just to pick up a birthday card because I don't pay, you know, whatever. And I'm standing there I'm in a circle. I'm sitting. And everybody's masked up, everybody, the store owner, everybody, the cashier, the people around me. I'm the only one without a mask. People were like standing away from me. Like you would think I had the plague. I tried to move up a little bit because I wanted to get out of there, you know? And the woman in front of me turned around and started yelling at me. You got to get back in your circle.
1: Oh, Lord, really? Oh, geez.
6: you know what? I told her, I said, and I said to the whole store, I said, all you people need help. You're all mentally ill. I went on a rant. I went on. I said, you know what? She paid her thing. I bought my card. I got out of there. You know what? It was, people were following this idiot. I wasn't following him. I had family here. I live with my daughter. Let me tell you something. My daughter worked at Walmart. You know what they did to them? You think she had to get her temperature checked. And they had to be in work an hour before their shift so they can get their temperature. What the hell does that mean?
1: Look, it's a great point. And, Patty, we are super late for a break. But those were crazy days, crazy, crazy days. And I can tell you, through it all, we were one of the few mask-free talk radio shows in America. Gotta run, my friend. Good to hear from you. We'll be right back.
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1: All right. Welcome back, everybody. This is the Todd Starns Radio Show. And ladies and gentlemen, I want you to go immediately to Amazon or Barnes & Noble online and pre-order The Golden Age, How Trump Saved America. The numbers have been extraordinary thus far. Getting ready for our launch day. Those of you in the Memphis area, we're doing two big events. One on August 4th, book launch, The Party. And then on the 11th, August the 11th, we'll be at Barnes & Noble at Wolf Chase Galleria to do our big book signing there. So we'll tell you more about that coming up next week. But we are just so excited for you to be able to read this book and to be so encouraged by what President Trump has done and the job we have to do moving forward. And again, the name of the book, The Golden Age, How Trump Saved America. It's available wherever you buy your books, with endorsements from Speaker Mike Johnson, Senator Marsha Blackburn, Congressman Marlon Stutzman, our good friend Pastor Jack Hibbs, and Pastor Robert Jeffers. So a lot of great folks are endorsing The Golden Age. All right, it's been a great day. We're right back at it. Folks, noon to 3 Eastern, thank you so much for hanging out with us on the radio. Be sure to visit toddstearns.com. Get out there. You be safe and cool, America. We're halfway through the year, but there's still plenty of time to change how you feel by the end of it. Right now in July, maybe you're feeling frustrated. It's hot, your clothes fit tighter than you'd like, and you're tired of avoiding pictures or saying, you know what, I'll start the diet next week. But imagine this, just 1 month from now, in August, you could already be sleeping better, feeling more energy during the day, and noticing that your clothes are fitting a little looser. By September, you may be looking in the mirror and seeing real changes, losing inches and pounds, going down. And November, those small changes can really start adding up. Instead of dreading the holidays, you could be walking into family gatherings feeling good and ready to be in those family pics. And I know, because I've been there, and you can do this, just like so many of our listeners.
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20: Strong words from the White House. Lisa Brady, Fox News. President Trump says Iran will get a beating after missiles were fired at U.S. forces overnight.
21: Relative calm for the past 5 nights was interrupted by an Iranian ballistic missile attack. Those ballistic missiles headed for U.S. military positions inside of Jordan. U.S. Central Command saying all of those missiles fired from Iran were successfully intercepted. The president vowing to hit back hard.
20: Fox's Steve Harrigan in Tel Aviv. Meantime, U.S. and Saudi fighter jets targeting Iran-backed militias in Iraq after days of drone attacks toward Saudi Arabia. President Trump describing those Iran-backed militias as a cancer. Uncertainty about Iran driving oil prices back up and sending stocks plunging today. But the Fed is leaving interest rates alone, the fifth pause in a row.
22: The economy is showing impressive resilience.
0: Even with recent shocks, the trends are positive and reveal solid growth.
20: Fed Chair Kevin Warsh also insisting the Fed's 2% target for inflation is the only target, even though it's been higher for more than 5 years now. And today's vote was not unanimous, 9-3.
0: There was a lot more interaction between and among my colleagues. It was a real family fight. My view, which you've long heard, is that's the better way to get policy right.
20: An hour to the close on Wall Street, the Dow's down 566 points, but that's a rebound from a drop of more than 900 earlier. Dr. Anthony Fauci, the former presidential COVID advisor, pleading the fifth more than 100 times during a Senate hearing on the pandemic response and contradictions between his public and private positions.
19: Because you refuse to answer, citing a privilege that is unsupported because of your pardon, and after being denied to do so, this committee has scheduled a vote next week on a resolution certifying your contempt.
20: The panel chair, Kentucky Republican Rand Paul. 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
20: Senator Lindsey Graham is being laid to rest after a Washington funeral yesterday was followed by a service in his home state today.
24: The casket carrying the late Senator Lindsey Graham was taken into the South Carolina State House before it was taken to the First Baptist Church in Columbia for a service with Graham's family, friends, and state officials. Among those who gave tributes to the late senator were Governor Henry McMaster, former South Carolina Congressman Trey Gowdy, and South Carolina Senator Tim Scott.
25: The congressmember who becomes a senator, who becomes a world leader, statesman without any question, I am going to miss my friend, Lindsey Graham.
24: His final resting place will be the Zion Cemetery in the town where he was born, Central South Carolina. Jessica Rosenthal, Fox News.
20: Republicans need a new Senate nominee for November. Graham's sister, now Senator Darlene Graham, who's serving out his term, is one of nine candidates who made it onto the ballot for a special election next month. As wildfires continue ravaging parts of Europe, three firefighters have died in Greece as they battle flames on the island of Crete.
26: Meanwhile, in southwest France, efforts continue to tackle a wildfire four times the size of Paris. 104 degree temperatures and strengthening winds could revive smoldering hotspots, allowing the fire to spread. Today's been the hottest day of the week so far in a fourth heat wave of a record-breaking European summer.
20: Fox's Jonathan Savage. President Trump and the Justice Department are each asking the U.S. Supreme Court to toss out an $83 million defamation verdict won by writer E. Jean Carroll, who accused him of sexual assault. The new challenge is arguing there's immunity for comments made while he was president. In June, the Supreme Court refused to hear the president's appeal of a separate $5 million verdict, finding him liable for sexual abuse and defamation. Again, the Dow is now down about 600 points. That's an improvement, but the Nasdaq's in the green. Elisa Brady, Fox News.
27: Here's your latest weather forecast from the Talk of the Town, 97.7 FM and 1570 AM. For today, we'll have mostly sunny skies with a high near 80. For tonight, skies will be mostly clear with a low near 60. Thursday will be sunny with a high near 80. Thursday night will be mostly clear with a low in the upper 50s. Friday will be sunny with highs in the mid 80s. Friday night will be mostly cloudy with a low near 60. And Saturday will be mostly cloudy with highs in the mid 80s. That's your latest weather forecast from the Talk of the Town.
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0: Welcome back. This is the Guy Benson Show with Christine, Dylan, and Joelle. I'm Harry Hurley filling in today for Guy Benson. Guy, Team Christine, thank you for having me. Always enjoy being with you. And when we left you, Senator Ashley Moody was on a big-time roll at the Dr. Anthony Fauci hearings, or I should say singular hearing tomorrow, although there is a big vote that's coming out next week whether Dr. Fauci will be held in contempt of Congress. So stay tuned. There's a lot still to unfold, a lot to still unpack. Senator Moody continues in her absolute grilling of Dr. Fauci from earlier today. Joelle, cut five.
1: You said, well, back then the critical issue was to save the masks for the people who really needed them because it was felt there was a shortage of masks. So I want everybody to sit with that. The critical issue driving your initial recommendation to the American public was scarcity, logistics, not medical evidence. So when you told the American people there was no reason to wear a mask, what was your principal objective? Giving them an honest assessment of the medical evidence or discouraging them from consuming a scarce supply of masks?
2: On the advice of counsel, I respectfully decline to answer based upon my rights under the Fifth Amendment to the Constitution.
0: Imagine he did that 111 times. I mean, honestly, close your eyes. It was similar to like a mob movie. It was just such an undignified, and he had this extremely just almost dead eye look, like he had left his body and was just a blob in a chair. I mean, no emotion, nothing to say. And you think about the diary of Anthony Fauci, this self-absorbed, self-indulgent man that said, I'm the most famous person in America. Julia Roberts, he actually wrote this, said, when she talks to me, she sees my picture, her throat goes dry. Who talks like that? Who writes like that? Ashley Moody continued. Cut six, Joelle.
1: I'm just very interested why it was this date. Did it have anything to do with the fact that 2014 was also the year that the NIAID or NIH began funding EcoHealth Alliance's Understanding the Risk of Bat Coronavirus Emergence Grant?
2: On the advice of counsel, I respectfully decline to answer based upon my rights under the Fifth Amendment to the Constitution.
1: And this is the same grant that funded the work on bat coronaviruses at the Wuhan Institute on Virology. Millions of Americans are questioning what happened during COVID, why we were getting given misleading information, misleading advice, why you gave conflicting statements based on, I guess, how you were feeling that day.
0: Wow. So there you have it. And they just one after the other. Now, it was shameful. You had people like Senator Richard Blumenthal. And he's got a lot of nerve with his, you know, his background. He just defended Fauci to the end. Just so embarrassing to watch what they were doing. I mean, this was a serious committee hearing. Rand Paul, with how unfair he has been treated in real time when this was all going on, I thought that he was incredibly fair with how he handled it. If he was just going for gotcha all over the place, he could have really just ripped and torn Fauci to shreds. He was very professional. You could tell the members of Congress, they had had it with the legend of Anthony Fauci. When we come back, and she's been a great guest on the Guy Benson Show in the past, and she joins us in just a few minutes, Carrie Severino, president of Judicial Crisis Network, co-author with Molly Hemingway of the best-selling book, Justice on Trial, all about Brett Kavanaugh on The Guy Benson Show.
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4: Hi, I'm Jay DeMarcus of Rascal Flatts. I've had the honor of playing for our troops overseas. I'll tell you, the joy I felt getting the chance to give back to our nation's heroes is something that's stuck with me ever since. If you're currently serving or have served, I just want to say thank you. Without your sacrifice, I wouldn't get to enjoy the freedoms that we do every day. It's a debt that cannot be repaid. Thank you from the bottom of our hearts. This message is...
5: Fox News, I'm Tom Graham. Dr. Anthony Fauci refusing to answer questions during today's Senate hearing. Instead, he repeatedly cited the Constitution more than 100 times.
6: I will invoke my right under the Fifth Amendment of the Constitution to refrain from answering your questions.
5: Republican Senator Rand Paul subpoenaed Fauci, accusing him of lying about the origins of COVID, among other accusations. Dr. Fauci was a key pandemic advisor during the first Trump administration. He accused Senator Paul of being unhinged. Federal Reserve left its key interest rate unchanged despite persistently high inflation.
7: Our committee decided to vote by a 9-3 vote to maintain the target range for the federal funds rate at 3.5% to 3.75%.
5: Fed Chair Kevin Warsh wrapping up 2 days of meetings about interest rates. 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
21: 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For today, we'll have mostly sunny skies with a high near 80. For tonight, skies will be mostly clear with a low near 60. Thursday will be sunny with a high near 80. Thursday night will be mostly clear with a low in the upper 50s. Friday will be sunny with highs in the mid 80s. Friday night will be mostly cloudy with a low near 60. And Saturday will be mostly cloudy with highs in the mid 80s. That's your latest weather forecast from the talk of the town,

0: Welcome back to the Guy Benson Show with Christine Dillon and Joel. I'm Harry Hurley, and honored to fill in today for Guy Benson. Democrats, socialists, they're kind of, you don't have to say two words anymore. It's pretty much one and the same. They're always looking for some kind of new and creative way to tax you. I remember in my home state of New Jersey, all of a sudden they said one day, hey, you know what we can do? We'll put a dollar per tire tax. So after you buy an expensive tire and do all that and pay your taxes and all that, they slap you with four other dollars if you changed all four tires at the same time. Hey, how about that? You know, and you add that times many, many thousands of transactions and you're talking about real money. The socialist communist in Mayor Mamdani of New York City, just, it was like breathing air. It was just natural that he would release a list of 960,000 owners of folks that own a second home that's $5 million or more. And what they call that is, and it's a little tricky, it looks French to me, a pied-à-terre. Pied-à-terre. Leave that to your host, fill-in host, to handle these types of words. And so they just served everybody up. Some people are probably not even going to get their notice within the 10 days that you would have to act. And some people have already come forward to say, this is my home. This is where I always live. I don't have a second home. I mean, they're gobsmacked. They can't believe that Mayor Mamdani has come up with a way to just tax you more. And they wonder why, almost like a JV California in training, so many people are talking with their feet and they're moving out. I mean, it truly is amazing when you think about it. We will be right back with Congressman Andy Ogles of Tennessee. Much more on a busy news day. This is the Guy Benson Show.
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3: Fox News, I'm John Saucier. We just heard from President Trump, who is calling on the Senate to cancel an August recess to work on passing the Save America Act. It would require Americans show proof of citizenship at voter registration and voter ID at the ballot box. He claims Senate Majority Leader is wrong when he says Republicans don't have the votes to pass this.
4: That's too bad for him. I mean, that's too bad for him and too bad for the Republican Party.
5: Do you believe that?
4: He's got the votes. He should get it done.
3: Well, the Federal Reserve just wrapped up its two-day meeting about interest rates. Chairman Kevin Warsh announcing the Fed's rate decision.
6: Our committee decided to vote by a 9-3 vote to maintain the target range for the federal funds rate at 3.5% to 3.75%.
3: So rates remain unchanged. What did change? The stock market. Worst trading day of the year for the Dow Jones Industrial Average, down over 1,100 points. The NASDAQ shed 434. The S&P 500 was down over 112. 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
1: Here's your latest weather forecast from the Talk of the Town, 97.7 FM and 1570 AM. For today, we'll have mostly sunny skies with a high near 80. For tonight, skies will be mostly clear with a low near 60. Thursday will be sunny with a high near 80. Thursday night will be mostly clear with a low in the upper 50s. Friday will be sunny with highs in the mid 80s. Friday night will be mostly cloudy with a low near 60. And Saturday will be mostly cloudy with highs in the mid 80s. That's your latest weather forecast from the Talk of the Town.

0: do is over the next decade, we'll create tons of tens of thousands, if not hundreds of thousands of jobs that will create real middle America wages that will help out and benefit everybody. But this president, I talked to him. He has empathy for people. He's trying to get gas prices down. He's always working it round the clock. And I don't know what that date is, but I think that if we could show some movement before the election, I think we'd go a long way.
1: Good news, the Fed has left rates unchanged. There were some speculating that they might increase rates at this meeting. They did not. We are visiting with Republican National Committee Chairman Joe Gruters. President Trump, as you know, Mr. Chairman, he is really pushing the Senate to pass this Save America Act. I mean, it's 83% approval rating amongst all Americans, Republicans, Democrats, independents alike. The Democrats are getting away with this filibuster nonsense. The president wants the Senate to not go into recess to pass this. What are your thoughts?
0: There's no excuse for this not to be passed. I mean, we have the majority. They should blow it through, and it's a lack of leadership when we need it most. And I will tell you, I'll be up front. The Republican National Committee serves the president. And we serve the president's administration. We are his cheerleading force out there, and we're committed to serving his leadership and his agenda, because I think it's the right one. And so we've been pushing as hard as we possibly can. But yes, we have four or five holdouts, and the good news on the holdouts is by the time November rolls around, we will have enough MAGA warriors in place, because the president's been willing to go out there and make endorsements and pick winners, that we will have enough votes once we get past November to put this into motion. But it's going to take a while. But I have full faith and confidence in the team. But I don't have full faith and confidence in the Democrat Party, because they've been united since day one. Although 84% of the Americans are in favor of common sense measures like voter ID and proof of citizenship when you register, the Democrats will stop at nothing in order to hold on to the power and control they think they have. And so they're willing to lie, steal, and cheat, and having tens of millions of illegals come over the border, and then trying to work on an amnesty plan, which is a disaster, which they want to do, by the way. And they say it themselves, it will be a nightmare for America. So we're fighting it on all fronts, but I'm optimistic in the chances of passing once we get past November.
1: Republican National Committee Chairman Joe Gruters visiting on the Guy Benson Show. I give you a lot of credit for that answer. You didn't dance on the head of the pin. You called it like it was relative to that this should be passed. And we do have the majority. It should be passed. It's a quality, intellectually honest answer. A lot of times you hear people try to like milky toast it. I appreciate how you responded to that. There is much more to talk about with Republican National Committee Chairman Joe Gruters, and we will do this right after this break. It is the Guy Benson Show.
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0: Welcome back to the Guy Benson Show with Christine, Dillon, and Joelle. I'm Harry Hurley. Filling in today for Guy, visiting on the Guy Benson Show Newsmaker Hotline, is Republican National Committee Chairman Joe Gruter. As we continue a wide-ranging interview, this is an absolute freak show, what I'm going to bring up. I'm going to tee it up real quick, and then you bring out your driver and take it from here, Mr. Chairman, and it is this. I watched these Democrats who are running in this fake, almost like Kamala Harris-like thing, where they're just picking. They're not the citizen Democrat voters of Maine. They wanted Graham Plattner. They knew it all. That last revelation, there were ones almost identical to that, and a whole lot of other bad stuff involving Graham Plattner, and they were going to ride him like he was Secretariat all the way to the Triple Crown, and then, oops, nope, he's out. Now these guys and gals are up there on the stage, and they are praising Graham Plattner the whole night. They can't say enough tremendous things. They want to be Graham Plattner. So that blew my mind. And then, of course, we all knew there really wasn't any contest. It was going to be Troy Jackson, and it is. So there, I teed it up. What are your thoughts about this Maine Democrat Senate situation?
1: Well, you had it right from the start. I mean, this is Troy Jackson is Graham Plattner 2.0. The voters of Maine, they nominated him, the Democrats, with, you know, 73 or 74% of the vote. They knew what they were voting for. All that stuff was already out. They only abandoned him once they knew he couldn't win. And then the elitists of the Democrat Party, the party insiders, once again, without a single primary vote being cast for Troy Jackson, picked him basically with the party insiders. And same thing that happened to Biden, same thing that happened to Harris. I think Democrats can't get out of their own way. The fact that they try to organize these type of plays, and it hasn't worked out in the past. But this is, we got to remember that over 50% of the Democrat voters have a positive view of socialism. The fact that 74% of the people picked Plattner in the primary has got to be a scary thing for everybody. That's why in November we can't lose. We can't lose. If we lose, forget about the investigations and the obstruction, the impeachment. They're going to fundamentally try to change our country.
0: Yeah,
1: we're at war over the future of our country. We have to win. That's why people have to go join their local parties, do whatever you can do to get people out and to turn people out and to get them to vote for the Republican side. These guys aren't stopping. They're willing to cheat to win. And the only way to stop them is to continue to win and put good candidates out there and people who do the right thing. And that's what the president's been doing with his endorsements. We have the host of new people that will go up to D.C. that will make a difference, that will spend whatever political capital is necessary for them to do the right thing and for them to save the country. Because it's not just the country we're saving, we're saving the world.
0: Chairman, they want to win Maine. They have their eye on a few, and I'm going to go through a few of them in the 3 minutes that we have left. We're visiting with Republican National Committee Chairman Joe Gruters on the Guy Benson Show. Susan Collins, since 1997, has been the United States Senator from Maine, longest serving, I believe, in Congress, either party, for the state of Maine, only Republican at that level in the state of Maine. And she never leads in a poll, but she's never lost an election. Your thoughts about Susan Collins?
1: Well, listen, she's a warrior. The fact that but you're right. She knows what the people of Maine and her constituents want. And yes, I think the last time she was up, she was down by 7, and I think she won. The people of Maine aren't stupid. And she's not the perfect voter for us. But where it does matter is she votes for the leader of the party, which sets the agenda. That's why she's so important to the overall piece in the puzzle.
0: Republican chairman, but that's she right. might be the perfect Republican for Maine.
1: 100%.
0: Otherwise, it's a Democrat.
1: Yes, and that's what we got to focus on. For us, we have to focus on candidates that can win the district or win the state. That's what the president's been doing when he's making these endorsements.
0: All right, just over 2 minute drill, Chairman. The Democrats, they're like got their little chart and they think they can pick this one off and pick that one off. Wouldn't it be something if Republicans held serve everywhere the Democrats were trying to win and Republicans won, say, Georgia, John Ossoff? I think he's beatable. Your thoughts?
1: He is beatable because we have a governor's candidate down there that's going to spend an incredible amount of money, and I think can make a difference. I always say a rising tide lifts all ships. That's why if you have a state where you have multiple competitive races and you have some good candidates, you know, there's no question that Collins is playing catch-up because Ossoff has, you know, $90 million cash on hand. A lot of people think that he could run for president, but reality is Collins is a good candidate. We have a good team there. We're already investing resources. And, yes, we haven't seeded the field in any of these battles.
0: Yeah.
1: We think we have a chance to win all these seats. If you go to – I tell people, go to the political report. That tells you what seats are in play, what seats aren't in play. Any of these seats that are in play, we're working hard at. We've already deployed staff to 25 states. And like I said, we have the most cash on hand in the history of the party ever. And the DNC is broke. They're negative.
0: They're in debt.
1: In the negative. We're going to be able to use the resources to crush these guys.
0: Hard break in 20 seconds. How tough is it going to be for the Republicans to keep the majority in the House?
1: We could defy history, but we need everybody to come together. Regardless of where you were in a primary, join the effort, join the president, unite, and let's go win this thing in November.
0: Chairman Joe Gruters, great to welcome you to the Guy Benson Show.
1: Thank you.
0: You're welcome. Be well. We'll be right back. This is the Guy Benson Show.
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4: Fox News, I'm Tom Graham. President Trump says a big hit is coming. The Pentagon expected to respond further after Iran fired several missiles toward U.S. troops in the region.
5: They've already apologized, but, you know, we got to smack them a little bit.
4: Now, last night, U.S. time, the U.S. partnered with Saudi Arabia to strike Iranian-backed militias in neighboring Iraq, killing at least 20 fighters. A sell-off on Wall Street, the Dow suffering its worst day of the year. Fox's Hillary Barsky.
6: The Dow winners, Salesforce, Chevron, and Visa. The Dow decliners, Goldman Sachs, J.P. Morgan Chase, and Caterpillar. The Dow down 1,153 points. The Nasdaq lower by 434. S&P 500 down 130.
4: A sell-off came as the Federal Reserve announced today it's leaving its key interest rate unchanged. 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
7: America.
8: This is Hugh Hewitt for townhall.com. The future of the West and President Donald's reputation within it through the century will depend on the outcome of the ongoing battle with the Islamic Republic of Iran. America is decisively winning that battle, but it has not yet won it. If President Trump perseveres, that will not happen. If he abandons the battle, it could well be the worst foreign policy debacle for the United States since the end of the Vietnam War, rivaling even that of the catastrophe of President Joe Biden's command to American forces to quickly depart Afghanistan in 2021. Iran is run by religious fanatics. That is the defining threat Iran poses to the region and indeed the world. Most of the West doesn't want to deal with the implications of a theocracy, bound up in medieval theology and run by fanatics in possession of weapons of mass destruction. President Trump is willing to do this, and he's acted on it. Now he must finish the job. I'm Hugh Hewitt.
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2: Here's your latest weather forecast from the Talk of the Town, 97.7 FM and 1570 AM. For today, we'll have mostly sunny skies with a high near 80. For tonight, skies will be mostly clear with a low near 60. Thursday will be sunny with a high near 80. Thursday night will be mostly clear with a low in the upper 50s. Friday will be sunny with highs in the mid 80s. Friday night will be mostly cloudy with a low near 60. And Saturday will be mostly cloudy with highs in the mid 80s. That's your latest weather forecast from the Talk of the Town.

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4: News. I'm John Saucier. The Federal Reserve wrapping up its two-day meeting about interest rates today. Federal Reserve Chairman Kevin Warsh announcing the Fed's rate decision.
5: Our committee decided to vote by a 9-3 vote to maintain the target range for the federal funds rate at 3.5% to 3.75%.
4: The Dow was down over 1,100 points at the close today after the news. Ukraine's multi-billion dollar drone industry capturing the attention of the United States and NATO members. Ambassador to the NATO, Matthew Whitaker on Fox, says Ukraine's innovating on the battlefield.
6: It's not just counter unmanned systems. It's not just one-way attack drones. It's surveillance drones. It's ground drones. It is underwater and surface of water drones.
4: Ukraine has been using long-range drone to target Russian energy infrastructure deep within their borders. America's listening to Fox News.
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1: All right, we're going to go back to Sarah in San Diego. So just to kind of recap, I think, Sarah, if all of our math was correct, you have $327,000 in consumer debt. You and your husband together make $250 a year. And most of this debt, a bulk of it, was because of this business that you started 2 years ago. Is that correct?
23: Right. Mm-hmm.
1: Okay, what kind of business is it?
23: A vending machine business.
1: A what?
0: A vending machine business?
23: A vending machine business, yeah.
0: Where did you get this idea?
1: Social media?
23: The internet.
0: TikTok. Yeah.
1: I knew it. I've seen this.
0: I've reacted to many of these videos, and they were like, oh, if you just get 28
1: Sarah.
0: Vending machines.
1: Sarah!
0: How many vending machines do you have currently?
23: 15.
0: And they're all leveraged.
23: Not doing well. Yeah.
0: Okay. Mm-hmm, mm-hmm. Yeah, it's hard to make a profit, you know, 75 cents at a time on a Reese's bar. So
1: okay. So
0: let's walk through this.
1: Are we, and you're keeping it running. It's still happening. How much does it make a year?
23: Yeah. You know, after the expenses, maybe $45,000.
1: Okay.
0: So it does,
23: not a whole lot.
0: It does spit out a profit, even after all of your payments?
23: Yeah.
0: That's factored in?
23: Yeah.
0: Okay. Wow, what other assets do you guys have? Like, if we said, hey, let's pull everything we can to pay this off quickly.
23: So we have $111,000 in an investment account.
1: Retirement or non-retirement?
23: Non-retirement.
1: Okay, that's good.
23: Then we have about, I said 10, but I guess it's closer to about $15,000 just in personal checking and savings.
0: All right.
23: In retirement, we have about $400,000.
1: Okay.
0: All right. Whew. So how badly do you guys want to get out of this debt?
23: Badly.
0: Okay. You're willing to do anything. Is your husband on board?
23: He is. Yeah.
0: That didn't convince me.
23: There may be a little more conversation around it. But
1: Sarah's like, give me some time.
0: Okay. What would it take for you to get out of this business? Could you sell all the vending machines? Or sell the business as a whole?
23: No, we actually talked about that. We talked about that. I'm open to it, but the thing is, I didn't want to do anything until I got out of debt, you know?
0: Well, this might be your key to getting out of debt.
1: Have you priced it out, what you could get out of this business if you sold it?
23: No, I haven't. A big dollar amount, right?
1: Mm-hmm.
23: It was terrible, terrible.
1: Okay. What do you do for work outside of this?
23: I'm a PA.
1: Okay, and how much do you make with that?
23: Base pay about
1: $165. And what does your husband make?
23: I would say about $50. He's a supervisor at a hospital.
0: So the $250 includes the $45K in profit from the vending machine business?
23: Right, because it varies. I mean, I said on average $45 may be on the lower end.
0: Okay.
1: Because a part of me is like, this is spitting out $50,000. If you did keep it going, you know, in 4 years, you know, that's helping take a chunk of this 200 off of your 325 plus your investments.
0: I definitely would be selling those investments to knock out a huge chunk of this. And I would just list all of these debts out, smallest to largest balance. Have you done that yet?
23: Mm-hmm. I have. I guess I was just kind of thrown off with the one that's like the 9.9% interest rate.
0: Sarah, we need to just ignore the interest rates right now. That is the least of our problems.
23: Mm-hmm.
0: Because if we were doing the math, we wouldn't be continually going into all this debt. Well, it was 7%. It was a good deal. We need to start looking at all debt as the enemy, regardless of the interest rate. So what is the car worth that has $29,000 left on it?
23: I want to say maybe 35.
0: Okay. Is that, you have two cars in the house right now?
23: We do. One's paid off. So.
0: Okay. Because I'm wondering, if you got rid of that car payment, that leaves a little bit of room. You got $6,000 from the profit, take a little bit from your savings, go get you, you know, a $10,000, $12,000 car, get you from A to B, knock out 10% of your debt.
23: We actually did talk about that. That makes sense. The thing is, I drive a lot, though, so I just have to make sure I get a car that's worth it.
0: I promise you there's $12,000 cars that run that are fuel efficient, probably more fuel efficient than the one you drive right now.
2: Yep.
0: Because if you take your 327 minus 111, now you're going to have to pay taxes on some capital gains on that investment, right?
23: Right. And that was the part,
0: That's okay. That's still worth, it's still worth liquidating. And then we take out that, that car loan, we're going to sell that, make a little profit, and buy something in cash. Now we're down to $187,000 while we're still making $250,000.
23: That's true.
0: Yeah. And we freed up a whole bunch of payments.
2: And what if you learn to live on $100,000? God

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7: Fox News, I'm Carmen Roberts. The U.S. military launches fresh strikes against Iran after President Trump threatened to strike back hard after Iran attacked U.S. forces in Jordan.
8: We're going to be hitting them very hard because it's our turn to hit them. They know it's coming. They're asking us not to do it.
7: And the president told reporters at the Oval Office that deal, though, is still possible. And the U.S. and Saudi Arabia launched attacks last night on Iran-backed militias in Iraq. Mourners gathered in Senator Lindsey Graham's home state of South Carolina to pay their final respects at his funeral in Columbia, where former Congressman Trey Gowdy honored him.
9: Blessed are the peacemakers. He was on a trip, what turned out to be his last trip, trying to broker peace in a war where hundreds of thousands of people had lost their lives.
7: America's listening to Fox News.
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